0: In case you missed it,
1: are there any ways in which, from a party liberation movement to liberation movement level, that the ANC has these conversations with, in particular, ZANU-PF?
2: Not only ZANU-PF. A few months ago, we held the conference of liberation movements. Remember that even in Mozambique, when there were elections, there was a huge upheaval with consequences that were quite negative for us as a region and for us as South Africa. So when those discussions are taking place, an honest conversation does take place about the way that each one of us are running our own affairs.
1: Mdumiseni Ntuli, the ANC chief whip in Parliament.
0: That was National Briefing this morning with Cathy Mutlatlana.

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1: 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Yo, Thabo, Aunt Kathy, so early on a Friday morning, Awamara, yo.
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3: 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I have never heard it ever on radio. He's just out of line.
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0: As we celebrate 90 years of existence, SAFM takes you back to the voices that shaped a nation.
1: Berea, the home of the four bespectacled Tisson brothers, all of whom work or have worked on the English service, particularly Audio Mix and Radio Today. 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
0: And
2: I need a lot of consoling when I started the early program. People couldn't believe that John O'Donnell and B. Reed were chosen for the early morning program, because if ever two announcers used to want to swap a morning shift for an afternoon shift, John and I would do it.

0: 50 years later, Youth Month, the voices.
1: All of a sudden, they just went out of their cars and came advancing towards us. The first white policeman threw a tear gas. It was the first time we saw a tear gas can. We didn't know even what it was.
2: Yeah, hi. My name is Akani Swana, and I'm 24 years old. I live here in Johannesburg. And I mean, the significance of the youth uprising, I feel a great sense of gratitude, also a sense of inspiration. You know, what they did on that day was very courageous. It was a great big sacrifice. And I feel like us as the youth in 2026, we can learn so much of that and try to implement that bravery, that courage, you know, that grit. You know, the compass of social media today, I feel like a lot of us are getting a bit weak. So just a whole lot of strength is what we can learn from that day.

0: 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As the night moves in, I'm a calling. Handpicked just for your pleasure. Money too tight to measure. 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
1: 20 minutes after 3 a.m. Central Africa time, a blessed and beautiful morning to you and yours. Welcome to this here Saturday edition of Music of Africa. Beautiful ensemble of music coming through and representing the country we are in this weekend. We started off with Stella Chiwesha, and she came in with that one titled Cha Chimurenga. Before that, or rather right after that, we had the Four Brothers coming in with Makorokoto, and then we had Ifat Mujuru and the Spirit of the People with that one titled Kwenda Mbire, and then we ended there off with Leonard Dembo and a beautiful song titled Dai Manzimurairua. And that is how we kickstart off the show this morning. We are, if you guessed it, in Zimbabwe, and we're in Zimbabwe because the events that took place on the 12th of June, and we'll be recapping on that in the very first hour of the show. Of course, we are well aware that we are right in the heart of the month of June, and ours honestly is to observe the youth month that is commemorated here in South Africa. We are excited to be having conversations with you. In actual fact, I should keep you posted. If you are not listening to the station, I want to urge you to come back to the platform, because we are giving ourselves an opportunity to really look at how June 16 remains one of those defining pivotal moments for the South African narrative. Now, 50 years later, SAFM has an opportunity to honor this particular legacy by creating thoughtful conversations that connect generations, encourage active citizenship, and inspire hope. And so we want you to stick to the station that leads the conversation. And so don't just listen to Music of Africa. Spread your wings. Listen to all kinds of shows. In actual fact, dare I say, stick to the station, right? Just let it play. Let it play as you navigate your day. Let's talk about what to expect on the show this morning. Of course, I did say to you that we would be looking at the narrative of the events that took place on the 12th of June in Zimbabwe. We give a highlight focus to that in this hour. And then we have an opportunity to get into artist appreciation, and ours is to honor the stalwarts of old, those who contributed greatly to the movement of African music, those who have said, listen, I will carry this baton, I will move it forward. And so how I will do this is through my sound, the stories I tell within my sound, and of course, just being the voice of the people. And so we are going to be looking at three amazing artists that give us an opportunity to experience this. And we kickstart off with Maryam Hassan, who is noted as the voice of Sahara. And then we then lead on to look at Mama Miriam Makeba, who's also noted as Africa's voice to the world. And we'll give you the context as to why they are dubbed this way. Then we end off with Ali Farka Tore, who is the desert blues legend who connected Africa to the blues, offering the world a different kind of sound when it comes to rhythm and blues, really getting into the heart of the people with that particular sound. And so in the third and final hour, you take over the playlist, and that's how we sign, seal, and deliver the show. I'd love to hear from you this morning. How are you doing? Find me on WhatsApp. Send through a voice note.
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1: 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And then when we get back, we look at the events that took place on the 12th of June in Zimbabwe.
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0: Maria Musal coming in, and that one titled Somali Udida Cheb. Before that, we had Keme Boreme, and that by Bala E Baladan. Bringing us to 17 minutes before 4 a.m. Central Africa time. If you've just joined us, a blessed and beautiful one to you and yours. Welcome to Music of Africa. Shaylen Dikumana keeping you company, and we are together until 6 a.m. Central Africa time. What we're going to do is take a quick breather. When we get back, we discuss events that took place in 1979, this in Zimbabwe, specifically on the 12th of June.
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0: Sounding so good. 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
1: Time for us to look at events taking place, or events that took place on the 12th of June 1979. This is when Zimbabwe's future was debated in the United States Senate. And so ours is to reflect on this moment. And we're going to do this through this audio clip, courtesy of some really good hard work by the team. And a little bit of AI is my gauge. And so we get into the reason as to why we are in Zimbabwe. I did say to you, of course, we are in the spirit of Youth Month in South Africa. And we will continue to celebrate the stalwarts, but also look at the individuals that are bringing about change in their youthful years. These conversations throughout the station's shows is afforded to you. So please don't despair and think, Sheila, but it is Youth Month. We are still together. For now, let's have a listen in as to why we are in Zim this weekend.

It is 12 minutes before 4 a.m. in Central Africa time. We apologize for those technical difficulties. We are back with you. This is Music of Africa. Shailan Dikumana keeping you company, and we are together until 6 a.m. in Central Africa time. Ours is to look at events that took place in 1979 on the 12th of June, where Zimbabwe's future was debated in the United States Senate. And so we're going to have a moment to reflect on these events, and I'll tell you a bit more, of course. But do not despair for those who are saying, Shayla, we're in the heart of Youth Month. Are we going to be observing Youth Day? We indeed are. As a station, as Music of Africa, we are dedicating our time to ensuring that we celebrate the stalwarts of old, but also looking at the youth of today and how they are shaping and shifting tides so that South Africa is at a better standpoint. For now, let's get into the reason as to why we find ourselves in Zimbabwe.

0: Imagine a nation fighting for its future. The sounds of liberation echo across the valleys, the villages, and the battlefields of southern Africa. Yet, on this day, the conversation isn't happening in Harare, Bulawayo, or Mutare. It's happening nearly 13,000 kilometers away, inside the chambers of the United States Senate in Washington, D.C. The date is the 12th of June, 1979. Politicians, diplomats, and world powers are debating a single question. What should Zimbabwe's future look like? A nation not yet fully born had become the center of a global conversation. This morning, on Music of Africa, we travel to Zimbabwe, a land of ancient stone cities, powerful liberation stories, spiritual Mbira melodies, and one of Africa's most influential musical traditions. We'll explore the history behind the headlines, celebrate voices that shape the continent, and discover the sounds that continue to tell Zimbabwe's story today.
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0: Good morning. Good morning, Sheila Ndikumana. Thank you for playing the music of Africa. To me, this is the only program which can unite and remind us that we all belong to our mother Africa. And it reminds us that let's learn to love one another, embrace each other, and always learn to know that we belong to one umbilical cord called Mother Africa. This is Brigadier in Komatipoort. Good morning.
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2: Good morning, Brigadier. Thank you so much for sending through that voice note. Again, that number 0614104107. It is 3 minutes after 4 a.m. Beautiful double play that we played there. Via Joe taking us to Senegal with Manco. And then we had Lwene Chivale and that one titled Mudzimuashu. Second hour of the show. Time for us to pay tribute, to pay, if you will, an ode of kinds to the individuals that moved music greatly across the continent and the globe at large. And so that's what we're going to be doing. We kickstart off with the voice of Sahara, that is Miriam Hassan, and that we get to in just a short bit. But for now, let's take a trip to Haiti, okay? Let's wake each other up with this one. This is Bitova Bus, this one titled Lena.
3: 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Ô toi seule douce femme, ô toi seule douce femme.

0: Bana comes in with this one titled Girasol. Before that, we had Bitova Bus, and Lena was the name of the song. This is SAFM 104 to 107 nationwide. Shayla and Dikumana keeping you company. We get into artist appreciation, but before we do that...
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0: It is 14 after 4 a.m. Central Africa time. Time for us to get into our very first artist for the morning. This is the voice of the Sahari, or rather Sahrawi people, Maryam Hassan, who's going to be affording us an opportunity to experience the change she brought in the Sahara region, but also just to gauge how she translated the experiences of the people. I think that that for me is brilliant, given that she was exiled from her place of origin. And so we're going to be getting into a story a little bit, and then we follow this up with a triple treat. I'd love to hear from you this morning, your thoughts, your views. How does the music make you feel? Find me on WhatsApp 061-410-4107.

0: Known around the world as the Voice of the Sahara, Mariam Hassan was one of Africa's most powerful and influential singers. Born in Western Sahara in 1958, Mariam Hassan's life changed dramatically when conflict forced her family, along with thousands of other Sahrawis, to flee to refugee camps in Algeria. It was there that she found her voice, not just as a singer, but as a cultural ambassador for her people. Her music was rooted in hall, the traditional music of the Sahara, combining poetic storytelling, desert rhythms, and powerful vocals. Through songs about exile, identity, resilience, and hope, she carried the stories of the Sahrawi people to audiences across the globe. Albums like Deseos, Shuka, and El Ayun Egdat earned her international acclaim and helped introduce Sahrawi music to the world. Mariam Hassan passed away in 2015, but her legacy lives on. More than a musician, she was a voice for a people, a culture, and a homeland.
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That last song there titled Tirka, and that is by Miriam Hassan. Beautiful one, taking us to Western Sahara. Before that, we had Layam, and we kick-started off with the song titled El Adiam Edgar, or Edgat, rather. And so this brings us to the second artist, bringing us back to the south of Africa, the southern region of Africa. We're going to be looking at the life and times of Mum Miriam Makeba. And then we follow this up with a triple treat. Again, the question to you this morning is, I want you to sit in the music and gauge how it makes you feel. And the reason I'm asking you that is because music has the power to heal. Music has the power to unite. Music has the power to carry your narrative, your story. There's so much power in music. I mean, as far as researchers going into labs and playing music over certain plants and watching how they grow and watching how their molecular cells develop. That's how powerful music is. And so I want you to sit in this triple treat and then let me know, how does it make you feel? Find me on WhatsApp 061-410-4107. Before we do that, let's get into a brief overview of the life and times of the legendary Mum Miriam Makeba.

0: Few voices have represented Africa to the world quite like Miriam Makeba, affectionately known as Mama Africa. Born in Johannesburg in 1932, Makeba rose to fame in the 1950s with her powerful voice and her ability to blend traditional African music with jazz and township sounds. Her international breakthrough came after appearing in the anti-apartheid film Come Back, Africa. But Makeba was more than a singer. After speaking out against apartheid, the South African government revoked her passport, forcing her into exile for more than 3 decades. During that time, she became a global ambassador for African music, introducing the world to classics like Pata Pata, the Click Song, and Malaika. She also used her fame to campaign tirelessly against apartheid, even addressing the United Nations. After Nelson Mandela's release in 1990, Makeba finally returned home to South Africa. Today, Miriam Makeba is remembered not only as a music legend, but as a symbol of courage, freedom, and African pride.
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2: Khawuleza. Khawuleza is a South African song. It comes from the townships, locations, reservations, whichever, near the cities of South Africa, where all the black South Africans live. The children shout from the streets as they see police cars coming to raid their homes for one thing or another. They say, Khawuleza Mama, which simply means, hurry Mama, please, please don't let them catch you.

0: Triple treat by legendary mum Miriam Makeba, bringing us to 38 after 4 a.m. Central African time. The last song you heard there was Ndode Nyama, and that one taken off an album titled An Evening with Belafonte and Makeba. That released in 1956. In actual fact, all three songs are from the very same album. No, I am mistaken. The one before that was titled Lakshona Ilanga, that is taken off an album titled The Voice of Africa, released in 1964. And then we kickstarted off with that very same album, An Evening with Belafonte and Makeba, and that song titled Kwa Uleza. If you've just joined us, my Zulus on a stretcher, good morning to you and yours. Welcome to Music of Africa. Shayla Ndikumana keeping you company, and we are together until 6 a.m. in Central Africa time. Time for our very last artist, and this is the life and times of Ali Farka Tore, a fan favorite on the show. In actual fact, need I add, I know that a lot of people request to hear Ali Farka Tore's music. And so now we're going to better understand the artist and then follow this up with a triple treat. Find us on WhatsApp. Send through your commentary. If you've sent through a voice note, we will be playing those shortly. Again, that number 061-410-4107.
1: From the banks of the Niger River in Mali comes a sound that changed the way the world understands the blues, the sound of Ali Farka Touré. Born in 1939 near Timbuktu, Touré grew up surrounded by the traditional music of the Sahel. He taught himself guitar, but instead of copying Western styles, he shaped the instrument around Malian storytelling and desert rhythms. His music, often called desert blues, is built on hypnotic guitar patterns, call and response vocals, and ancient pentatonic scales that echo across West Africa. In the 1990s, his collaboration with American guitarist Rai Kuda on Talking Timbuktu introduced his sound to the world, earning a Grammy Award. But Ali Farka Touré never left his roots. He returned home to Niafunke, where he served as mayor and worked to support his community. Ali Farka Touré didn't just play the blues, he revealed where it truly comes from.
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2: 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They have their own thing that they need to fight for. For the generation of 1976, it was very clear what they had to fight for. A better education. So we find 50 years later that our state of education, there's still more that needs to be done. We had Fees Must Fall, you know, just a decade ago. So the youth of today just need to, number one, understand that when it comes to what you believe in, absolutely fight for it. In 1976, they've lost their lives. What can you do in this particular day and age? And it doesn't have to be something big, right? It doesn't have to be a protest of 10,000 students. 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

0: 2 minutes before you take over the playlist, Ali Farkatore coming in with those beautiful sounds, a triple treat that takes us to Mali. We ended off there with that one titled Ladi Sun, and that taken off an album titled Talking Timbuktu, released in 1994. Before that, we had Ibine, and that taken off an album titled The River, released in 1990. And then we kick-started off with Bond, and that taken off an album titled Talking Timbuktu. Of course, that in 1994 was the release date. It is a minute before 5 a.m. Central Africa time. If you're wondering, Shayla, what do you mean take over the playlist? You are sending through your requests, okay? And today, I want you to send a song that drives you back to your youth days. A song, if it's not something you'd like to remember, then perhaps just remember the energy. What song do you listen to? What African tune do you listen to? And you are just transported to the body of your youth, the energy of your youth, the mind of your youth. Find me on WhatsApp 061-410-4107. If not, you can find us on social media at SAFM Radio on all social media platforms. Again, that number. I want to get voice notes. I'm seeing text messages and I appreciate it, but I want to hear from you this morning. Again, that number.
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0: And lastly, you can send through text messages, tweets, posts, reels, you name it, at SAFM Radio on all social media platforms. For now, we're going to start off with some Salif Keita. I see that we are sticking to the theme of things. Mali is the destination at the moment. But send through your request and we'll change course.
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0: It is 11 minutes after 5. Stompy Mavi with this very beautiful song, Somagwaza, detailing out, I suppose, expressions that happen and take place when the young men proceed to head over to the mountain and be transformed into men. So boys turning into men, that initiation process, so much detailed in that song. Before that, Salif Keita coming in with a song titled Tomorrow. You are taking over the playlist. It sounds exceptional. You're finding us on social media or you're sending through that voice note on WhatsApp. Okay, I'm waiting for those voice notes.
1: 50 years ago, young South Africans changed the course of history. 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SAFM, South Africa's national meeting place, and still leading the conversations that move us. 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
1: I, Sheila, the song for my youth or to my youth, play me Roger Miller, Pepe Calais.

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Morning, Sheila. Yeah, can you please play me Oliver Mtukudzi, Todi? It's Vincent the trucker. Thank you.

0: 37 after 5 a.m. Central Africa time. This is Oliver Mtukudzi and this one titled Toddy. Before that, we had Roger Miller and Pepe Kale and that one titled Zonga Me. And then we had Joe Mafela coming in with Shebeleza. You are taking over the playlist. I am enjoying every single song. If you've just joined us, welcome to it. Music of Africa is the name of the show. Shailan Dikumana keeping you company, and we are together until 6 a.m. in Central Africa time. Let's get into the next request without trying to take too much of the time afforded to us. 20 minutes, in actual fact, is all we have.
1: Hello, Sheila. Yeah, good morning. And today I would like to hear Balaet or Balaet Band from Guinea with the song Polet. And I first heard this song on this show, Music of Africa. Yeah, this is Louis. Keep up the great work.

0: Good morning, Sailor, Soti Sinyolo, and Mafefe Limpopo. Enjoying music of Africa as usual. Please play me Umanzi Murudi Somba. Thank you, Sailor.
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1: It is 4 minutes before the show comes to an end. Up next, the Weekend View team, and they keep you abreast with all things news. This happening in the country and across continents and the globe over. From the team and I, it has been a pleasure keeping you company. I hope we get to do this again tomorrow between 3 and 6 a.m. in Central Africa time. This is how we sign, seal, and deliver the show. Weekend special, Brenda Fassie. An exciting one. And I see how this could have taken you back to your youth. Good morning, South Africa.

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1: It's 6 o'clock on Saturday, the 13th of June, 2026. Hello and welcome to The Weekend View. This is where we bring you news from here at home and around the world. It's a pleasure to be in your company, South Africa. My name is Bongi Wazwani. Coming up this morning, President Cyril Ramaphosa has filed papers in the Western Cape High Court seeking the interdict, the commencement of the impeachment process, and the Parliamentary Constitutional Review Committee is calling on South Africans to step forward and have their say on possible changes to the country's constitution through its annual review process. And then runners are gearing up for the 2026 Comrades Marathon. We'll unpack the 2026 FIFA World Cup after Bafana Bafana's opening group match. All these and more coming up in the next hour. But first, though, the latest news. Jolano Tulongwepe is on standby.

0: Thanks, Mungiwe. Top stories, Isawa Ramaphosa files papers to interdict the impeachment process and the ANC takes up speaker position in KZN municipality. Good morning. President Cyril Ramaphosa has filed papers in the Western Cape High Court seeking to interdict the commencement of the impeachment process pending the determination of his review against the Section 89 Independent Panel report. Last month, Ramaphosa launched a review into the report, which found that he may have a case to answer regarding the 2020 robbery of foreign currency at his Palapala farm in Limpopo. The review bid, which is set to be heard in September, seeks to invalidate the Section 89 report itself, as well as any steps taken by the National Assembly pursuant to the report. In his latest filing, Ramaphosa says he has no option but to institute the current application due to the possibility that the impeachment committee will begin the impeachment hearings before the court has made a decision on the review bid. A third suspect in last month's Kruger National Park double murder has been arrested in Zimbabwe. A 26-year-old Mozambican national had fled across the border after two other suspects were captured in Mozambique earlier this month, where the victim's vehicle was also recovered. Acting SAPS National Commissioner Buleng Dimbane has praised the seamless regional cooperation between the SAPS, SANParks, Mozambique's Criminal Investigation Directorate and the Zimbabwe Republic Police. Speaking at a chiefs of police meeting in Malawi, she said the arrest proves that criminals cannot escape justice by crossing borders. Police spokesperson Athlinda Mate.
1: The 26-year-old Mozambican national was arrested in Zimbabwe and is due for deportation to Mozambique to face charges relating to the murders with two other suspects. Speaking on the sidelines of the 31st SAPCO Chiefs of Police meeting in Malawi, Lieutenant General Dimbane says the arrest is a clear demonstration that criminals cannot evade justice by crossing borders.
0: The ANC has snatched the speaker position in an IFP-run KwaZulu-Natal municipality crippled by poor governance and political instability. Tsiliwe Nxumalo was elected speaker of the Uphongolo municipality near the Eswatini border over an IFP candidate in a special council sitting. The IFP fired its speaker in April after the municipality descended into chaos impending service delivery. It's suspected some of the IFP councillors may have voted for Nxumalo as the party battles divisions. ANC provincial spokesperson Sfiso Sonjika says they hope the election of the speaker will help restore stability.
2: We are calling for that municipality to focus on servicing the local people. Now that we are approaching elections in 4 months' time, all the energies that is left, they must focus on sorting out the issues of budgets, the issues of servicing our people. We think now that the process is gone. We must now see a stable organization that will take the people of Uphongolo to the elections.
0: A man has been arrested in connection with a shooting incident at the Nyanga bus terminus on the Cape Flats in November last year, which claimed the lives of two women and left several others wounded. Police spokesperson Wesley Twig says the suspect was identified by witnesses. Twig says officers arrested the man on charges of murder and attempted murder after he appeared in the Athlone Magistrates Court on an unrelated matter yesterday.
3: The suspect made his first court appearance in the Athlone Magistrates Court, where the case was postponed until 19 June 2026 for a formal bail application.
0: In an effort to drive innovation-led economic growth in the Eastern Cape, the Kuha Development Corporation in Gqeberha has entered into a strategic partnership with the Technology Innovation Agency and various stakeholders. The establishment of the Fluorochemical Strategic Innovation Program at the Kuha Special Economic Zone will also form part of this collaboration. Kuha Development Corporation Chief Executive Officer Temba Khoza says the collaboration aims to drive job creation through stronger cooperation between government, academia and industry.
4: The partnership is critical for the growth of the economy. As I said in my introduction, that Kuha, for example, or even the Eastern Cape, cannot do this thing all by ourselves. We do need partners, relevant partners, people with the know-how and the technology. TIA has done this, the issue of technology and innovation. We want to tap into that skill and be able to go to the end goal which is to make sure that the SZ is built on innovative principle.
0: Recapping the top story this hour, President Cyril Ramaphosa has filed papers in the Western Cape High Court seeking to interdict the commencement of the impeachment process pending the determination of his review against the Section 89 Independent Panel report. For SAFM News, I'm Jolani Tulo Ngwepe.
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6: Thank you very much, Jolanda. We'll catch up with you when you bring us the news headlines at around 6:30. So South Africa, of course, never short of stories, and the news cycle has been a buzz, right? So overnight, that breaking news story that came in last night, South African President Cyril Ramaphosa filing papers in the Western Cape High Court in Cape Town, seeking to interdict the commencement of the impeachment process pending the determination of his review against the Section 89 Independent Panel report. So what the President is seeking to do is to stay the impeachment process while the process of review is currently underway, because he's now been able to get a date for that review hearing, which is going to be from the 2nd to the 4th of September. And then he is saying that because it seems that the impeachment committee in earnest wants to continue with its work, then he has no option but to make this application, saying in his papers that he wrote to the Speaker of the National Assembly, asking the Speaker to perhaps look into staying the proceedings of the impeachment committee. And then the Speaker forwarding that particular letter to the chairperson of the impeachment committee, and that is Makashule Kana, because the Speaker says the committees determine their work, they determine their agendas and their programs. So she then forwards that letter to Makashule Kana. Makashule Kana, as the chairperson of the committee, then, of course, responds to that particular letter through the state attorney. And then the president saying in his affidavit that he received a letter from the state attorneys representing the committee that the committee is not acceding to his request. They're not staying it, they're continuing. So then he says this has now prompted him to make this particular application. So we're asking you this morning, what do you make of the president's urgent application to stay the impeachment process? This, of course, is pending the review of a report that he has repeatedly called flawed, that is the Section 89 panel report. And he speaks about how he says he could potentially suffer irreparable harm. So we'll talk even about that a little later on. But let's perhaps get your view on what do you make of this development. And of course, you've seen Bafana Bafana. You saw what happened, the opening match. Sure, lots of moments there that one could say, my goodness, what was going on? So what are your thoughts, right? Because the coach is saying they were outclassed. That's what he had to say in the briefing, saying, you know, just that, of course, he admitting to a number of things, but the critical word there, he says they were outclassed. So what are your thoughts on their performance and the defeat to Mexico in the opening match? And what do you think was avoidable? And what do we do then going into the other encounters that we still have, two of them left in our group stages? So what then do we do? And what are some of the things that you think the team should be avoiding, you know? So do let us know. Share your views, 41391, SMS at charge at 150, call us as well, 0826. In fact, send your voice notes, 0826923909, call us, 0860002032. You can also post your comments on X at SABC News_radio. In fact, you haven't called in a while, so do call, 0860002032. I haven't heard from some of you in a while.
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6: All right, let's check in with the weather desk. There's a yellow level 1 warning of damaging wind resulting in localized damage to informal and formal settlements, of falling trees, as well as power and communication interruptions expected in places over the northeastern parts of the Eastern Cape. Very cold, wet and windy conditions expected over the southern parts of the Namakwa district in the Northern Cape, as well as the Witzenberg municipality in the Western Cape. Right, and temperatures, Pretoria fine, a minimum of 7, reaching highs of 22. The expected UVB sunburn index is high there, so do take caution. Johannesburg fine, a minimum of 6, reaching highs of 21. Vereeniging fine, a minimum of 9, reaching highs of 23. Mbombela fine, a minimum of 9, reaching highs of 24. Polokwane morning fog patches, otherwise fine, a minimum of 6, reaching highs of 23. Mahikeng fine, a minimum of 6, with a maximum of 25. Freiburg fine, a minimum of 5 there. In Bloemfontein, partly cloudy with a minimum of 4, reaching highs of 20. Kimberley, partly cloudy, a minimum of 5, reaching highs of 21. Upington, partly cloudy, a minimum of 2, reaching highs of 20. Cape Town, cloudy to partly cloudy with showers and rain for the morning. Wind moderate to fresh westerly to northwesterly, a minimum of 13, reaching highs of 16. George, cloudy to partly cloudy with a chance of rain in the morning. Wind moderate to fresh westerly to southwesterly, a minimum of 11, reaching highs of 17. Gqeberha, fine early morning, otherwise cloudy with isolated showers and rain, becoming partly cloudy in the afternoon. Wind light northwesterly early morning, otherwise fresh to strong southwesterly, a minimum of 11 with a maximum of 19. East London fine, becoming partly cloudy in the afternoon. Wind light northwesterly early morning, otherwise fresh to strong southwesterly, a minimum of 12, reaching highs of 22. Durban fine, becoming partly cloudy to cloudy in the afternoon with isolated late evening showers and rain. Wind light northerly to northwesterly in the morning, otherwise moderate to fresh southerly to southwesterly, a minimum there of around 13. Richards Bay fine, becoming partly cloudy in the evening. Wind moderate to fresh northerly to northwesterly, becoming southerly to southwesterly in the evening, a minimum of 15, reaching highs of 13. Pietermaritzburg fine, becoming partly cloudy to cloudy in the afternoon with evening fog, a minimum of 9, reaching highs of 27.
5: Fifty years ago, young South Africans changed the course of history. 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
6: Now, the much-talked-about human race is finally here. Runners from all walks of life have converged in Durban for South Africa's biggest ultramarathon. Now, the 2026 Comrades Marathon will follow the traditional up-run route, which starts at Durban City Hall in Dr. Pixligaseme West Street. The 86-kilometre marathon will finish at Hollywood Bets, that's in Scottsville, racecourse in Pietermaritzburg. So, let's speak now to Muntu Kanyele from the SABC Athletics Club. Good morning to you, Muntu, and thank you so much for your time. One to watch an uprun is always one that, a lot of people say is difficult. And I wonder, how have you guys prepared?
7: Good morning, Bongiwe, and good morning to your listeners. Yeah, it's a very quiet difficult one, but we have been, you know, grinding the early morning rice, trying to prepare, doing races, the two oceans, and so many races. So we've stocked the mileage. We are quite ready, and thank you for the support.
6: And we'll definitely be watching as we are on air. So when you look at the runners, right, how's the spirit? Because I know that a lot of people also feed off of that energy just at the starting point.
7: Well, the energy is always quite high to runners. And I must say that the up run is quite challenging. But the spirit and the upbeat of the early morning on the day of the race is always upbeat. And depending on one's preparation, but it's quite doable. Definitely it's quite doable. Yes.
6: Tell us about the SABC team, of course, because, you know, you guys have had a long time of preparation, practically speaking. I know you're saying that you've had to, you know, just take part in some of the marathons, but what else have you done in order to prepare yourselves mentally for the road ahead?
7: You see, with Comrades Marathon, it's always the negotiations that is going on amongst the teams, and also the help that we get from the nutritionist, you know, the running experts, and also how to time your runnings, how to time your training. So there's a whole lot of information that is available for one to navigate this kind of a challenge.
6: And do you all have your numbers now so we can start tracking tomorrow?
7: Yeah. Yes, we all have our numbers. We descended in Durban midday yesterday, and we have collected, and we are ready now. So we're just relaxing and buying our time, you know, sitting together, you know, encouraging each other for the challenge, and then definitely sure tomorrow morning we'll be on the road. You can track us.
6: We definitely will be tracking you. So please forward your numbers to the team, because I've got this thing that I do all the time. Is that once it's a Comrades Marathon and I know somebody's running that I know, I'm going to be tracking them to see where they are, how are they doing, how are things going. So do send the team your tracking number so we can at least be able to support you guys and cheer you on. You may not hear us, but we'll definitely be cheering you on. So for the run, right, we sometimes do have runners who are of course aiming for the big prizes, etc., and runners who are just doing it, of course, is to test their own resilience. What is your goal as a team for this particular marathon?
7: Our goal as a team is always to make sure that everyone finish. Unfortunately, it does happen that there are some amongst us who do not make it, but it's not the end of the road. It's still doable. It's still there next year. We encourage each other. So definitely we all want to finish this year. And obviously we are preparing for the biggest one that is coming for the centenary, for the 100 year next year, the down run to Durban from Pietermaritzburg. So everyone actually this year is running this year's race looking to the 100 centenary, which is going to be quite exciting. I think it's an important milestone that one will be able to run a 100 celebration of such an ultimate human race marathon next year. Actually, this year being a cutting razor for that one, even though it will still be challenging because it is a Comrades Marathon, but we're all gearing up for that. Yeah.
6: All right. All the best, team. We are behind you. And we know that you'll make us proud. Muntu Kanyile there with SABC Athletics. Yeah, don't ask me when I'm going to be going to the Comrades. Please don't. Don't ask me. I'm still trying to get even to be able to just, you know, run a bit more than I am currently. So we'll get there. We'll get there. But if you are taking part and you're listening, do tell us, you know, just how you're preparing, and also just send us your tracking numbers so we can be able to track you.
5: 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Consumer Corner on Weekend View.
6: South Africa is grappling with a severe consumer debt crisis. According to the National Credit Regulator, there are approximately 27 million credit active consumers in the country, and more than half of them have impaired credit records. NCR further says that with level of financial desperation, this creates fertile ground for scammers who pose as debt counselors. So let's just talk about this and the dangers of these particular imposters. We speak to Bene Sega, Executive Head of Debt Busters. Thank you so much for your time. Firstly, let's understand just how do you spot an illegitimate debt counsellor?
8: Thank you for having us on the show. I think there are probably a few ways. As you said, unfortunately, many people would be in financial difficulty, and when you get a telephone call that is unexpected, you know, often you tend to believe it, especially when you're feeling desperate. So I think there are a few ways to spot it. I think if it's a telephone call you're not expecting, that's usually you know, to make sure that you are talking to the right people. And if they are calling from a particular company, say, note down the name of the company, whichever company that might be. Say you're going to do your own research about the company and then get back to them if you're interested in their services. Or if they are suggesting that they are calling you from the National Credit Regulator, or they're calling you with the mandate of the National Credit Regulator, it's usually false or fake information. The National Credit Regulator is unlikely to call any consumer directly unless you have a specific question that you relate to them. And they will definitely not give out any consumer's details to any entity. And I think what these entities sometimes do is they will package something that says, oh, you are being overcharged in terms of your interest rates, or you're being illegally charged, or we're calling you from the NCR. If you hear those kind of phrases, I would immediately stop and finish the conversation. I would not take it any further. So I think those are some of the ways for our listeners to spot if there could be a potential scam.
6: So when then you know, it comes to, of course, the people themselves and wanting to get help from a debt counselor, what kind of information then can myself as a consumer ask from a debt counselor, and that will at least ease my mind when it comes to making sure that I'm using the right one?
8: Definitely. So I think the first thing to ask is the name of the person that you are speaking to, the name of the company they represent, what their NCR debt counselor registration number is, and ask them if they have a website, which they should. Ask them where they're located physically. Do the research on the website, do the research on the company. And the number one thing you can ask always is, can I come see you at your offices? Can I visit your offices? Just to make sure that you bring legitimacy. And ask them for all of these information, and then you can feel comfortable, and then you can verify these details online, either on Google or NCR's website. For yourself, you can verify these things and take a sense of comfort that you are actually talking to someone who they say they are and the company that they say they're representing. I think those are important verification things. I think we should also add that this isn't just for any debt counseling, but any telephone call that you may be getting out of the blue, we should be doing this verification ourselves before we share any personal information.
6: And what about the calls that sometimes, you know, one gets? Because now that you're talking about the calls, there would be, for example, a call that says, we think you may be, you know, overly indebted. We think we may be able to help. Is that something that is normal in terms of the law, or does one have to approach a debt counselor?
8: I think, you know, we have to separate the what the National Credit Act says from what, you know, how marketing practices may have evolved.
6: Yeah.
8: I think it's okay for someone to call you and offer their services. There's nothing wrong with that. But what is not okay is to do it under false pretenses. So if somebody's doing under the false pretenses, like we talked earlier, saying that they were mandated by the National Credit Regulator, or your details were shared with them by a national database. There is no such thing as a national database. I think we must be very careful. So I think the issue is that some of these entities put themselves out to be something that they're not, or misrepresent their services by not really telling you what the purpose is. I think it's perfectly okay if someone calls you and says, I'm offering debt counseling services, are you interested? There's nothing wrong with that. Whether you approach them or they approach you, that's perfectly legitimate, because they're telling you what the services are. I think the trouble is when you are not being told what the real service is, but you are being asked for your personal information before you're told what the real services. I think that's where we have an issue with these type of telephone calls. Mm.
6: So if someone has already been scammed, where can they go?
8: It's an important question. We always say start with the National Credit Regulator. I think often, it would be ideal if there was a record of the telephone conversation, but many of us would not be recording telephone conversations. We're not that quick on our feet. I would just say be vigilant about not sharing any of your bank details, your personal details, before you do your research on the entities. If, however, you find yourself that you have been scammed, go to your bank, go to the National Credit Regulator, explain to them how much money that was taken out of your bank account, and see whether that can be traced back to help you. Unfortunately, beyond that, there isn't much more we can do, but those would be the two places to start, the National Credit Regulator and the bank who you're banking with.
6: Thank you very much for those tips there. Appreciate your time, Benay Sega, the executive head of Debt Busters.
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6: South Africa's return to the FIFA World Cup after a 16-year absence ended in disappointment as Bafana Bafana went down 2-0 to co-host Mexico in the opening match at the Mexico City Stadium on Thursday. Now, yeah, I'm sure you saw what happened, right? You saw all the moments. Hugo Bruce's side struggling to impose themselves, creating few clear-cut opportunities and offering little threat in the attack. The challenge became even greater when Siphephelo's Tola and Themba Zwane were both sent off, reducing South Africa to 9 men. So, yeah. A lot happened there. A lot happened. So let's speak now to my colleague, SABC sports anchor. That's Mazola. In fact, Mazola was going to be joining us for this conversation, but he had to go to another radio station. Mawande Mateza is on standby. You would have seen him on TV as well, doing some sterling work here. Mawande, thank you so much for your time. Perhaps we start with just how things are going within the camp after that encounter. We shall not say it.
9: Good morning, Bongiwe, and thank you very much for having me on the show. Well, Bafana had their training camp. We're in Pachuca at the moment, where Bafana Bafana are based, and they had their training, recovery training session today. And you can imagine, from the time that the game ended through to the post-match interviews and the like, and afterwards, there's been very subdued feeling. There's a Where there was a calm confidence, seemingly, before the game, that has completely turned around, and the team looked a little bit dejected. And I think it also goes to show just how the game went. There was no honor in that defeat. There was no dignity in that defeat. It was all anticlimactic after 6 months of hyping up this encounter. For the performance that Bafana Bafana put in, it was not what South African fans hoped for, and certainly not what they deserved. And you sort of understand that the players would be feeling a little bit down on themselves as well.
6: And of course, as you say, I mean, a lot of us were worried about the fact that the altitude could be an issue here and various other factors. So what are they boiling it down to?
9: Do you know what? I was surprised with Coach Hugo Bruce's comments in the post-match press conference when he said that the level is probably too high for his players. And I felt that was a little bit disappointing and showed a little bit of a lack of confidence in his players. Judging from what I got to see in the match, very early on, it looked like Bafana were off the pace. And I started wondering whether it was the altitude factor and if they'd actually had enough time to prepare and acclimatize to conditions in Mexico, and whether they had have had enough time altogether to get themselves ready. And I had my doubts. There were players there. I mean, Khuliso Mudau is usually full of running. And there was only a couple of times, whether that's tactical or not, there were only a couple of times when he got to storm down that right wing. Aubrey Modiba is also another one full of running. We didn't see as much of that as we usually do when he plays for Bafana and in other internationals, other than his club as well. And Ikram Reyners also was a person who was set to do a lot of the running, and the Bafana counterattacks were supposed to be, you know, everything's channeled towards Ikram Reyners and Lyle Foster up front, and that just didn't happen. And I do think that that is largely to do with them being off the pace, looking a little bit deflated as well, and looking a little bit off the ball, not anywhere near a team that should have been ready for a World Cup opener.
6: Mawanda, stay on the line. We'll continue just after the news headlines. Let's check in with the news desk. Jolana's on standby.
0: Thanks, Bongiwe. Good morning. Making headlines, President Cyril Ramaphosa has filed papers in the Western Cape High Court seeking to interdict the commencement of the impeachment process pending the determination of his review against the Section 89 Independent Panel report. A third suspect in last month's Kruger National Park double murder has been arrested in Zimbabwe. A 26-year-old Mozambican national had fled across the border after two other suspects were captured in Mozambique earlier this month, where the victim's vehicle was also recovered. And finally, President Donald Trump says the U.S. has killed the leader of the notorious Venezuelan criminal gang at Tren de Agua. I will have details on these and other stories at 7 o'clock.
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6: All right, still in conversation with Mawande Mateza, my colleague here at the SABC, who is in Pachuca for us for the World Cup. Mawande, an option, in fact, a decision, right, to play a rare five-man defence. Was the tactical approach too cautious, or did we, you know, succumb to individual errors?
9: I do think, Bongiwe, that it was a case of being overly cautious. From the starting lineup that Coach Hugo Bruce put out, it seemed to me that he'd conceded before the game had already started that Mexico were superior and their only chance of winning that game was to try to frustrate them and probably catch them out on a counterattack. And I don't know, it didn't seem like a Bafana team that was intent on going forward or doing anything else, really, with the ball or trying to hold on to the ball. And I don't know where they thought their own goals were going to come from if they were able to manage to keep Mexico down or scoreless, rather. So in my mind, it does seem that Coach Hugo Bruce was very, very cautious, overly cautious at that. And it seemed to me that he was a person who was actually trying to avoid an embarrassing defeat rather than try to win a game. And it's a little disappointing again because you're at a World Cup. It's the first time in 16 years a South African team is there. Why not go for a famous win? Why not try to do the unthinkable? It just didn't seem that he had that belief that his players could stun the hosts on the biggest of stages with the eyes of a billion people watching. And it's one of those things where you just wish there was just a little bit more resolve, a little bit more daring and dashing, and a little bit more audacity from the Bafana coaching staff and team. I think that would have filtered down actually into the team if he'd chosen, you know, a team with, you know, creative players. Osunopolis has been brilliant for Bafana over the past 2 years, and he didn't get a chance until the second half with very little that he could do to change the game at that point. So, it would have been nice if Hugo Bruce had chosen instead to try upset Mexico and try to silence the crowd at the Mexico City Stadium yesterday. But that just didn't seem to be the case.
6: So quickly then, what happens now? What do we need to change for the next two encounters that are left in the group stages?
9: All right. Well, the first game is against Czechia on Thursday. They lost 2-1 to South Korea. I've seen Czechia play in the World Cup qualifiers against the Netherlands in their playoff before they qualified for the World Cup, and a little bit in that match against South Korea as well. Bafana are a possession-based team. That is them at their best. If they have the ball at their feet and they try to play the ball behind or try to play the ball with their wingers, I think they will trouble the Czech defense. The Czech team is very set-piece oriented. They're a very tall team, very tall defenders, tall strikers up front as well. And it will be a tough day for the South African defenders, no doubt about that. But if South Africa can stick to their strengths and put in pacing wins, I would have loved to see Tsepang Moremi, as well as Osmanopoulos get, I'd love to see them get a really good run on in the upcoming game on Thursday. I'd love to see Relebogile Mofokeng trying to see what he can do on the world stage again against the Czech Republic as well. If South Africa can try really to win a game, to be on the front foot, to trouble, or to give as good as they get as well, I think that would be something worthwhile to see and worthwhile to watch. And I think they could get a result from that as well.
6: Let's see them. If they listen to you, if it were up to me, I would put you on the coaching team. But thank you so much for speaking to us, our colleague here at the SABC. That's Mawande Mateza.
5: Do great solutions start with good conversation? 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Bongiwe Zwane on SAFM.
6: President Cyril Ramaphosa has filed papers in the Western Cape High Court in Cape Town seeking to interdict the commencement of the impeachment process pending the determination of his review against the Section 8-9 independent panel report. Ramaphosa in May, you'd remember, reviving that review into the report, which found that he may have a case to answer regarding the February 2020 robbery of foreign currency at his Phalaphala farm in Limpopo. The review bid, which is set, in fact, to be heard between the 2nd and the 4th of September, seeks to invalidate the Section 8-9 report itself, as well as any steps that are taken by the National Assembly pursuant to the report. So a lot of, conversation around this particular story. You heard even from the African Transformation Movement, they are going to be opposing this. The EFF also saying that they're going to be opposing this. So let's speak now to Advocate Lufuno Nabondwe, legal expert who is joining us now to talk about just the legalities around this particular story. Advocate, thank you so much for your time. When you speak to a number of people here, they say it wasn't a surprise. I suppose it was to be expected, wasn't it?
10: Yes, it was expected. It's not a surprise because the president, when he filed his review application, he has said that he expects the parliament to pause the impeachment processes. But parliament did not pause, pause that process. They are proceeding. That is why now he has filed an urgent application where he will want the process to be paused pending the outcome of a separate legal review regarding the validity of Section 89 independent panel report. We now know that his review application will be heard on the 2nd to the 4th of September 2026. And if he does not pause the impeachment process proceedings, it means that he's alleging that he will suffer an irreparable reputational and constitutional harm in terms of his constitutional right.
6: Advocate, when you look at the case for urgency in his papers, in part he's arguing that according to media reports, the second respondent, that is the impeachment committee, intends to start its work once the necessary preliminary steps have been taken. And he says that, of course, he's expecting that this will take place before the end of parliamentary term at the end of June. And then also saying that, therefore, this matter is inherently urgent, and speaking also about what you've just touched on now, the process itself, and saying even if only part of the impeachment in inquiry is undertaken before the review application is determined. Substantial harm will already have been done. I have addressed the above, he says, and then he says, in those circumstances, the review court will be confronted with a situation in which consequences flowing from the report have already occurred before the validity of the report has been determined. The effectiveness of the review proceedings will have been materially undermined, and I will not be able to obtain substantial redress in due course. Is this a sufficient case for urgency in your view?
10: Yes, the matter is urgent on the basis that we are dealing with the head of state. Yeah, and remember, when you are a head of state, whatever you do, it also affects globally how they viewed the country, South Africa. So the matter is urgent. It must be heard urgently, so that we know exactly what is happening. It is also within his constitutional right to do so. He's allowed in terms of the law to pause the impeachment process, because even the constitutional court judgment, it was very clear. It says that the impeachment process can only be halted unless a review court has set aside Section 89 independent panel report. So he is reviewing that report. We are still waiting for the outcome of the court judgment, and which will then determine in terms of whether the impeachment committee will proceed with its work or not. So to pause the impeachment committee work, it might be good for the constitution. Because it means that when they are now proceeding, they will proceed when all this dust has been settled. So in other words, they will be able to do their work in terms of investigating why whether the president has a case to answer or not.
6: So, advocate, before I take a caller, Mike, quickly, what happens then if the court sets the work of the impeachment committee aside, and then ultimately, maybe let's say, hypothetically speaking, in the future, he's successful as far as his review is concerned? Does it mean that we forget about the impeachment process that's done and dusted?
10: It's the end of the matter.
6: Okay.
10: Is the end of the matter, yes.
6: Hold the line. Let me take Mike, one of our callers, just to hear their views. Mike, good morning.
11: Yeah, hi, good morning. My view, Mongevi, is that I understand that the president has no choice there, because we know that the ANC puts itself before the country, and they've said so on many occasions. So we have a problem, and the president's not going to let this go. But the fact of the matter is that we do know that he said when he started as president that he would put his business interest into a blind trust, and that he wouldn't get involved. He would put the country first, and that would be his first job. We have another aspect now. We have the president being protected by our past president, Thabo Mbeki, who is now saying that this has nothing to do with the ANC because President Ramaphosa is a businessman. No, he's not a businessman. He was elected by us to run the country, not to run a farm and deal and trade in cattle without invoices and not reporting cases to the police. So, yes, I think the president has no choice, but the damage that I think it will do to our country and the cost to the country is unforgivable.
6: Thank you very much. That's Mike there, one of our regulars. Advocate, before I let you go, let's talk about the options that are available to Parliament now, because we know that the President says in his papers that he wrote to the Speaker. The Speaker sent the letter to the committee not acceding to his request. And then he says he had no option but to launch this application. So what options are there for Parliament?
10: The option for Parliament is to defend this urgent application, if they are of the view that they must proceed with the impeachment process, they will have to defend it, and then we'll hear from the court. But if the court is going to order Parliament to halt the impeachment process, the Parliament will be left with no option. But they will pause until the review application is heard and we hear from the court what will be the decision of the court in terms of the review process. So all of this will have much more impact on our constitutional democracy. Remember, Parliament is a body which is responsible to hold the executive accountable. And this will be a missed opportunity to hold the president accountable. So, but it will have a far-reaching unintended consequences to our young democracy and also to accountability in terms of the executives, because executives must always be accountable to Parliament in terms of what they do on a day-to-day basis. So remember also the question of separation of powers. Separation of powers is a foundation of our constitutional democracy. It then encourages each arms of government to work, and it also ensures that you then have check and balances, wherein you do not have the executive which abuse the powers. You have the judiciary which interpret and apply the law, and then you have the executive which execute the law. So okay. So if these arms of government are really working, then you have a complete constitutional democracy.
6: Thank you so much for speaking to us. Appreciate it. That's Advocate Lufuno Nebodwe speaking to us, you know, just about the developments around the president. He's, of course, approached the court on an urgent basis to try then and stay the impeachment proceedings.
5: 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Bongiwe Zwane on SAFM.
6: The Parliamentary Constitutional Review Committee is calling on South Africans to step forward and have their say on possible changes to the country's constitution through its annual review process. Committee chairpersons Advocate Glynis Breytenbach and Mr. Mdikeni Patrick Sibande say the process is designed to test whether citizens believe any amendments are necessary. And of course, this speaks a lot even about our constitutional processes. So let's have this conversation now with the Constitutional Review Committee chairperson, Advocate Glynis Breytenbach. Advocate, good morning to you and thank you so much for your time. So if I may please beg your indulgence to ask you just to start us off as the Chief Whip of the Democratic Alliance and give us the party's reaction to the president, you know, now opting to file that application to stay the impeachment committee from doing, you know, going ahead with its work pending that review application.
12: Good morning. Yes, well, the president has now filed his application for an urgent interdict to stop the impeachment committee from going ahead. The Democratic Alliance's attitude has been clear from the start. We're a party of the rule of law. We'll follow the Constitution. The Constitutional Court has given a direction that Parliament must have this impeachment committee, and so we're going ahead with it until an interdict is granted. So in the absence of an interdict, the application does nothing. We will not participate in any process that contributes to a delay of the process. So the matter must go ahead, the preparations must go ahead. And if the interdict is granted, well, then obviously that is that. That interdicts the impeachment committee from doing anything further. It is somewhat strange, though, that the president of a country has found himself in a position where he has to go to the lower courts to interdict parliament from doing a job that was given to it by the Constitutional Court. So, you know, it's a strange situation.
6: And thank you so much for that. So let's get to a conversation this morning. The You know, there's often this conversation by people who are saying we want to review the constitution, we're not happy with it, but a number of people simply aren't aware of the Constitutional Review Committee and what it does, and the fact that they can actually participate in this conversation annually. Perhaps we start with speaking to someone who's wondering, you know, how all of this work, as far as your work is concerned, at looking at the constitution.
12: So every year, the Constitutional Review Committee, at around this time of the year, sends out requests for people to send in any amendments they think that are necessary to the Constitution. The Constitution is a living document. It's not a static thing. It's a document that is as old as our democracy, so 30 years. And, of course, it needs to keep up with the times. Things change, situations change, and the Constitution has, in fact, been amended many times, I think 20 times. So the last amendment, for instance, was when South African Sign Language was made an official language of South Africa, so it's the 12th official language. So the Constitution can be amended. It's designed to be amended, and like any other, even though it's a very important piece of legislation, like any other legislation, it can be amended. So South Africans are requested at this time every year to send in their submissions on what they think are necessary amendments, and we get many. Mm. And then, you know, we sift through, they are sifted through. So many of them are repetitive. So many of them are the same. And they get sifted into compartments of where they belong, what kind of amendments they are. And then the committee looks at all of them. We debate all of them. Those that are doable, we then engage with. Those that are very important or complex or have many repetitions, so have a lot of support, we invite the people to make public submissions to the committee later on in the year. And then those are dealt with, and then the amendments are placed before the House if they reach that point.
6: Yeah. So how then do you determine, for example, how to move forward with something? And I ask this because you do have at times people who say, "Oh no, I don't want to take part in this process. I'm just one person. I don't think I'll be able to even be considered." Versus a group or an interest group that may be wanting to raise a certain matter, and they feel like that particular group may stand a chance given the fact that they may have a louder voice. So how do you begin then to process this in light of some of the ordinary South Africans who may feel like their voice doesn't matter?
12: Every single submission is looked at. It doesn't matter if it's a single submission by an individual or if there are 1,000 similar submissions by many individuals or a single submission by a group. Every single submission is looked at. Every single submission is weighed up against constitutional desirability and other legislation. And then it gets sorted in there. So for instance, many of the suggested constitutional amendments can in fact be dealt with by a more simple process of an amendment to an already existing act. It doesn't require a constitutional amendment to achieve the goal. Mm-hmm. So that gets those get dealt with in that fashion. Some are just some are not desirable. So
6: yeah.

0: going to be making your submissions. You've got until the 6th of July to make sure that you make your submissions to the committee, and so that you can be able to at least be heard. Constitutional Review Committee Chairperson, Advocate Glynis Breytenbach. Let me quickly take Zoy from King Williamstown. Good morning.
1: Good morning. This is Bongiwe.
0: Morning, morning. Go ahead, Dad.
1: Not much. Yeah, my question is, in all these processes, review, impeachment, there's a question that I never had anybody addressing. There's something called a recusal in law. And then the judges, are the people know it better than anybody else when it is right for you to recuse yourself. What is your view, Bongiwe, or anybody else, with the effect that an impeached person is part of an impeachment committee? Will that not muddy the whole process and result in being suspicious? Because an angry person who finds himself in the political parties, something which he never thought would be, is an angry person. In other words, the whole impeachment process will become a retributive impeachment.
0: Quickly.
1: Full of vengeance. It's a retributive impeachment. I want your comments. You continue to have somebody who should not be part of the impeachment.
0: I've heard that question, but I have got a question for you. I want you to be explicit. Are you talking about the MK party?
1: Yeah.
0: Dr. John Klopp.
1: Yeah.
0: All right. So I don't have a view on that. It's a matter that I think we can put to the party. We can put to the party. It's important.
1: No, not the party. I wanted this guy, this person who was here. I thought he was still with you. I wanted them to comment. It's a very serious thing. We can't have any recently impeached person being part of an impeachment committee against the very person who was a previous president in the very same parliament. It shows that the way our way of doing things, man, is not proper. It's common sense. It's not about whether we favor who. Just for processes to continue in court.
0: All right. Thank you, Zoy. Thank you. That is noted. That comment is noted, and it's something that we'll put to the party itself. It must respond. The MK party must respond to that. But also at the same time, the legal analysts can, in fact, respond to that as well. But appreciate your comment, Zoy. Do appreciate it. Let's quickly move on to this. The South African Human Rights Commission has released a damning report on the Eastern Cape's Makana Municipality's water and sanitation crisis, finding systemic governance failures and repeated service delivery breakdowns. The commission says residents have endured prolonged water outages, sewage spills and infrastructure decay despite years of interventions. It now recommends that the Eastern Cape Provincial Executive consider dissolving the Municipal Council as a last resort due to ongoing constitutional rights violations affecting the residents. Eastern Cape South African Human Rights Commission Provincial Manager Dr. Aileen Carter joins us this morning. Dr. Carter, good morning to you, and thank you so much for your time. What about, the runnings of government is allowing the situation in Makana to continue unabated?
2: Good morning, and good morning to the listeners. Well, that's what the Human Rights Commission actually went to investigate. It's been years and years of service delivery failures, and we have asked for accountability on several occasions as the commission, as a Chapter 9 institution. Now, we subpoenaed the mayor twice before, where we've given ultimatums, if I can put it like that, to improve on the service delivery and basically deliver water to people of Makana. Now, that unfortunately did not happen, which led to the commission issuing this report and putting forward recommendations to the executives, because the people of Makana certainly deserve better at this stage.
0: And when it comes then to the impact, particularly because a lot of people, as you say, have really had their constitutional rights, violated here. Let's perhaps look at whether or not, as you say, possibly a dissolution of the Municipal Council as a last resort. If that doesn't happen, what else can be done to try and assist?
2: You know what? What we've went and assessed is what has been done. In this municipality, not only the provincial departments and the executive, but also even at national level, there's been several interventions. When you look at the Constitution, there's been Section 154 interventions. There's been Section 139 interventions. Everything has been exhausted. Now, sure. That is why the Commission went to the extreme to say, in terms of our

0: Reading in our assessment, a 139-1C dissolution perhaps must be considered. But you know what, Bongiwe, what we've been hearing from the municipality and even the provincial executive is to say, but what now that local municipal elections is around the corner? The people will be able to express themselves. But our position is we are looking for consequences. Mm. Community members are looking for consequences. They deserve dignity. Not just the affluent suburbs and other parts of South Africa, but the people of Makana deserve consequences and deserve to see consequences for a systemic lack of service delivery failure.
1: Who do you blame for all of this?
0: I think it's difficult to pinpoint it because there has been levers and levers of intervention, but the ultimate accountability rests with the municipal manager and with the mayor and the council. There is currently a 22,000 signature petition from the Makana community at the president's desk saying that they can no longer face the situation. If you drive into Makana and you ask communities about the prevalence of the bucket system, 30 years into democracy, they confirm that there is a high prevalence of the system still. So it is one thing to want to place blame elsewhere. It is another thing to look inwards and say, do my communities, which I serve under a constitutional duty, have water and have access to water? And if the answer is no, the human rights violation persists.
1: Sure. Thank you so much for speaking to us. And it's an important conversation, one that one can only hope is going to be addressed, you know, given the fact that people are being violated at this level. Eastern Cape South African Human Rights Provincial Manager, Dr. Aileen Carter. It brings us to just after 7 o'clock. It's time for us to love and leave you. Jolani is on standby with the latest news. See you again tomorrow.

0: Thanks, Bongiwe. Top stories this hour. Ramaphosa files papers to interdict the impeachment process, and Trump says the U.S. has killed the leader of a notorious Venezuelan criminal gang. Good morning. President Cyril Ramaphosa has filed papers in the Western Cape High Court seeking to interdict the commencement of the impeachment process pending the determination of his review against the Section 89 Independent Panel report. Last month, Ramaphosa launched a review into the report which found that he may have a case to answer regarding the 2020 robbery of foreign currency at his Palapala farm in Limpopo. The review bid, which is set to be heard in September, seeks to invalidate the Section 89 report itself, as well as any steps taken by the National Assembly pursuant to the report. In his latest filing, Ramaphosa says he has no option but to institute the current application due to the possibility that the impeachment committee will begin the impeachment hearings before the court has made a decision on the review bid. A third suspect in last month's Kruger National Park double murder has been arrested in Zimbabwe. A 26-year-old Mozambican national had fled across the border after two other suspects were captured in Mozambique earlier this month, where the victim's vehicle was also recovered. Acting SAPS National Commissioner Buleng Dimbane has praised the seamless regional cooperation between the SAPS Sandparks, Mozambique's Criminal Investigation Directorate, and the Zimbabwe Republic Police. Speaking at a Chiefs of Police meeting in Malawi, she said the arrest proves that criminals cannot escape justice by crossing borders. Police spokesperson Athlenda Mate.
1: The 26-year-old Mozambican national was arrested in Zimbabwe and is due for deportation to Mozambique to face charges relating to the murders with two other suspects. Speaking on the sidelines of the 31st SAPCO Chiefs of Police meeting in Malawi, Lieutenant General Dimbane says the arrest is a clear demonstration that criminals cannot evade justice by crossing borders.
0: Action SA's Western Cape chairperson Darylene James says the party's Cape Town mayoral candidate launch in Hanover Park on the Cape Flats today follows months of preparations. James says it will be held in a community affected by crime, drugs and gangsterism. She says residents have shown strong interest in the launch and that the party is looking forward to outlining its vision for Cape Town ahead of November's local government elections.
2: Finally, we are ready. The day has come. Also in a community hard hit by drugs and gangsterism, this community has been crying out for assistance for the longest time ever. You know, mothers are picking up bodies literally daily in this community. So we cannot have chosen a more appropriate spot than Hanover Park.
0: A man has been arrested in connection with a shooting incident at the Nyanga bus terminus on the Cape Flats in November last year, which claimed the lives of two women and left several others wounded. Police spokesperson Wesley Twigg says the suspect was identified by witnesses. Twigg says officers arrested the man on charges of murder and attempted murder after he appeared in the Athlone Magistrates Court on an unrelated matter yesterday.
3: The suspect made his first court appearance in the Athlone Magistrates Court, where the case was postponed until 19 June 2026 for a formal bail application.
0: President Donald Trump says the U.S. has killed the leader of the notorious Venezuelan gang at Tren de Aragua. Writing on social media, Trump said that the United States military had carried out a lethal strike on Hector El Nino Guerrera, bringing justice for the family of people killed by members of the gang. The BBC's Luis Fajardo has the story.
4: Hector El Nino Guerrero was the leader of a very powerful criminal organization, the so-called Tren de Aragua. This group, which had begun in a Venezuelan prison a few years ago, had become a true multinational of crime. It had spread across Latin America, just as many, actually millions of Venezuelans were migrating to other countries in the region because of the economic and political crisis in the region.
0: Recapping the top story, the Sawa President Cyril Ramaphosa has filed papers in the Western Cape High Court seeking to interdict the commencement of the impeachment process pending the determination of his review against the Section 89 Independent Panel report. For SAFM News, I'm Cholani Tulo Mwepe.
5: The Alternative Breakfast on SAFM, a different way to start your day. 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
6: at 6 minutes past seven on this, the 13th day of June, 2020, in the 2026th year of our Lord. Welcome to the Alternative Breakfast. I am your host, Ndumiso Ndu'ikati Ngobo, and
7: I'm Komotso Wa Matsunyane.
6: Welcome to the Alternative Breakfast, where you spend your weekend with us. We chill, we chew the cud, we think about, reflect on what's happened during the week. 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
6: In your nightgown, in your slippers. But also, you know, we sometimes forget the fact that, you know, 40% of people actually work overnight and, of course, on weekends.
7: That is very, very true. Or some of them are listening in their cars, as they're driving around.
6: All right, our studio number is 086-000-2032. If you'd like to call us, please use that number. And, of course, our WhatsApp is 061-410-4107. Of course, on the DSTV Bouquet channel, 814, and on Twitter at SAFM Radio, the hashtag being of obviously the alternate. No, actually, let me say that again. It is hashtag Alternative Breakfast.
7: Yes, it is.
6: And Khumutso is on TikTok and Instagram at Mutsu Matsu. And of course, if you'd like to contact me, I am at Ndumiso Ngobo on Twitter, TikTok, and on Facebook. I am Ndumiso Ikati Ngobo. And recently joined Instagram at Ndumiso Qadi Ngobo. You will find me there. Welcome. Morning, Khumutso.
7: Good morning.
6: Lovely to be here in the studio after last week when I was out in Durban feeling like an orphan. Because I was like out there alone in this building.
7: It's different. But I love the fact that we are the SABC. So we can do that because we've got studios all over the country.
6: And speaking of studios, you know, I was the studios that where I was at, because I was at an M17. Right next door was our counterparts from Lotus FM. So I got to actually see the Weekend Breakfast show.
7: Okay.
6: From Lotus FM. And of course, what were you up to this week? You know, the last time you were on radio was obviously on Sunday. Yes. What have you been up to this week?
7: But remember, in our last hour at the Kruger National Park,
6: yes,
7: we got to see all the Big Five and more in less than an hour. Okay. Organizations hadn't been great, but we had to run before we went to the airport to be like, let's get a little bit.
6: And we were thinking, we've only got like an hour, right?
7: Yeah.
6: And so we're not actually expecting to see much. Within the first 15 minutes. What did we see first? Elephants, right?
7: Elephants. Wasn't it a giraffe?
6: A giraffe. We did see a
7: buffalo.
6: Buffalo.
7: Lion. Oh my goodness. We almost saw a kill, Zelma. A lion was chasing buffalo right in front of us. It was the most exciting thing.
6: Yeah. And this is actually after we had actually witnessed a leopard kill. And
7: that
6: leopard
7: is right.
6: Had actually dragged an impala up
7: to a tree.
6: Right, yeah.
7: We were so lucky.
6: No, we were actually very, very, very, very, lucky. You know, last night, I spent last night. So, okay, one of the things is that in my house right now until this morning, I had three generations of Ngobo women, right?
7: Mm-hmm.
6: My mother's visiting from KZN.
7: Hello, Magwala.
6: Magwala. And of course, wife, Tebogo, is there. And daughter, Samafuse. So three generations of these women.
7: Nice.
6: So being the man that I am, I am the one that decided to spoil them by cooking a biryani for them.
7: Nice. Because you cook all the time, let's be clear.
6: I cook. I mean,
7: it's not like you're wanting credit for rewarding a fish for swimming, right?
6: I do cook up at 90% of the meals in my house, right?
7: Right.
6: So I just cooked. So for 3 hours, I'm on my feet and I'm cooking and I'm doing this biryani with dal.
7: Do you listen to music when you're cooking? What do you do to keep yourself
6: occupied? I'm always chatting with someone.
7: Okay.
6: All right. But when we come back, I'll tell you something about that's very interesting about that biryani, and it has to do with my daughter, Usama Fuse, that I had to drop off at Res this morning.
7: Mm.
6: But all of that when we come back, and I will tell you what is also coming up on the show.
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2: 50 years later, Youth Month, the voices.
3: Soweto, under fire. The country's largest township had a dark cloud hovering over it. June 16, 1976, presented a new form of resistance towards the Afrikaans language policy, introduced under the Bantu education in 1953 under the then apartheid government. On that fateful day of June the 16th, what was supposed to be a peaceful protest by black students against the Afrikaans language policy turned ugly. Police fired at thousands of protesting students, killing 176 of them and leaving thousands injured.
2: Different generations, different experiences. One South Africa, 50 years later, only on SAFM, leading the conversations that move us.
4: 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The Alternative Breakfast on SAFM. A different way to start your day.
5: It's 13 after 7 here on the Alternative Breakfast, where we are leading the conversation on SAFM. You are listening to the Alternative Breakfast with myself, Ndumiso Ngcobo, and of course, Uhumuzo Matsunyane. Before we went away, I was just talking a little bit about what was happening, right? And so I was talking about cooking this biryani. Mm-hmm. And of course, daughter being going back to res, I had actually to drop her off this morning around 6 o'clock, right? Drop her off. And of course, when I dropped her off, she was, bearing goodies.
6: Scuffteen.
5: Yeah. In ice cream containers.
6: The best containers ever. The best Tupperware. Yeah. No, I'm not missing. Their best Tupperware. And the one you don't mind when people don't return it. Remember on our previous iteration of the show, we used to have bring back my stuff. Yes. And it's amazing what people will lend to each other, right?
5: Yeah, including toys of a naughty nature, mm-hmm. Right? And of course, depending, of course, where you are listening us from. I'm here. Are you listening to us from Makanda out in the Eastern Cape? Are you in Kofimvaba? Are you in Hopetown?
6: Are you in
5: Phillipstown?
6: Are you in Themba?
5: Are you in Gamalake?
6: Are you in Potchefstroom
5: Market?
6: What as hell?
5: Are you in Gamasimula in Limpopo? Wherever it is that you're listening to us, of course, what's up us on 061-410-4107. Whenever we touch a nerve, we hit you where in all the right spots, and so on. So what do we have today, right, in our menu, right? So at 7:30 we are going to be having a sharp political breakdown with Dr. Ralph Matege, unpacking coalition instability in metros, KZN's shifting political identity, rising tensions around crime, and all kinds of things, right? We may even throw in the fact that, you know, our president obviously has launched that challenge
6: to the
5: impeachment.
6: Para.
5: And of course, at about 10 past 8, we are joined by Dr. Who is joining us? Okay, let me just make sure.
6: It's Sasekani Manzini, who's going to be unpacking Mpumalanga's healthcare priorities for 2026 and 2027. The challenges that are facing public healthcare and what groundbreaking innovations like, this one always gets my tongue twisted. Lenacapavir. This is the new incredible drug that has now been released in South Africa. It's actually a vaccine.
5: Yes.
6: That you only have to take 2 times a year that prevents you. Yes, I said it. Prevents you from ever getting HIV.
5: All right. And of course, at 8:30, motoring. Guys, do not wait until Nico Smith actually gets here to start asking your questions. WhatsApp us on 061-410-4104. Send us a voice note. Ask whatever motoring questions that you have. In fact, sometimes you don't even have a question. Sometimes you really just want to share something that has got to do with motoring. Nico Smith joins us at 8:30. And of course, in our arts and entertainment feature, we are having a compelling conversation with Dr. Stella Nyanzi about resistance, exile, freedom of expression, and the deeply personal cost of standing up to power, as explored in the documentary The Woman Who Poked The Leopard, which is screening at the Encounters Documentary Film Festival. You really do not want to miss that.
6: If you do not know who Dr. Stella Nyanzi is, I suggest you start Googling now. Fascinating woman, a powerhouse of note, and absolutely fearless.
5: You know, Tandiswa Mazwai had a song which was Nizliba Ilbang Nizalong Obani. Bongezwe Mabandla.
6: Yes.
5: He's got a new album, Ndingubani, Who Am I?
6: Right.
5: All right. And he joins us at around 9:30 this morning to unpack the personal journey behind that particular album about identity healing and vulnerability. And of course, you know, around 9:45, Miss Peace, Know Your World. It's going to be, and you really need to sit and listen to that particular program. It's
6: if you have children, do yourself a favor and make sure they listen at 9:45.
5: All right, the time now is 7:18 here on the Alternative Breakfast. It's time.
6: Wait. I wanna hoi something.
5: Yes, what?
6: Or like something like a petrol bomb.
5: A petrol bomb.
6: Yeah.
5: Why?
6: It's almost June 16th, right? Yes. It was like a petrol bomb. It's very much associated.
5: Do you have
6: with
5: tear gas smelling in your ear?
6: I can smell it right now. My ears are itching. Yeah. Here it is, Michael Jackson. Let's start something. No, not get yet. In a minute, we are going to be starting something.
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0: 6:07 here on the Alternative Breakfast with myself, Ntumiso Kangcobo, and
1: Ukhumotso wa Matsunyane.
0: Starting out the show with a bang, with a, did you call it a what, a petrol bomb?
1: Yes.
0: From 1976.
1: I did.
0: Right, and an incredible song. I mean, people always talk about Michael Jackson being the greatest entertainer of all time, but people also forget just the musicality of him. Like, he was also a great musician. Just
1: I do have to purely. Ask this. Do you yes. know what is the background to the story of you're a vegetable? You're a vegetable. Why was he calling people vegetable? And I hate you. You're a vegetable. Was it his a nice way of Michael Jackson saying you're not nice or something?
0: Michael Jackson lyrics did not necessarily have meanings, right? In the same way that even that you know, that chant, mama say, mama say, mama. I mean, it comes from that... Manu Dibango, right? Even that doesn't really have much of a meaning. It's just a chant.
1: Mama say, yeah. Oh, but I saw something fascinating the other yeah. day. I saw on TikTok.
0: What did you see?
1: A lay preacher at a church speaking in alleged tongues.
0: Yes.
1: And she was praying over her congregation. And guess what she said?
0: What was she saying?
1: Mama say, mama say, mama kusa. Mama say, mama say, mama kusa.
0: Hallelujah.
1: Guys, come on. A meaning for whom?
0: Listen.
1: Mama say, mama say, mama kusa. In church, and you're saying you're speaking in tongues. No. You're making a mockery, quite frankly, of this tongue thing.
0: But who says that when the spirit grabs you, it has to make any sense? It comes. Have you ever been in... Has the spirit ever got hold of you?
1: Never. The
0: spirit... down. Sit down. Sit down. You've never...
1: Can I just say, the spirit has never located me. And really, spirit, find me.
0: All right, at 6:28 here on the Alternative Breakfast, we are, like we said, going to be having a conversation with Dr. Raf Matega about all things political, actually all things current affairs. Remember, if something grabs you in this particular conversation, please be on the ready to WhatsApp 061-410-4107. The earlier you put in your voice note, the greater the chance that we're actually going to play it. If you've got a question for him, alternatively, give us a call, 086-000-2032, if you want to add on to our conversation, or if there's something that is being said that you're just thinking, you might have a PhD, Dr. Raf Matega, but I actually happen to disagree. But let's have this conversation just after a little bit of this.
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0: Right, we are now in conversation, joined by Dr. Raf Matega, who is a political analyst. Welcome to the Alternative Breakfast, Dr. Raf Matega.
3: Good morning, Ntumiso. Good morning, Khumutso.
1: Hello, Raf. Welcome Hello. Back.
3: Thank you.
0: Aren't you glad to be introduced by someone who doesn't remix your name?
3: I'm very, very happy. And I wish the spirit of anointing captures Khumutso.
1: But anyway,
0: you know, Dr. Raf Matega, there's a whole bunch of things we want to talk about, but here's a good place to start. I remember this so vividly, you know, around the 2000s, when people started thinking, we do not know about this particular governing party. Spread your vote, they said, right? Mm. Take away some of the powers, because a governing party that is too strong is not good for democracy, they said. They said, spread, vote for other smaller parties, because we want a governance to actually have a flavor of some of the smaller parties. One of the unintended consequences of this is that our political landscape now, all these coalition governments in major metros, in provinces, I mean, KZN right now is just on the brink, you know, it's teetering. I mean, which way is it going? There just seems to be instabilities. Our coalition governments, including one at national, because that is a coalition government in itself. We might call it by that particular beast, the GNU, but, you know, but are they becoming a permanent feature of South African politics? But the question, the big question is, are we still too politically immature to actually handle coalition governments the way that they're actually supposed to be handled, Dr. Raf Matega?
3: Thanks, Ndumi. So that is a very, very, very interesting question. I mean, we are undergoing an interesting evolution in Ndumi. So, I mean, at the onset, it was about concentration of political power in a single space, in one party. That did not work because the party did not really respect the principle of accountability. And as you correctly note, voters started to saying that let us issue what we call or what you can call a control vote. Like they're saying that, look, there is a small party coming out there. I don't want them to be in government, but I want them to be in control. I want them to be able to control the ones that actually govern, somewhere, somehow to interfere, to be able to enforce the principle of accountability. That's when voters started issuing that control vote, giving it to small parties. I mean, if you notice, one of the interesting phenomenon in South Africa is that a party can be formed in Dumiso without that party even clearly outlining what it is about. People will say that, look, we don't know what you are about, but we'll give you a few votes just so that you come around and you come around the table and sit around the table to be able to make sure that those that are strong can be less strong and therefore respect the principle of accountability. It's an interesting phase, and I think the result of that is that we have seen fragmentation whereby council seem to be quite unstable, and those small parties that were given that control vote, they interfere somewhere, somehow we say they destabilize. But it is an interesting phase of democracy. The mere fact that those political parties are not cooperating perfectly. Some of them would want to dissolve council. There is always a tussle back and forth. It should not mean we should end up with poor service delivery. Remember, in a perfect situation, the functioning, the administration part of the municipality should function. Political decision by political parties should be about policies, but the basic should be done by the administration, by the civil services, we call them. And I think it's not all lost. I think we are evolving, we are getting to understand, and even those small parties will get to understand that it should not just be about any kind of interference. We are not there just to interfere, but we should do it in a way that strengthens democracy, that strengthens accountability. And I've seen frustration around this thing where some of the parties that used to enjoy domination are saying that, you see, we told you, you've put in small parties, now you've taken power from us, we are unable to do anything. And forgetting to say that this was triggered by their abuse of power. I think in the long run, this is going to settle down. I mean, Khumutso, if you take into consideration that we are just 30 years into this, particularly when it comes to local government, it's still quite, we are still at that stage where political parties, the political culture itself has to shift. And I think it is shifting. Right. Unfortunately, this thing happened amid a crisis. People want service delivery as early as yesterday, and we are seeing the political bickering. I think in the long run, it is going to settle down. We need to just keep putting pressure. And voters, they go back to the polls now and again, they punish political parties, they spread their votes around, and they're saying that, look, be in charge, but not you alone, you need to work with this and that. It's part of the evolution of democracy. This will strengthen democracy. We should not see it as weakening democracy.
0: But here's the follow-up question to that. I mean, and you're couching this in very, very beautiful terminology. The Tshwane, for instance, Metro, the Joburg, right? The instability and the impasse that you speak about, very pointed question. Can we be honest, has it not led to a state of continuous paralysis in these particular metros, where unless it's just us who are just what we call the news that we are consuming tell us that all that is emanating from those areas. I live in Eguruleni, and I really get the sense that there is some kind of governance paralysis. Am I incorrect?
3: You're correct, Ndumi. So at this point, it's a governance paralysis, and I don't think this is going to be a permanent feature. And Ndumi, so remember very well South Africa's political culture generally. If you look at how we have structured local government initially, I mean, I followed it quite intensely. initially local government was not taken seriously. It was almost as a subservient of a national government. But I think as we move along with this, we are going to start seeing political leadership that emerges that says that, look, I'm not interested in running the country. I just want to run my city. I do not want interference from political bosses, from national government, or from the national structure of the party. That's one thing we're seeing in all of this. If you notice, you look very closely, you'll realize that political parties at their central command or at their central structure, they are also losing touch with some of their members, the control of some of their members at local government. At this point, though, it has been members, some people at local government have been recalcitrant, that is the some of their leaders there. But I think as the system evolves, you are going to start seeing people saying that, look, we want to take this thing more seriously. We want to take local government seriously. I mean, if democracy does not work at your doorstep, which is what local government is about, it wouldn't matter what is happening at national level. I mean, I remember a phrase that I've read somewhere else saying that at times when you sit around, you realize that it doesn't matter who is the president of your country. What matters is the mayor of your town. Mm. We're going to get to that level, and I think it will in time work better.
1: Very interesting. Let's shift now to KZN, Dr. Ralph. KwaZulu-Natal remains one of the most politically contested provinces in South Africa, with increasing competition between the ANC, the MK party, and the IFP reshaping voter behavior. Political loyalty is kind of becoming less predictable, with identity, historical affiliation, and local mobilization playing a much stronger role than national policy messaging, which reflects a broader fragmentation. So KZN, it continues to shift politically. Is the province becoming a bellwether for national political change, or an exception to it?
3: I mean, Khumuto, I'm excited when I look at KZN, because it shows the fluidity of those political identities. There is more competition in KZN, and if I take a glance back as to what happened in KZN 15 years ago, 20 years ago, you used to talk about two political parties. You used to talk about the IFP. You used to talk about the ANC. But you have had other formations coming out. You have got the MK party contesting the space there. And you are seeing people moving from the ANC to the MK party, back to the IFP and so forth, and other small parties as well. And for me, for democracy to work, political identities need not be rigid, because political identity should be alongside people's concerns. And people's concerns do move. And when someone is seeing that this political party is not a good representation of what I believe in, and then they move to another party. Mm-hmm. We as political analysts, sometimes we tend to say that, well, this is bad, this is political fragmentation. For me, I always say that it shows that identities are not rigid. It actually says that the differences between, measured differences between political parties are beginning to collapse. And at times, as time goes by, those parties will be judged in terms of how they perform and how they yield and how they provide services to their voters thereof. So KZN is very interesting.
1: Yeah.
3: There is a lot of fluidity. And of course, there is quite history as well. You are seeing some of those historical political identities being tested. And I think it is very interesting. I mean, in essence, the way in which people organize political programs, it should not be rigid, it should be more fluid, and it should not be too fluid to result in a dysfunction, but there should be some level of fluidity so that there can be negotiations and the system can actually adapt and function. And I think that is what we are seeing in KZN. It's just that it has got the face of a crisis. When you look at it, it's almost like it's a crisis. But democracy is all about that, permanent management of the crisis and bringing those crises into kind of an institutional structure, organizing political action, and therefore targeting results.
0: All right. Our WhatsApp line is 061-510-4107. If you'd like to have participate in this particular conversation we are having with Dr. Rav Matecha, please send us that voice note. Please send us those SMSs, because when we come back just now in a little bit, I want to ask another question, particularly about that part of the world, KwaZulu-Natal.
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0: 17 minutes before 8 here on the Alternative Breakfast on SAFM, leading the conversation in conversation with Dr. Rav Matecha. And Humutso, before we went away, Dr. Rav, was asking you a question around KwaZulu-Natal. One of my favorite things to say has always been the fact that, you know, the failure to change your mind or to allow the ingress of new information renders you really an impregnable fortress of stupidity. And I think two provinces in this particular country have been the leaders in changing their mind, as you correctly pointed out. I think that the Western Cape has changed governments. I think the National Party, the ANC, the DA, mm-hmm. and so on. And it seems right now that KZN seems to be on the cusp of changing once again. I mean, one could argue that MKP, MK Party, is really just a faction, really, of the African National Congress. But my question to you is, just gazing a little bit into your crystal ball, do you think that we are going to be seeing the MK Party becoming really the majority party insofar as the metros out in KwaZulu-Natal and in general, that particular province, when the dust settles after November 4, what do you anticipate is going to be the party that is going to be celebrating and saying, we made it?
3: I really think to me so that the MK party is making inroads in KZN. I mean, if you look at even national elections, general elections that we have held recently, MK party in that province came out quite strong, and I think they're able to capture people's imagination. And in doing so, winning power in politics is the easiest thing. The most difficult thing is retaining power, because you have to do more work. You have to demonstrate that that which you said you will do, you can actually deliver upon. So because of a broader governance failure in KZN, you are seeing the NK party saying that, look, we can put this thing together for you. And people are saying that we are willing to look into that alternative. And that is commendable when voters are saying we are willing to look into that alternative. You see, when a party speaks from the sideline, it's quite easier. All you have to say is to be anti everything that is going on. And people then say that, okay, fine, let's put you in charge. Let's see what we are going to do. When parties become responsible and they are given responsibility, like what I see coming along with the MK party, is then that you see the party softening up, becoming more pragmatic, because being in power is something else. You start seeing what you need to do, you start being more pragmatic, and you start suffering some of the sins of incumbency. Now you are an incumbent. You can no longer say, you can no longer take an anti-establishment position because you become part of the establishment. So I do think that the MK party is going to come out interestingly. The question that I have is, what are they going to offer? And do they really have the requisite of what it takes to retain power? Destabilizing the establishment and destabilizing parties that are in charge is one thing, but being able to do something about it and be stable and build a stable governance is something else. We are waiting to see what they're going to do when that time comes.
0: Right, as soon as we started touching KwaZulu-Natal on their studio, people from KZN started responding. And we've got a caller from Durban, and that is Prince. Prince, welcome to the Alternative Breakfast.
8: Hello,
1: Prince.
8: And KG, how are you?
1: Komuzo, Akadi or Muzo. KG comes at 10, baby, 10. It's Kawara. What is your question, Prince?
0: Prince, what's on your mind?
8: No, guys, these politicians, guys, I mean, we employ these people. Can't we just fire them all and get rid of them all out of our government? Because it includes, but it in two sense, we need seven. It's not really politicians. And these people have been showing us countless of times that they are not capable on serving the people, but only themselves, you know. I mean, look at what they are promoting in our government facilities. These are killing each other, fighting each other over petty things, jobs, promotions, and all that. How is that teaching our children on the ground?
0: You know, after we play the voice notes, Prince, because there's two voice notes I want to play, and then we'll take it back to Dr. Rav. I want you to stay on the line, but because there's a very pointed question I want to ask you about exactly what it is you're saying. But let's just listen to two voice notes, and then just stay on the line, Prince, because I want to have a bit of this conversation go on.
9: Good morning, Tim and Ralph there. You know what is frustrating me? I love democracy, multi-party democracy and everything. I love it because they hold each other accountable. You know what frustrates me is people who say I cannot vote because nothing is changing. I've been voting since 94. I'm not voting. That doesn't solve anything. And then the other people who frustrate me is those who vote somebody just because he or she said abahambe. You say abahambe, and then all of a sudden they say, yeah, this one must be president. Running a state needs more than that, a lot more than that. Please, people, please. Thank you so much.
10: Good morning, SAFM. I just want to ask a question here about the politics in KZN. Recently, this march, their leaders have spread along different parties there. Tell me, guys, who's going to take the voters, most voters of the march and march, according to your prediction? Thank you. Shando in Cape Town.
11: Good morning. Ke shata ko mokhalong wa moletsi. You know, with the MK party, actually is a provincial, provincial party, and, you know, even those who voted for it outside KZN, they are from KZN actually, they are just residing in those places. MK party, you know, I just want them to sit down and look at their leaders actually, and just sit down and close them in a big Zulu rendezvous, you know, and look at them one by one. And before they can talk about MK.
0: Oh, Shatta. Hey, Shatta is basically just saying, apparently all of the people that vote for MK outside of KZN, it's people like myself. I'm a Koduga.
1: Basically. Right?
0: It's 9 before 8. Let's just go for a sport break. Dr. Ralph, please stay on the line. And Prince, please stay on the line. And then when we come back, we'll have a look, a bit of a conversation about Prince's call and the voice notes we've just heard.
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0: 8 minutes before 8 here on the Alternative Breakfast on SAFM. I don't know what you're laughing at, Wenakhumutso, about us being locked up in a rendezvous.
1: No, I like the fact that the rendezvous has to be Zulu. Yes. And you take all the Zulus and you put them in it. That is just brilliant.
0: And you know that the King Shaka was notorious for not liking people of a particular height, right? So when we come out of that rendezvous, we're coming for you first.
1: Can I just tell you something? Yes. Shaka had a lot of problems. Khomotso Matsunyane was not one of them.
0: All right, Dr. Rav Matega, you heard our voice notes. And of course, you know, Prince is still holding on quite patiently on the line. But what I wanted Dr. Rav Matega to speak of, Prince seems to be speaking around the electoral system, around whether we still need parties. Your response to Prince while he's on the line, Dr. Rav?
3: Good morning, Prince, from Limpopo. I'm in Limpopo as I'm speaking to you. I'll tell you, Dumiso, I understand Prince's frustration. And I think when I look at it, it has to do with the experience that we have had with political parties. The fact that they have not been coming to the party, they have not been performing so well, does not mean

0: reason why we should not have a party that is dominant in Limpopo, focuses on the dynamics of Limpopo, and cement itself in Limpopo. That on itself should not be seen with suspicion. So, MK Party is a regional party. It talks to what people are actually doing or concerned about in that region. And for me, that is actually democratic maturity. It is a party that is focusing in a specific constituents. I've spoken and I've written about this extensively, that in South Africa, from now on, we are going to see fragmentation at national level and consolidation at regional level. And for me, that is an exciting phase.
1: For sure.
2: All right. Of course, we've still got one more voice note. Let's just hear it.
3: Good morning, good morning, good Molweni, Molweni, Ndumiso, KG, and Ralph. You know, Ndumi, you said earlier on the beginning of your show, you guys touched the right nerve. And I want to say that also to Ralph Mathies. You know, this guy, I love to listen to this guy. This guy is to the point. He analyzes things in a right, in a proper way. And I love to listen to this guy. Thank you very much, Ralph. This is Dudley from Gqeberha.
2: Dr. Ralph Mathies, some flowers for you.
0: Thank you. Thank you.
1: Dudley. Thank you so much, Dudley. We absolutely love that.
2: Appreciate it. Dr. Ralph Mathies, we always, always, as you all know, enjoy conversations with you. We'll be having a conversation with you coming up
1: next week.
2: Next week on Saturday, same time, and we look forward to it.
0: I'm looking forward to continuing with the alternative breakfast segment.
1: Yes, sir.
2: Thank you very much. That is Ralph Mathies, our political analyst.
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0: Just creeping up on the news, Jamiroquai there talking about something that if you are on social media, you know all about virtual insanity. And of course, you know all about virtual insanity every time you log on to your Insta or your Facebook or your Twitter.
1: But my friend, hear me ask you this. You know, like, there's insanity that plays out.
0: Yes.
1: Where I want to call you sometimes because I feel like, yo, my friend is not okay.
0: Yeah.
1: Do you know what I mean? That could also be part of that virtual insanity. And that

0: Happens a lot when you can literally see someone's mental health by the posts on social media.
1: Speaking about people who don't have any mental instability, let's go to the news. It's 8 o'clock here with Jolani Tulo Ngwepe.
2: Thanks, Ndumiso. Our top story is the SAWA impeachment committee studying Ramaphosa's court application and growing optimism over US-Iran deal. Good morning. The chairperson of the impeachment committee, Makashule Gana, says the urgent application filed by President Cyril Ramaphosa calling for a stay of the impeachment process is currently being studied by Parliament's legal team. The establishment of the committee is the result of a constitutional court judgment that Parliament must establish an impeachment committee where Ramaphosa may have a case to answer regarding the foreign currency stolen from his Palapala farm. The committee is set to meet on the 24th of this month to discuss its draft terms of reference and the appointment of evidence leaders. Ghana says despite the latest action by Ramaphosa, this meeting is still on track. Northern Cape police are investigating a rape case after a 40-year-old woman reported that she was sexually assaulted at a health facility in Kimberley. Provincial police spokesperson Mulifi Shimane says the rape allegedly took place while the woman was a patient at the hospital.
3: The Kimberley Family Violence, Child Protection and Sexual Offences Unit are investigating a rape case after a 40-year-old female was reportedly raped in Kimberley on Thursday, 4 June 2026. Investigations regarding the alleged incident are underway.
2: Traditional leaders from various royal councils in Limpopo have met with Deputy President Paul Mashatile in Polokwane in his role as the chairperson of the interministerial task team on matters of traditional and Khoisan leaders. Mashatile says there are steps to finalize a handbook for traditional leaders and to address remuneration.
4: The handbook for traditional Khoisan leadership is still pending full concurrence from all provinces. We are awaiting inputs, and we hope that those will come sooner. We will try and push provinces that are behind so that we can finalize this matter, because the delay has now slowed the standardization of tools of trade and the support that we must give to traditional leaders. They made a promise.
2: Deputy Minister of Higher Education and Training Nomusa Dube-Ncube has emphasized the necessity of TVET colleges to provide qualifications that align with global demand to address the skills gap. She was speaking at the launch of a new Fourth Industrial Revolution Center of Excellence in Learning at the East Cape Midlands TVET College in Kariga in the Eastern Cape. The facilities are aimed at strengthening occupational and technical skills development through hands-on training in advanced technologies.
5: We must create to the skills that are wanted by the industry. If the industry must come to our lecture halls, let them come to our lecture halls. If the industry must help us teach our teachers, let them help us teach our teachers, so that we can give the skills and render the skills that are useful to the development of our country, so that we become valuable to boost our economy of this province and the economy of this country.
2: There are growing signs that a deal to end the war between the United States and Iran is getting close. The Iranian Foreign Minister, Abbas Araghchi, has said the agreement would be signed remotely by both sides when the final stages of negotiations were completed. A senior official in Washington said the confidence level of a deal being signed in the next few days was around 85%. Sarah Smith, the BBC's Sarah Smith, has the details.
6: On this occasion, we've also got the Pakistan Prime Minister saying that a text has been agreed, and the Iranian Foreign Minister saying that we were closer than ever before to an agreement. So we could see one signed in the next few days. But if we do, this is not a final peace deal between America and Iran. This is rather what they call a memorandum of understanding about what will happen next. So in many ways, the hard work is still to come.
2: Recapping the top story, the Saba, the chairperson of the impeachment committee, Makashule Gana, says the urgent application filed by President Cyril Ramaphosa calling for a stay of the impeachment process is currently being studied by Parliament's legal team. For SAFM News, I'm Jolani Tulo Mwepe.
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0: at 8:05 here on The Alternative Breakfast. This is your host, Undumiso Wakangcobo Iqadi, and
1: I am Khomotso wa Matunyane.
0: All right, and this is the second hour of this particular show. And guys, we did not acknowledge the fact that our national senior men's team played the first game on Thursday. And unfortunately, things did not go as planned against Mexico.
1: But it went the way some of us thought they would go.
0: Why would you say that, though?
1: Didn't I say it, though? I already said it. Didn't I say this? Like, me, my hope for Bafana at this particular World Cup is minimal. I'm sorry.
0: Now, we are ranked 61 in the world, and, you know, the top 48 countries are in there. So, you know, and then we did scrape through, to qualify.
1: Did you watch the game? That's what I'm curious about.
0: I actually did not. I have to be honest.
1: Did you see the highlights?
0: I did see the highlights.
1: How did we play?
0: Well, it's very difficult to tell from highlights, you know, how a team plays. But I didn't get the sense that there was any much coherence.
1: Okay.
0: It just what I saw, because it was like a 10-minute package.
1: Right.
0: And it looked like we were scared almost. Like we were intimidated by the occasion. Which is weird, because if you're number 61 in the world and you are in the top 48 teams playing there, you really should just be going out there and really enjoying yourself.
1: Yeah.
0: But also, I'm not saying this from my own thing. My own perspective. I actually did read a very beautiful piece by Carlos Amato on Facebook,
1: right,
0: where he talked about it. It is 7:07. We keep on asking you to send some voice notes. Before we move on to the next conversation, let us deal with some of your voice notes from the previous hour.
2: Well, you know, in all honesty, if I were to tell, what I appreciate about you guys is that you're working as a couple, you know, as a man and a woman, you know, the yin and the yang, you know. The type of balance that brings, you know, that transfers that balance all the way to others as well, you know, such that we duplicate that couple of citizens. How you call it? The couple of citizens. Yes, I. Uh-huh. Good morning, yes, sir.
1: Couple of citizens.
3: Good morning, my sister, and Mapoloba, Bongo, Sundisa, Mbuisa, yeah. You know, I always thought this song says, I must say, and wasabi, amaXhosa. So I've always asked my sister, who taught him like Xhosa, like, he's shy, man. I really don't understand the lyrics, serious. I must say, and wasabi, amaXhosa,
1: I was just about to say, what song is he talking about? Never mind.
4: Good morning, Khomotso, Ndumiso. Ndumiso, okhalemele Khomotso. Okhalemele Khomotso. She mustn't come when Russian say, one pastor or priest was praying in tongues about her. Samasan. You know, I laughed. You know, it was on this show. We ask if somebody can do like Michael Jackson. I'm worried. Not even one is close to be what Michael Jackson used to be. Michael Jackson was just one of the best.
1: Yep.
4: Until today, no one. In terms of concert organizing and everything. And thank you very much, guys. You know, you are doing it in this show. Ndumiso, Khomotso, thank you very much, guys. And all of the best. Thank you. Marumo Mahiki.
1: Hi, Ramarumo.
0: You know, like I was saying to Dr. Raf Matecha, it's so beautiful when you get flowers while you can still smell them.
1: Oksala.
0: I love it. Yeah, no,
1: so basically, Marumo's saying he loves us almost as much as we love you, Marumo.
0: And of course, Bongo just says that song goes, and wasaba maXhosa. I just want
1: that. I say wasaba maXhosa.
5: I'm a millionaire, and yes, I am a millionaire. And then you'd be on the couch with your six numbers. But a 7 is for heaven, or yes. But a 4 is for the door, or yes. But a 38 is never too late, or yes. 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

0: I can see Philip around the corner. He is here.
1: The month is June.
0: It's June. Mm. We're wearing scarves.
1: Philip.
0: We've got tickets.
1: And there was something called
0: Gies. We were here. Gies.
1: Var is the Gies.
0: Guys.
1: In this year's World Cup.
0: And the thing about it, guys, is that football, you might be a AmaZulu supporter. You might be Siwelele. You might be Pirates. You might be Santawana or Kaizer Chiefs. It does not matter when it comes to this stage of football. This is the national team.
1: This is Bafana, the national Bafana, team.
0: We just supposed to support Bafana Bafana.
1: Automatically.
0: Like we really have got no options. I mean, I do not want us to get back to that period. You know, we're talking about 2010.
1: Mm.
0: When all of a sudden now we're like, we Bakana Bakana. What is Bakana Bakana? No, man. We are all for Bafana Bafana. There's two more games left in the group stages.
1: Yes.
0: We are going to get that 6 points that we need to get into the top 30.
1: You know what? You are always a football sage. I will always defer to you. And what I'm going to do, Mapolob,
0: yes,
1: I'm going to fix my attitude about
0: Please
1: Bafana Bafana.
0: Fix yourself.
1: No, I'm the problem, guys. Don't worry. Mm. I'm the problem. And I'm going to work on myself and I've been having such a lousy attitude towards Bafana. From this moment on, 16 minutes past 8, we're definitely all the way Bafana Bafana.
0: All right. When we come back, we're going to be having a conversation with the MEC for Health. It's a fascinating. You really want to stick around for this particular conversation. Usasekani Manzini, who's the MEC for Health out in Mpumalanga. Right, and we're going to be having a conversation. It's around the budget and a very interesting development that has come from there.
2: Lava breaks through once more.
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0: 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From the opening ceremony to the first big clash, South Africa versus Mexico. This is more than football. This is our moment. All of us, all in. Kaufela. 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
0: It is 18 after 8 here on SAFM and you are listening to The Alternative Breakfast. And you know, you are listening to us from Limpopo, you're listening to us from Northwest, you're listening to us from the Northern Cape, you're listening to us from KwaZulu-Natal, Western Cape, you are listening to us from Botswana, you're listening to us from Lesotho, you're listening
1: to us
0: from New Zealand.
1: They're listening to us from London.
0: From everywhere.
1: From Washington, D.C.
0: Washington, D.C.
1: Yes,
0: right?
1: Darling.
0: But right now, let us focus in, just hone in a little bit on the province called Mpumalanga, and we are joined on the line by the Mpumalanga MEC for Health, Sasekani Manzini. Welcome to the Alternative Breakfast, MEC.
7: Thank you very much, and good morning to yourself and to Mr. Bongil. And I was worried when you were mentioning all the provinces and not saying they're listening from Mpumalanga.
1: Yes, but did you say Ndumiso and Bongil, MEC? It's Khumutso.
7: Oh, sorry.
1: How about you?
7: I don't know. I am doing so, you know.
1: It's okay, it's okay.
7: So thank you very much for having me this morning. And apology for that. You must come and get mangoes, avocado.
1: I am coming after the show.
0: you know, MEC, you know, whenever our people, well, let me not say whenever, sometimes when we watch television and, you know, MEC's politicians are giving speeches, oh, this is a budget speech, it's sometimes very difficult for certain people to engage with it. It's almost like, here we go again, another speech and so on. But something very interesting emanated from the budget here insofar as healthcare in Mpumalanga, right? When an ordinary resident of Mpumalanga hears that the health department has tabled its budget for the coming year and so on, you know, people don't really want to engage with it. However, something particularly fascinating has happened, exciting in the public health this year, and that has been the rollout of lenacapavir, right? For listeners, hearing about it for the first time, what exactly is lenacapavir, and what are experts describing it as? Why are they describing it as a potential game changer in the fight against HIV?
7: Yes, what is good is that it was launched in Mpumalanga, so we're very much excited about it. And you'll understand that when it was launched, the minister was even saying, "Oh, we have got so many speakers interested in this launch." And it's because, as you're saying, hence it was launched by the president. And everyone was there, everyone that represent any community in the province. So we must indicate that we were very much honored as a province led by the premier in terms of the lenacapavir. We must also indicate that you'll know that people have been talking about it as an HIV prevention and treatment medicine developed by Gilead, and they were also there, and people were so excited to see them because they are bringing an injection that is going to prevent people that are negative, because what we must do in the main is that we must prevent people from being infected with HIV and AIDS. Being long, we can't continue talking about treatment, ARVs. We have been talking about ABC. It shows that people don't want to abstain, and people don't want to use condoms. And hence, we believe that this injection, because it's an injection that you're going to inject our people in the country. I know I'm from the province now. I'm in a national platform twice a year, which is every after 6 months, making it the longest active HIV prevention option currently available. And what makes it to be something good is because we are going to increase in our first 95. Remember, we are encouraging people to test. And right. And what is good also is that we are going to get you men now, because as much as we wanted to target young people and other people, the minister was saying, "Oh, people who are interested is more men, and these men don't come to our facilities." So now when you come and say, "I want lenacapavir," we are going to test you for everything. And now we are going to test you for HIV positive, whether you're positive, because you always test through your woman. Your wife must go and test. Now we are going to get you, because we want to test you first, and if you're negative, we are going to give you this lenacapavir. And indeed, we believe that this option is going to assist us, because our people don't want to go to clinic now and then. So if we are getting it once after 6 months, we believe that it is going to assist us in terms of the prevention programs that we are having as far as HIV is concerned. And we are happy that the minister, yesterday, 2 days ago, we're having our NHC, which is called MINEC in other departments. And what is good is that at least even they are going to give us a voluntary license also as a country to be able to manufacture our own. Because currently, as much as the president launched it, the minister, in the province we're given 81, but you must appreciate only facilities. Yeah. So for now, it's not available in all facilities, and people are like, MEC, you don't like us here, right. You hate us there. And even though it was looking at the number of clinics with high volume people, right, and where young people are infected in their majority. So we are very much excited because now we know that in the province, because we've been saying that it's long that we've been talking about people being infected, and especially young girls.
1: Without a doubt. Yes, Minister, because as we know, young girls are getting infected at a crazy rate of something like 2,300 new HIV infections per week. Which is crazy. And one of the things that people are worried about, or rather the people who are not pro lenacapavir, are kind of bringing morality into it and saying that we are encouraging, or that you are encouraging people to be promiscuous. What would be your answer to that?
7: You know, the problem here is that we are in denial. Hence, it was difficult even for the government to start introducing, teaching our children about sex and all these things. The stats are there.
1: Right.
7: We are having so many high number of teenage pregnancies. And our people, especially our parents, that's why I always say, you will always blame government. But all of us, we belong to a family. We've got our own parents.
1: Right.
7: So our parents don't talk to us about sex. Even now, I'm happy that we are bringing it. They are saying that we are promoting young girls to have sex. But the stats are there. They are doing it.
1: They are doing it anyway.
7: They're doing it anyway. But if government saying, because they are doing it, let's do something about it, now it becomes a matter of government. So indeed, you're correct. Hence, now, as much as we are targeting young girls, the parents themselves, because we are not telling a child about sex, about HIV and AIDS at home, the child does not go to a clinic. Because if the child is free from home, in fact, you should be taking your child, your girl child, to a clinic to get a lenacapavir, to get contraception tips. But yeah, they are not doing it, and it becomes a problem between us and the hands now. As a department through the cluster, because what is good is that health and education is in one cluster in terms of the ESCO. We have agreed that let's go to SGBs where the parents are and talk to the parents about them being denial in terms of their realities that we are facing in our country as far as our children are concerned.
1: And what about, I would imagine this is also a game changer for women in particular who are in relationships where they cannot negotiate a condom. You know, you are married and you know that your husband is having other activities, sexual activities outside of the home. And for the first time now, women can actually put it upon themselves to be able to prevent getting infected with HIV.
7: Correct. You know what I always say to the communities, that when I give educational program, I tell them, you know what, as a woman, you don't have to worry about your husband wanting 10 kids. Just say, yes, Baba, I agree with you. And go to our nearest clinic and we'll give you what is good for you and go back home. So you don't have to worry, man, about talking. Even now, you don't have to say a lot of things now. Even the argument, the mental health will now be at peace, you know. All these things, because now we know that you can do what you want. At least there's one matter that I'm preventing myself. So now government is introducing so many things for women to be independent from these men who are abusing us. And also in terms of our mental health, it will decrease. Because if you are worried about, you know, being cheated on by a man is something else, but being worried that you're going to be infected, as you're correctly saying, you're a married woman. And this man, you know, is doing these things, but you can't say that you use a condom because you start saying all the things. So indeed, you're correct. Our women now will be independent. You just shot left to our clinics, get what is yours, and come back without even saying anything to anyone. Without even arguing with a person, saying, no, we must love our peace and do our things like quietly in a nice way and in a peaceful way with our so-called husband and boyfriends.
0: But also, speaking as a man, husbands and boyfriends, don't be that guy that now needs for people to just ignore you. Have these conversations, but also go. This is an opportunity for you to go and test it and just know your status. But before we let you go, MEC, right? I just want you to just briefly, just anyone, that's people listening to you from Wakuka out there in Witbank, there's people listening to you in Godini, in Nelspruit, in Middelburg, and so on and so forth. At a practical level, number one, Lena Kapavir, where do people go? Is it a once-off shot? Do they have to go back? Because these are all the questions people are asking themselves. But also insofar as availability, where is it availability? So anytime, anyone who is anywhere in Mpumalanga, can they access Lena Kapavir? This is what I think people are wanting to know.
7: Yeah, that's what I said, that this is what makes us to fight with our people. Hey, they fought, and I told the minister, hey, I know. But something that is also good for the people of Mpumalanga is that at least as a province, we have got 31 sites. You know, there are other provinces with no even a clinic that they can go to. So in the main, we have put, because as I said, we are putting it in a high volume clinics, your Heather View, Kapokweni, Kanyaza, Langetloof, and all this, Nant, Paula, and in Khart, we have put around Amsterdam, Petal, Emelo, Secunda. I'm just mentioning a few in terms of the 31 without mentioning all of them. But in Kangala, we have got only four, which is Akaville, Bethley Clinic, Clarinet, and Siposensin. So these are the only facilities that we are having currently in terms of the facility that we are having. So indeed, the two injections that you're going to get, the first day when you go, you're going to get an injection and they're going to give you two pills that you're going to take immediately. And after the following day, they're going to take the remaining pills. So that is the process, very simple. And we were very happy that when we launched it at Secunda, there were young girls there. So at least these young girls can be able to come out and say, we are here, we are available. And young girls, remember, it's not only those in high school. Yes. Also our students in our higher institution of learning.
1: Yes.
7: I think these are the people that we must also target, because those ones, at least they've got some form of independence. They're no longer scared like those ones from high school. But both, we are going to make sure that we work with our SGP, as I've said. In the province, we're having a very good relationship with our traditional leadership, because we are a rural province. So once I get the traditional leadership, I get the chairperson, Koshimkwe, the president, speak about it, I know I'm going to use him to say, speak about this Lena Kapavir, talk to these parents, because they respect our traditional leadership and what they are saying. They are not scared like us when we talk sometimes. Yo, yes. We are still in terms of this thing. So that's what we are going to do in the province, to make sure that we don't give it, as much as it's good that we are giving them to men, because men, they are the spreaders of HIV and AIDS. Also, if they get it, they are not going to infect other people, especially those young girls also. But also the women, as Komoto said, independent. See, you do it yourself. You don't need to worry whether your man got it or not, but yourself, you have got control. You're in charge of your own life and what you can do and what you cannot do.
1: MEC, obviously, just as you go, people are listening. If now, I know there are not enough sites, even in provinces where this is available, can I go to my general practitioner and request a Lena Kapavir, what do you call it? A script.
0: Yeah.
7: Now, I don't think so. I don't think so, because remember, it's expensive for now, and we are still looking for the generic one. Unless you can afford it, but I don't think now currently it is available in any, because as we launched it, we spoke about the public health sector where it is available. So I think maybe when we have now the generic, they'll be able now to provide. But I know that medical aid can afford to pay for it for now. So hence we are saying, see, now we want to make sure that everyone is covered. And for now, we are talking about this number that we have received as a country. And that is what we can account for currently. So I don't think so. But if you wait, Minister promised that he's pushing, making sure that some are promising us. I'm not saying when, because the minister will say, who told you to talk about this
0: thing? And then you'll be in trouble.
7: I'll be in trouble. The minister will come and tell you the second phase. But we are pushing as a country, because we know. That's why Minister even said that earlier on they wanted to come and give us less than, I think, 500 doses. And he refused, because he knew that once you launch it, you need to make sure that the interest, like now everyone is interested.
1: Yeah.
7: So at least now, even though it's not for everyone, but it was a number, that a reasonable number, that we feel that if we can launch it, we can make an impact in terms of our people in the country. But we are very much excited. I'm telling you, even though now as a province, in the first 95, we're at 96, the last one at 96, struggling with the 84, where you're not coming to collect your medication or defaulting from taking your medication. But we are working very well with our structures, and we are going to make it that we are South African with HIV,
1: sure,
7: new infection.
1: Without a doubt. That is MEC Sasekani Manzini, who is Mpumalanga MEC for Health, with those very good news.
0: And we might you know, be having her in future to talk to us about just how it's going, maybe in 6 months, and just, you know, when we've collected stats and we're seeing, just, you know, is there, you know, any has there been any uptake? Because there needs to be uptake. And guys, this is very important as men. And, you know, for us to be defensive about these things when we hear factual things being said about how it is that insofar as the HIV pandemic, very often we do not carry our own load. And I love the fact that it has to be coming from me as a man to talk to other men and just say to them, guys, go have yourself tested. You cannot be using women to be testing.
1: No, you can't test with your girlfriend or with your wife. Yeah. It's just not on.
0: 25 before 9, you are listening to The Alternative Breakfast here on SAFM.
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0: In the heart, that is the sound of Cool and the Gang. And this song, my goodness, reminds me so much of when I started high school. Because I think this song came out in 1983. In 1984, January, it was still the hottest thing ever.
1: Right? And I know there's a cousin of mine who thinks I probably chose that song. And they don't know Umdeni. Because you could never find a more die-hard fan of Cool and the Gang than Khumbotso Matsunyane.
0: You know, one of the things that I'm such a Cool and the Gang fan, that, you know, the lead singer, James J.T. Taylor, I just feel like the whole world has just been sleeping on him and his entire solo career. I invite you to listen to a song of his called All Said and Done.
1: Okay.
0: A lot of people just do not know. And also, one of the things we were talking about off air was just how Cool and the Gang only got inducted into the Rock and Roll Hall of Fame, what, in 2004, just 2 years ago.
1: And remember, in the 80s, people were like one hit after another. For me, the Cool and the Gang, when you say Cool and the Gang, I remember the 80s.
0: Get Down on It.
1: Oh.
0: Ooh, la, la, la.
1: Name it.
0: Great musicians. And of course, we are here on the Alternative Breakfast on SAFM. Myself, Undumiso Wakangobo, and Khumbotso Matsunyane. And when we come back, we're going to be having a conversation. I remember I asked you to send your preliminary voice notes with all your questions related to motoring, because we are going to be speaking to Nico Smit.
2: All things automotive with the petrol head, Nico Smit.
0: Nico, welcome to the Alternative Breakfast.
3: I'm a bit fussy. Good morning. How are you guys doing?
0: Great.
1: Good morning, Nico.
3: Fantastic. Lovely morning in Pretoria. No clouds about, so the sun is going to shine the whole day. So it's actually I think it'll be a fantastic day. A great day to braai as well.
1: Nice.
0: Nice day to braai. Ooh, you just made me hungry, Nico. I can just see the juicy steak, talking about it. Nico, what do you have for us, in store for us this week in the motoring world? What is happening? What is buzzing? What is going vroom, vroom in the motoring world?
3: Well, I thought today, let's start with some things in the car that are there that you might not know about, or some features that might be hidden features, or features that help you to make life a little bit easier. We'll start with an easy one, which a lot of people don't know about. If you sometimes, especially if you drive different cars and you get to the filling station, you're not sure which side is your fuel cap. Is it left or is it right? So most cars, I would say almost all cars, have a little arrow next to your fuel. So where your fuel meter is, and you get the picture of a fuel pump, have a look there. There's a little arrow, and that arrow is either pointing left or right, and that arrow is showing you where you can, where your fuel cap is.
1: No way.
0: You did not know this.
1: I did not know this. I walk around the car and look and find, it's on the left. Oh, it's on the right. Wow.
3: You see, there's the first one. So it's actually quite simple. It's inside. It's a little arrow next to your fuel cap, and it shows you where to point, which side is your fuel cap.
1: Okay.
3: Is it on the left or is it on the right? Another one that I see that people have wrong all the time is a lot of cars next to your light switch. So where you switch your lights on, there's a lot of the time there's a little wheel that you turn, or something that has a setting from 0 to 3, or from 1 to 3, or from 1 to 5, or 0 to 5. And that is the headlight height setting. And that should always be on zero or the lowest setting. So what it's saying effectively, if you're driving, it's the right, zero is the right height for the headlights. If you have something in the boot that's quite heavy, it's going to drop the back of the car. So then what happens is the back of the car drops, then the headlights are shining too high.
1: Ooh.
3: And then you start turning that little wheel, so you turn the headlights down, that they're pointing in the right direction. In other words, they're not blinding oncoming cars. But you only turn that wheel if the back is heavy and the back is loaded. Because if you're doing it normally and you're at, let's say, the setting, which is 5, then the headlights actually just shine in front here. They don't shine far ahead, enough far ahead in the road. So that wheel most of the time should be on 0 or the lower setting and not on 5.
0: Noit, Nico. I have been driving cars for about 30 years. I actually had never thought about the fact that if you've got a load at the back, the car tilts upwards. It makes sense, though, eh?
3: 100% a lot of modern headlights are auto, so they would adjust the height automatically. But if you see that little scroll wheel or something where you can just adjust it, it should be on the lowest setting. I don't know if you've ever, depending on the car you have, you might have seen your snowflake in winter here in Gauteng especially. Yes. Well, actually all over, when the temperature gets to about 2 degrees or lower, you suddenly see a little snowflake appear.
0: Yes.
3: And of course, it definitely, well, not necessarily going to snow in Gauteng. What the snowflake is warning you is it warns you of black ice. Now, in Gauteng in winter, we don't really have issues, but let's say you're living in Cape Town. When it rains, so it rains overnight and the temperature gets low, very close to freezing, what can happen is black ice can form on the road. And the point of black ice is you don't see it. So it's extremely slippery. The road is slippery, but it's not visible. That's why the little thing comes up always to say, hey, there is now a chance, especially if it's rained, of black ice. So the road could be very slippery. Be careful when you're driving.
0: All right.
3: Another.
0: Yeah. Yeah, continue.
3: Go for it.
0: Go for it.
3: Another one that maybe not applicable now in well, depends on where you live in winter, but a lot of cars actually have cooled air conditioner cubby holes.
0: Yeah.
3: You know, in winter when it's hot and you have a chocolate or a cool drink in the car and they get quite hot, have a look in your cubby hole if there's a little hole. Some cars actually even have a little ice symbol. So in other words, there's a little hole that if you open it up, it blows the air conditioning air into the cubby hole to make the car or to make the cubby hole cooler. Some cars even have a center vent. The bigger Land Cruisers, for instance, have a nice cooler inside the middle of the car where you can keep, you know, things cool. I've even seen cars that that can keep things hot, and you can turn the temperature up and make it hot in that panel.
0: Ah, okay. You know, it's so amazing how sometimes you can drive a car for years and years, and you actually do not know there are certain features that you do. You know, you're talking about that whole coolant system in the cubby hole. Mm. I remember at some point my wife had a Renault, and I think it took us about 3-4 years to figure out that you could actually keep things cool in that cubby hole. And so, yeah, that's a very useful thing. We did ask you to give us a call on 086-800-2032 if you've got any question for Nico, or send us a voice note on WhatsApp on 061-4104-107. And there are people who actually listened and have already sent in voice notes for Nico. Let's have a listen.
4: Morning, Nico. This is Valerie from Hermanus. I just want to know whether it's advisable to use the auto stop-start on the newer models of car. Does it damage the engine or can I disable it? Thank you.
5: Good morning, Nico. I recently bought a vehicle, Land Rover, and within a few months, it had a catastrophic engine failure. The dealer was initially involved in coordinating the repair, and there was an understanding that the matter would be handled, but their position later changed, and now they've declined to contribute. The vehicle has been repaired, but it hasn't been released due to an outstanding balance, and now it's been over 2 months without a car. My question is, in a situation like this, what would you expect a reputable dealer to do? And what's the most effective way for a consumer to get a fair outcome without going straight to court?
0: All right.
5: It's Barry from Hilton.
0: All right, Nico, you made a note of the two voice notes, right?
3: Yes.
0: Okay,
3: yes.
0: Just give it just a few seconds and we'll come back and you can respond to them, yeah?
2: 50 years ago, young South Africans changed the course of history. Today, a new generation asks a different question. What have we inherited and what must we build next? This Youth Day, SAFM joins forces with South Africa's leading campus radio stations for a series of powerful national simulcasts. 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Youth Day 2026, 50 years later, only on SAFM. SAFM, South Africa's national meeting place, and still leading the conversations that move us. All things automotive with the Petrolhead, Nico Smit.
0: It's 10 to 9 here on the Alternative Breakfast on SAFM 104-107. We are having Nico Smit, our Petrolhead, on the line. Maria, I've got you noted. Kasim in Mpumalanga, I've got you noted. I can see you are on the line. But Nico, can you just please address the two voice notes that we had before we went away?
3: Okay, so the first one, start stop, definitely it's not a problem. Car manufacturers, the starter motor itself is strong enough. Some of them have a reduction gear on that. So the starter motor and the engine is actually designed to switch on and off. So if you want to use it, it does save fuel. If you think about you standing at a traffic light, let's say for 30 seconds, and you've stopped at 10 traffic lights, that means you've saved 3 minutes of the car idling. So they do make a difference. The irritation side is, of course, a different factor, and that's why you can switch it off. If you don't like it, you can switch it off. But it'll always be on, so every time you're going to have to press the button. But don't worry, the car is strong enough. You're doing no damage to the engine. When it comes to the Land Rover issue, there's lots of other factors I don't know about.
1: Yeah.
3: And lots of other things that's part of this case. So there's a lot of detail, I'm sure, into this. I don't know if it's a brand new car. I don't know if it's a used car. Mm. If the car has still got a warranty or a plan or not at all. In other words, that's the first thought, because if the car has any warranty, the manufacturers should honor that warranty. Honor the warranty, I mean. So in other words, if you have a warranty, it should be, or any sort of maintenance plan, it should be covered. If a car has an extended one or you took that out later, that should be covered. I would start with, when the manufacturer said they'd honored that, I'm sure there would be some sort of communication. So that's where I would start. I would also say at least what you have is you have recourse with the manufacturer. So if you get no love from the dealership itself, then the next step is the manufacturer. So contact the manufacturer and say, this is the case. This is where we started. This is the kilometers, whatever the car. This is the condition. This is the agreement I first had with the dealer. Now they've changed their mind. So that's the path I would take. But because there's a lot of other details as part of this that I don't know, so it's kind of difficult. But I would start with the manufacturer or the dealership, and then I would go to the manufacturer to have recourse there. And if you have a warranty or any sort of plan that you took out that's existing, that there's a lot of backup there that you could use. So that's the path I would take.
0: All right. I hope you're listening. Too many unknowns to actually say anything definitively. All right. Well, let's go to our lines. And I believe we've got Kasim from Mpumalanga. Kasim, welcome to the Alternative Breakfast.
6: Good morning. How are you all?
0: I'm great, man. I understand you've got a tip for us. You want to show off some knowledge. Please dazzle us, Kasim.
6: No, I don't want to show off, and I don't want to be... you know, your older cars that do not have the arrow on the petrol indicator or your petrol gauge thing,
0: okay. You
6: use your indicator switch. If your indicator switch is on the right end of the steering, it means that your fuel tank is on the left-hand side of the car.
0: Oh.
6: If your indicator switch is on the left-hand side of your steering wheel, the petrol tank is on the right. Now, you'll see most of the Japanese cars have the indicator switch on the right-hand side, meaning your tank is on the left, and your German cars' indicators are on the left-hand side, meaning your tank is on the right-hand side.
0: Kasim, I'm now thinking like I ordinarily the cars that I drive the most, there's like three cars, and what you're saying actually makes sense.
1: Yeah,
0: Nico, does it sound correct, Nico?
3: Yeah, I'm sorry, I don't want to contradict you, but I have to test this scientifically and drive lots of cars. So I'm sure on some cars it's the case. I'm not 100% on all cars, so it's worth testing out. But I don't, again, have enough knowledge or have driven a lot of cars to say, okay, yes, that's definitely the case. In this case, I haven't driven enough cars, so I'm unsure about the answer. So I can go with yours, but I would like to test it with a few more cars just to make 100% sure.
0: All right. If you are listening and you're thinking Kasim is making things up, you can find us on 061. But thank you so much, Kasim.
3: Thanks for the tip.
0: Yeah. 061-410-4104. If you are driving a car that has got an indicator on the right and the fuel tank is also on the right, then yeah, do let us know. We've got Maria on the line. Maria, welcome to the Alternative Breakfast.
7: Hello, Nika. I'd like to know, what is link pins that need to be replaced?
3: Say again, what is?
7: Link pins.
1: Link pins.
3: Link, I don't know exactly what to, sorry, I don't actually know what that is. Link pin or link pin?

0: and that creates stability in the car. Now, obviously, that's what they're referring to in the link pins, is those pins in the suspension. In other words, those part, all those moving parts have pins. If you think of a little pin that pushes through, or a type of pin. So I guess that's what they're referring to in the link pins, is the part of those moving parts that allow the suspension to turn. Those probably would have, or the wheel to move up and down, those probably would have had an issue or would have had to be replaced.
1: Okay. Is it really bad thing, or is it all right? I mean, they did the job, and
0: no,
1: the car's all right.
0: No, listen, I would really not worry about it. When they test the car, they normally would look at this and say, okay, listen, this isn't great, or these things are older, whatever the reason is, it's replaced them. So 3,000 rand is a lot of money, I know, but normally the dealerships, they have a process to go through, and they also have an auditing process. So I don't think you have to worry about it, and there would have probably been a good reason why they replaced it. I didn't see them, but I would say really don't worry about it at all. It is unfortunately a lot of money, but yeah, if they felt it needed to be replaced, probably it had to.
1: Thank you very much. Thank you, Nico. Bye.
2: All right, Nico, you know, I'm listening to Maria, and I absolutely understand why Maria would be asking this particular question. And I hope I'm not being controversial. Actually, I know I'm not being controversial when I mm-hmm. say that she's right to be worried about this thing called pink tax. When it comes to cars and female customers, I have tested this, where my wife went and got a quote, and I came and got a quote. She was quoted 4,200 for the same service. I came in, and when I asked, was like, oh, how much is this going to go? And they looked at me and they went 2,400. I'm like, but it's the same car.
0: Oh, no. I realize that's happened. I've had the same, or know about similar experiences, unfortunately, where people have taken chances with women and saying, listen, okay, listen, the guy's no more. So I don't think it happens all the time, but it has happened. So if you then are unsure about this, I've had friends where I've gone to help them or gone with them or made a call, then get a guy that you know to help you, even if it's unfortunate that that's the case, but I don't think it happens all the time, but I'm also aware that it has happened.
2: All right, that is our resident petrol head Nico Smit helping us with all things cars. Nico, thank you so much. We'll have this conversation again around 8:30 next Saturday. Thank you so much.
0: Thanks very much, guys. Have a lovely weekend.
3: Thanks, Nico.
2: Cheers. Have you ever been a victim of pink tax when it comes to cars?
3: Not that I realized.
2: Is it?
3: Yeah.
2: And that's a very important.
3: Do you know what I mean? Yeah. It's like you're kind of like not quite sure. I don't think so, but I wouldn't put it past people or men. Let's be specific. It's men who canic, right?
2: Yeah.
3: They canic.
2: Generally speaking.
3: So generally it's women who are going to be taken advantage of. But Linda, by your pink tax. Anyway, we will explore it in more detail at another time.
2: All right. The time now is just creeping up on 9:00. And Jolani Tulomwepe is standing by in the news booth to give us the 9:00 news. 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

0: top stories: the Sawa poisoned Limpopo siblings to be buried today. An impeachment committee studying Ramaphosa's court application. Good morning. The funeral service of two Limpopo siblings, aged 6 and 9, who died after eating food suspected to be poisoned, is underway at Madabani village outside Louis Trichardt. The two boys, Oketwa Tenjeni and his older brother, Okonaho Sipugu, died last week after eating the food at home. MEC for Social Development Florence Radzilane is attending the funeral. Rudzani Chibase reports.
1: The boy's 27-year-old mother, Thelma Sipugu, was arrested last week. Yesterday, she appeared at Chiromseko Magistrate Office and abandoned the bail application for fear of safety. She used to stay with her two sons and their grandmother. Several people from the community and the school learners are expected to attend the funeral service. Rodzani Chivase, SABC News, Madabani.
0: An employee of a vehicle tracking company who lost her life last Saturday will be laid to rest this morning in Mdeni in Soweto. 29-year-old Gcina Dladla reported.

0: unexpectedly collapsed in a toilet cubicle at the company's offices in Rosebank, Johannesburg, after notifying her supervisors that she was not feeling well. Her untimely death has prompted family members, labor organizations, and concerned citizens to demand clarity and accountability regarding the circumstances of her passing. The chairperson of the impeachment committee, Makashule Kana, says the urgent application filed by President Cyril Ramaphosa calling for a stay of the impeachment process is currently being studied by Parliament's legal team. The establishment of the committee is the result of a constitutional court judgment that Parliament must establish an impeachment committee where Ramaphosa may have a case to answer regarding the foreign currency stolen from his Palapala farm. The committee is set to meet on the 24th of this month to discuss its draft terms of reference and the appointment of evidence leaders. Ghana says despite the latest action by the president, this meeting is still on track. Northern Cape Police are investigating a rape case after a 40-year-old woman reported that she was sexually assaulted at a health facility in Kimberley. Provincial police spokesperson Mulifi Shimane says the rape allegedly took place while the woman was a patient at the hospital.
1: The Kimberley Family Violence, Child Protection and Sexual Offences Unit are investigating a rape case after a 40-year-old female was reportedly raped in Kimberley on Thursday, 4 June 2026. Investigations regarding the alleged incident are underway.
0: A U.S. federal judge has ordered the Trump administration to restore exhibits and signs on topics including climate change and slavery that it had removed from parks and monuments nationwide. The BBC's Jonathan Frewin has the details.
2: President Trump signed an executive order in March last year mandating the removal of signs that, as he put it, inappropriately disparage Americans. Items removed included one about indigenous Americans at Acadia National Park in Maine. The judge, Angel Kelly, issued an injunction requested by groups representing park conservationists and historians who had argued there was a campaign by the administration to erase history and undermine science. Ms. Kelly, who was appointed by the former Democratic President Joe Biden, ordered the restoration of the signs by the 250th anniversary of U.S. independence on July the 4th. A spokeswoman for the Interior Department indicated the administration could appeal the ruling.
0: Recapping the top story, the SAWA, the funeral service of two Limpopo siblings aged 6 and 9 who died after eating food suspected to be poisoned, is underway at Madabani village outside Louis Trichardt. For SAFM News, I'm Jolani Tulo-Wepe.
3: The Alternative Breakfast on SAFM. 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

0: At 4 minutes after nine here on SFM 104 to 107, you are listening to The Alternative Breakfast with myself, Undumiso Wakangcobo Ikati.
1: And me, Khumutso Wamatsunyane.
0: Is this a new thing now? You are no longer Khumutso Matsunyane, you are now Khumutso Wamatsunyane.
1: Sometimes I'm Khumutso Louisa Matsunyane, sometimes I'm Khumutso L, sometimes I'm Rakhadi. I'm just, I'm freestyling.
0: You don't know who you are, do you?
1: No, and I don't care. Do you know who I am?
0: Do I know
1: Can
0: who you
1: Can you please
0: are?
1: Help me? I am trying to figure out who am I.
0: As an SAFM listener, there's a woman here in the studio who does not know who she is. All right, and this hour, this is the third hour. Where has the time gone?
1: Where has the time gone?
0: We're going to be having a conversation about a fascinating film that you need to go and have a look at. And it is called The Woman Who Poked the Leopard. And we are going to be having a conversation with Dr. Stella Nyanzi, who's a Ugandan academic feminist poet and political activist, to talk a little bit more about that conversation. And the point there being, you need to go out and seek it out. You need to support this. And believe me, once you have watched it, there's nothing better than word of mouth. And Khumutso has been saying to me for weeks, watch it. So finally yesterday I did. And believe me, you really want to actually go and watch this.
1: Right? And it is taking place this weekend at the Encounters Documentary Film Festival,
0: yes,
1: which is one of my favorite festivals because documentaries are my thing. So if you do have time this weekend, check out what Encounters has at the multiple facilities in the Western Cape and in Johannesburg.
0: It is 6 after 9. We will be having that conversation after this.
2: The Alternative Breakfast

0: the dancing that's happening in the studio right now.
1: You don't know the half of it. Oh God, I mean, can you call it dancing?
0: Well, there's some movement.
1: Thank you.
0: And jiggling and body parts that are not quite in place.
1: You know, let me just say to you, Jorge, like, you know, there's a lot of generalizations about what people can and cannot do.
0: Yes.
1: It is generally assumed that if you are African, you can dance. Yo, guys. Yeah. And some of us have two left feet.
0: And this is why we all need to go and have our genetic mapping done. Because I truly believe that my Scottish ancestors are very much at play when it comes to my particular dancing.
1: And can I say, I agree with you.
0: As a sound of Black Motion and on vocals, of course, Brandon Praise. I mean, the first time I heard that song, I remember thinking, is this Salif Keita? You know, because that was...
1: Right,
0: you know, right. It does have that particular conversation. Khumutso,
1: yes.
0: You know, I want you to have this conversation because you, for weeks, not even weeks, actually it's months talking... Why were you so insistent that I have this conversation as we introduce our guest?
1: Because I have met Dr. Stella Nyanzi.
0: Yes.
1: And I knew about her work, her academic work, as well as her poetry. And I knew that she was a thorn on the side of one President Yoweri Museveni.
0: Mm.
1: And then I watched the documentary because one of my colleagues and friends, Rosie Motene, who is one of the producers of this particular documentary. You know, I like women who run with wolves, women who do not have any respect for authority. And Dr. Stella Nyanzi is one such woman.
0: And so at this particular point, we welcome Dr. Stella Nyanzi. Dr. Stella Nyanzi, welcome to the Alternative Breakfast.
2: Thank you very much. It's a wonderful pleasure to be with you at the Alternative Breakfast. And yeah, I thank Khumutso very much for insisting that we have this interview.
1: Indeed, I felt like we should talk because I saw the documentary, Dr. Stella, and it really moved me on so many levels. The first question that I have for you is that how do you know, or do you even care, but how do Ugandans view you? Because you are such a contentious and controversial and untraditional character.
2: I suppose it depends what Ugandans you refer to. The scale runs from they love me all the way to they hate me.
1: Mm-hmm.
2: I think every human emotion possible, you know, the whole scale of emotions or views out there is available.
1: Right.
2: And I think for me, it's because in Uganda, there's a lot of repression but there's also a lot of resistance. So those who resist totally embrace my resistance. But those who'd rather see that we all bow down to one dominant dictatorship then would try to be repressive and to stop and silence me. And every time those of us who resist do, then they hate us. But
1: right.
2: That's okay. That's life. I suppose it's life everywhere.
1: And Dr. Nyanzi, how does it feel to have a film

0: about your life. I mean, you've always been somewhat in the public, but now you have a very intimate film looking at you as a freedom fighter, as you're arrested, and your relationship with your children. Was that a difficult decision?
1: Not for me. For me, I think it's important that, as a storyteller myself, it's important that storytellers can tell the story. Why this film was easy to decide on and allow the, you know, the director, Patience Nitumwesige, and her crew, her team, to enter my very private life. I may be very public as well, but I'm also private. My children are sacred to me. Why it was easy to allow her in is because she understands my politics. She understands what I do as work that's necessary. And I think, therefore, the film was, I said yes very easily as a matter of necessity. She's a woman who also is a feminist, but she's not just a feminist who is running with the norms, you know, bowing down to corruption, silencing herself, yielding to the patriarchy, allowing homophobia to thrive in Uganda. Right. She's a feminist who questions, because some feminists are problematic. Also, I think that she understood the importance of complicating the narratives around African women warriors, you know?
0: Right.
1: That we don't just fight fiercely, you know, our cylinders are not running on all fours constantly, but we're also human, and we have, you know, tender, vulnerable spots. We are weak, we cry, we desire,
0: yeah,
1: we get lonely, we fail, and, you know, so I could trust her and her people, her team, her cameras, her intrusion. I could trust them with whatever they saw.
0: For sure. And Dr. Nyanzi, you are living in exile right now, in Germany. How has that been like to be able to adapt for you and your three children?
1: Complicated. It's complicated. I think I celebrate the fact that I'm free from the brutal police of dictator Yoweri Museveni. I'm free from the constant hunting. I'm free from the guns in my faces.
0: Mm-hmm.
1: And that must be celebrated. Yeah. However, Germany is also its own layer of complexity because of a new form of fascism, very anti-immigration, anti-black, nationalism that's on the rise and gaining popularity. In terms of the comparisons between the public services and amenities, Germany is doing so much better than Uganda. The poverty among the masses in Uganda, for me, remains a shock.
0: Right.
1: A government that doesn't work for its people when compared to the German government that at least provides basics. So they're both positives and negatives. But I think for me, what I struggle with a lot is the similarities between Europe and Africa in terms of growing repression, growing silences and silencing, and the duplicity of what we were sold as dreams of democracy. Germany remains, it still has a level of democracy, but compared to what's happening elsewhere in the world, I don't think they're necessarily perfect. So I think the illusion of coming to freedom,
0: right,
1: continues to shock me. We may be having worse performance in Uganda, but in Germany there are issues as well, just as there may be in other parts of the global north today.
2: Dr. Stella Nyanzi, this is a very important question, and please stay on the line. We'd like to continue with this conversation when we come back.
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5: It is 22 minutes past nine. We are in conversation with Dr. Stella Nyanzi, an activist and academic from Uganda who is living in exile in Germany. And she has a film made about her called The Woman Who Poked the Leopard. And it's about resistance, art, and political defiance. Dr. Nyanzi, welcome back to the show. I wanted to ask you this question. The film raises some important questions about the burden carried by women activists in particular. And you discuss how, African women who are often labeled radical or unstable or disrespectful in ways that male political dissidents are not. How does gender shape public perception, perceptions of resistance?
6: Right, I suppose within African patriarchal societies, women generally are expected to be silent. And when one gets shocked at how much the double standards are in terms of men being expected to speak loudly and they get away with whatever language forms they use, and it doesn't matter how much privilege a black African woman would have, I think the expectation often is that we are inferior, we don't have much to say, we are pretty to be seen and warm to be slept with, and, you know, we are carriers of the next generation. Mm-hmm. But apart from that, when a woman stands up and especially speaks without permission of any male protector, male provider, there is a lot of resistance. And I think that what male or men in power get away with, when a woman does the very same, either she's pathologized as being mentally sick, so we are called hysterical, we are called hormonal, we have stepped out of place, there's this need to have a line, where women cannot go beyond. I think for me, if it's not that, then it's criminalization. So in my case, there was a lot of doing and imprisonment and charging. And I think there's nothing that I did or said that wasn't done by a man in public in Uganda, whether in contemporary times or historically. And so I think the double standards for me are totally unacceptable, because if women don't rise up to the occasion and speak for ourselves, a lot of men will want to continue speaking for us in ways they don't understand. I mean, one of the examples for me that I usually use is how it doesn't matter how many qualifications a woman has, sort of the idea is, even when I had a PhD and I had already had a PhD, it didn't matter that I was speaking from the volume of knowledge and learning and education I'd done. There was this constant silencing and infantilizing. And if another man did it, even when he was uneducated, even when he didn't have the slightest clue what he was talking about, when the men in parliament made decisions about a number of issues pertaining to women and gender minorities and sexual minorities in Uganda, it was fine. But when women such as myself,

0: in our mouths and say something that's counter, based on experience, lived experiences of Ugandans, or based on research, or based on the historical archive, then they will silence us because we are not towing the line. So I think for me, the double standards are unacceptable, especially because many times women such as myself are speaking for ourselves or speaking with others who may not necessarily have the same platforms and voice. So I think for me, plurality of voices is important. Sure.
1: You know, watching this, and one of my reflections is it's one of those themes. And I'd like for you to actually just talk a little bit about it. The whole notion around feminism being un-African, the fact that feminism is foreign to us, and you know, we are being listened to by a broad spectrum of people, some of whom, and let's be talk about it openly, and that there are some people who still hold on to this belief that feminism is un-African. What is your response to this?
0: If those people are African, it's then unforgivable, because the idea that simply because one's gender is different, they are therefore less human, less anything, you know, less brilliant, less of a life, that they matter much less. The idea that it's okay for us not to be human regardless of our gender or genders is unacceptable. And I think for me, anyone who says it came from outside is dehumanizing Africans. The idea that the fight for gender equity, gender equality, gender parity, the fight to see all humans as humans regardless of gender, that it's Western, it's an African, what rubbish is that? The idea that other humans, whether they're, I don't know, European, American, or Asian, or whatever, naturally can fight and promote gender equality, and Africans are so basic, we need outsiders to teach us how to fight for gender equality. That is dehumanizing. That is the un-Africanness that we must be, you know, another form of human to see that how unacceptable gender inequality is. It doesn't make sense to me. It has never made sense.
2: Right.
0: That the thinkers are Africans and the non-thinkers are, no, the those who think for gender or think against gender discrimination are foreigners, and Africans don't see the realities of gender discrimination. That's debasing us. It's taking away our brains and humanity and empathy away from us. It's as simple as that.
2: Yeah.
0: If another human can see that men and women, girls and boys, transgenders, you know, every other gender matters. Human beings are human regardless of gender. If all the other human beings outside Africa can see it, what about Africans?
2: Without a doubt.
0: It's not a question. It's not even it's a non-starter for me. It's a no-brainer.
2: Right.
0: Anyone who says, you know, your grandmother needed some foreigner to come and teach them about gender equity, they're debasing our grandmothers. They're debasing us Africans. They're debasing our future generations to think that feminism is, especially feminism, is about gender equality.
2: Yeah. Ndumiso, did you? No. Okay, so I have so many questions to ask, and we have so little time. Dr. Stella, did you, by any reason, have you watched the documentary about Winnie Mandela on Netflix, by any chance?
0: I'll tell you what, we've been waiting for it in Germany. So Netflix is funny. When the announcement came out, I think last month, or was it this month, I went to my Netflix account, and I've been telling my daughter, we see that it is available, but we can't access it.
2: Interesting. Okay, well, I wanted to ask you about women revolutionaries and political fighters, that typically men have wives to take care of the homestead and raise kids. Who raises your kids? Because you're a single mother and you've been fighting against the Ugandan system, essentially.
0: See, in you're calling me Dr. Stella. People call me Mama Stella. And so as I mother people who I never gave birth to biologically, people mother my children. And I think for me, part of the beauty of this film is that it highlights how, as a mother, I fail a lot. I'm Mama Stella to queer people in Uganda, Mama Stella to students who are expelled, I'm Mama Stella in prison, I'm Mama Stella within my political party that has lost miserably over the years to a dictator who is now beginning his 41st year in power, because he rigged the elections this year in January, but who is mothering my children. And part of the beauty of that film is it shows how complicated motherhood can be for activists who are busy mothering everyone else.
2: Yeah.
0: So
2: yeah, without a doubt. Her name is Dr. Stella Nyanzi. Some of us call her Mama Stella. You can watch the film, the extraordinary film about her life, taking a place at the Encounters Documentary Film Festival. And the name of this particular film is The Woman Who Poked the Leopard. Dr. Nyanzi, you are my spirit animal. Thank you for all your activism.
0: Thank you very much for the opportunity to speak about myself and the film.
1: All right.
2: Thank you.
1: That was Dr. Stella Nyanzi speaking to us about that particular film. Please look out for it. It is 28 before 10. Our next conversation is where we change tact, and we're going to be speaking about a new album called Ndingubani. But in order for us to whet our appetite so that we know what we are talking about, we need
2: to... Are you dedicating it to me?
1: When
2: given our previous conversation, I have a feeling you're playing it with cool.
1: Not everything is about you.
2: Are you kidding me?
1: Not everything is about
2: you. No, it isn't. Well, it should be.
1: It's a bit of Bongizwe Mabandla.
3: 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Valen.

0: Walila, that is the sound there of Bongezwe Mabandla. And this is the artist that we are at 25 to 10 delving into. Welcome to the Alternative Breakfast, Bongezwe Mabandla. Okay. We are going to be having that conversation with Bongezwe afterwards, after this.
1: Water bottle, check. Sunscreen, check. Binoculars, on my neck.
2: Ah, is that Tembi, the same couch potato who shouts when we interrupt his soapies with... Ah,
3: but look at her now, a professional bird watcher.
2: Oh, I'm shook. She's finally out here.
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0: Mzansi, get ready for Lotto Jackpot draws. 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

0: It is 19 before 10, and that, of course, is the sound of Bongeziwe Mabandla. And we did promise that we're going to be having a conversation around that new album, Ndingubani. Bongeziwe, welcome to the Alternative Breakfast.
1: Yes, thank you for having me. How are you?
0: I'm great.
2: We are good.
0: Yes. And quite excited.
2: Yes. Such a fan. Do you ever get people say that to you all the time? I am such a fan, Bongeziwe. I cannot believe we are speaking together now.
1: No, yes, I do get people saying that.
2: And there's one more. If you've been living under a rock, Bongeziwe Mabandla is a multi-award-winning South African singer-songwriter who's just come up with a new project. I have to tell you how I found out about your music, Bongeziwe, very quickly. I'm walking alone, feeling very exotic in Colombia on an island called Cartagena. And I hear this song and I'm like, I don't care who says what, that's a South African song. I shazam it. Tara, Bongeziwe Mabandla. That's how I was introduced to your music about 7 or 8 years ago, and I have been loving it ever since.
1: That's a crazy story.
2: I know.
0: So this new album, you know, the thing about it that I'm always fascinated by people's the way that they come up with albums. For you, what was the starter? I mean, obviously, you're a musician, you're a creative. You have this need, I can only imagine, compelling need to always be creating. But when did you start realizing what this album was about? But speak a little bit to us about what this album means to you and how it came about.
1: Yes, I would say this album started off with me deciding that I wanted to write about who I am and let the people who listen to my music get a better understanding of where I come from, you know, the things that I've been through, bring myself a little bit closer. That's how the album started. And that's why I ended up calling Ndingubani, because I think each song is an explanation of a part of me. Yeah,
0: because that's what the Ndingubani, like we've been saying on the show, is about. Who am I, right? And this album for you sounds like you've basically taken people a journey inside you, which requires a lot of vulnerability. Is that what it feels like for you? The fact that the major theme of this particular album is about you just being vulnerable to the people that enjoy your music?
1: Yes, I think there's a lot of vulnerability in this album. I think definitely this is my most intimate personal work that I've ever done. And I think I had to make a choice, to be honest, you know, that, you know, with this whole album, I should not hold back. You know, I have 4 other albums, and I think, you know, I realized that, you know, I might not always have the chance to make albums. And so if I don't expose myself right now with this album, I might not have the chance to ever do that. So I had to let go of a lot of guarding.
2: And what about language? Your album is primarily in Isixhosa. I suppose you want your people to hear what you have to say in your own language without translating.
1: Yes. I've been writing in Isixhosa most of my albums. I think this is one of the first albums that I've really jumped to different languages. And that was a risk. And experiments, and I hope people are gonna embrace it. I did a song in IsiXhwana, and I also did some tracks in English, and also Blake from Cameroon is on the album. So I did want it to feel like not just one language.
0: All right, Bongeziwe, and as we let you go, you know, people asking you, for instance, what is your favorite album, which I always find like it's such a ridiculous question when you are a creative, because it's almost like someone asking you, you know, what's your favorite hand? Is it your left or your right? This album, so people who have been following your music, how does it rank amongst all your other albums?
1: Yo,
0: I called it a stupid question and then I asked it.
1: Yeah, I hope it's my best. You know, I did put in a lot more work than I've ever put in into an album. And I also wanted to kind of return to more personal, more intimate, more sad songs, like almost like the way I started. So yeah, it's almost like a return a bit. Yeah. So I want to say this is my best album.
2: That's the right answer.
0: That's the correct answer. Thank you so much for gracing us with your presence here on The Alternative Breakfast. We feel particularly blessed to have you.
2: Indeed.
1: Thank you for having me.
0: All right. Humuto,
2: it is
0: the time now. It's just creeping up on 13 minutes before the hour of 10 when
2: Which
0: you
2: means
0: and I.
2: We are kind of out of here.
0: We kind of out of here. But of course, this does not mean that you tune out. Because quite frankly, if you miss out on Know Your World, you are just doing yourself a disservice. We will be back tomorrow morning at. Bright and early at
2: 7 o'clock.
0: 7 o'clock. And of course, after Know Your World, it's going to be time for Seasons.
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10: Good morning, friends, and happy Saturday. I hope you're having a great Saturday morning. Welcome to another exciting episode of Know Your World. Are you ready to learn something new today? Let's get started. Today we're traveling to one of the most amazing icing wonders in the world, the Perito Moreno Glacier. Have you ever heard of the Perito Moreno Glacier? Do you know where it is situated? Have you ever seen a glacier before? What do you think a glacier is made of? How do you think it was formed? Would you like to visit a place covered in ice and snow? What kinds of animals do you think can live in a very cold place near the glaciers? And why do you think it is important to learn about and protect natural wonders like the glaciers? Alright friends, let's hear from some of our friends while you share your answers with the people next to you.
11: Hi Hello, beautiful people of Mzansi. My name is Lebanzi Hlongwane. Yes, the Perito Moreno Glacier is located in Patagonia in Argentina. No, I have never ever seen a glacier in person, but I have seen lots of pictures and lots of videos, especially last year in my geography class. Glaciers are layers of compacted snow and ice, and the way the Perito Moreno Glacier was formed was the snow accumulated over many years and then it compressed into ice, and slowly but surely it moved under its own weight. I would definitely like to visit a glacier because it would be a unique and beautiful experience, because obviously I've never seen one in person. I think animals that live in very cold places near glaciers are animals such as penguins, seals, whales, foxes, and I think certain birds have adapted to the cold environment.
12: Good day, everyone. My name is Alanda Mzobe. I am 12 years old. Yes, I've heard of Perito Moreno Glacier. It is located in Los Glaciers. No, I've never seen a glacier before. I think it is made up of ice. The Perito Moreno Glacier is a giant river of ice. I think it was formed by centuries of heavy snowfall in the Andes Mountains. Yes, I would like to visit a place covered in ice and snow, because I like to learn new things and see new things and take videos and pictures, because I'm someone who's photogenic. The kinds of animals I think can live in a very cold places near glaciers are wolves, fish, and maybe pandas. They live a beautiful history and teach us more things in our lives and more morals, and shows us how people long ago formed things. Thank you, everyone.
13: Greetings to everyone. My name is Nessa and my surname is Bebe. I am in grade 6B. I am 11 years old and I'm in Brixton Primary School. Yes, I have once heard of the Perito Moreno Glaciers. It is situated in Argentina in Los Glaciers National Park in the Santa Cruz province of Patagonia, southern Argentina. No, I haven't seen one before, but I have heard a lot about them. I think a glacier is made of dense, compacted snow that turned into ice over hundreds or thousands of years. I think the Perito Moreno is a giant river, and I think it was formed from the same way glaciers do. When the snow falls in the mountains and does not melt, more snow piles on top year after year. The weight crushes the lower layers into ice. Gravity then slowly pulls that ice downhill like a frozen river. I think the kind of animals that can live near the places like glaciers may be Patagonian foxes and pumas in the area. It is important to learn about glaciers and protect natural wonders like glaciers, may because of the water supply, whereby glaciers store fresh water then they melt. They feed rivers that people farms, their animals depend on. Climate cues whereby the ice locks in air bubbles from thousands of years ago. The scientists study glaciers to understand Earth's past climate. Thank you.
14: Hello everybody, my name is Caramel. Yes, I have heard of the Perito Moreno Glacier. It is located in Argentina. I've never seen a glacier in person before. What I think a glacier is made of is specifically ice and snow. How I think it is formed is through the cold weather as well as snow that drops from the sky, is what I'd like to assume. I would not like to visit a place covered in ice and snow because I am not a fan of the cold weather. The animals that can live in very cold places near glaciers is, what do they call this? Polar bears. Polar bears could live by or near glaciers. Why I think it's important to learn about and protect natural wonders like

0: snow and ice because I don't like feeling cold. I hate it. But on the other hand, it would be really nice to experience snow and make snowmen and snow angels. Animals like penguins and seals can live in very cold places near glaciers. It is important to learn about and protect natural wonders like glaciers because they play an important role in the Earth's environment and it can help us learn more about our Earth. Thank you.
1: Good day, friends. My name is Kim David Eze and I am 12 years old. And today we'll be talking about the Perito Moreno Glaciers. The Perito Moreno Glacier is a famous glacier in Argentina. It is a huge river of ice formed when snow built up and compressed into ice over many years. Glaciers are made of ice and frozen water. I would like to visit a snowy place because it is beautiful and interesting. Animals such as penguins, seals, and seabirds can live near glaciers because they are adapted to the cold. It is important to protect glaciers because they provide fresh water, support wildlife, and are important to a part of nature. Thank you.
2: Perito Moreno Glacier. It is one of the most famous glaciers in the world, and it is situated in Argentina, inside Los Glaciers National Park, in a region called Patagonia. It is a breathtaking natural wonder that attracts visitors from all over the world who come to see its enormous walls of ice and hear the cracking sounds and pieces of ice break off and fall into the water. A glacier is a huge mass or river of ice that forms when snow falls year after year in very cold places. Over hundreds or even thousands of years, the snow becomes compressed into thick layers of ice. The Perito Moreno Glacier was formed in this way and continues to slowly move across the landscape like a frozen river. For many of us, seeing a glacier would be an unforgettable experience. Imagine looking at a giant wall of bright blue ice, surrounded by snowy mountains and icy water. Some children would love to visit a place like this to see snow. Even though glaciers are very cold, some animals are specially adapted to live in this environment. Depending on the region, animals such as birds, seals, foxes, and other cold weather wildlife can survive near glaciers because they have adapted to the harsh conditions and can find food and shelter there. Natural wonders like Perito Moreno Glacier are important because they help us learn about Earth's climate, history, and environment. Glaciers also store large amounts of fresh water and play an important role in nature. Scientists study glaciers to understand how our planet is changing over time. As children, we should learn to appreciate and protect natural wonders like glaciers. They remind us how amazing our planet is and why it is important to care for the environment. By protecting nature, reducing pollution, and learning more about our world, we can help ensure that future generations will also be able to enjoy incredible like the Perito Moreno Glacier. Remember to stay warm. That's it for today, friends. See you next time.

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Enriching minds, enriching lives.

0: top story is a sour fire ravages through a warehouse at an industrial site in Johannesburg and poisoned Limpopo siblings to be buried today. Good morning. I'm Jolani Tulo Mwepe. A fire has ravaged through a large warehouse at the Amalgam industrial site in Langlachter in Johannesburg in the early hours of this morning. Johannesburg Emergency Management Services says firefighters found the 2,000 square meter warehouse fully engulfed in flames at around 2 a.m. The intensity of the blaze caused the roof to collapse and the exterior walls to cave in. EMS spokesperson Robert Mulaudzi says no injuries have been reported.
1: The fire incident has been completely extinguished right now. Our fire investigating teams will be continuing with their investigations to determine what might be the cause of this fire incident.

0: The EFF has vowed to oppose President Cyril Ramaphosa's court bid to interdict the impeachment process pending the review of the Phalaphala report. The review is scheduled for the first week of September, and in his court papers last night, Ramaphosa said he would have suffered irreparable harm by then. Ramaphosa in May launched a review into the report, which found that he may have a case to answer regarding the February 2020 robbery of foreign currency at his Phalaphala farm in Limpopo. But speaking to SABC News, EFF spokesperson Sinawo Tambo says this is the president's tactic to avoid accountability.
1: Paragraph 139 of the Constitutional Court judgment says that the work of the impeachment committee must continue up until the independent panel report section 89 by Chief Justice Adelin Mobo is set aside. So we have a freedom fighters who will be opposing the president's application, and we are confident that we will defeat him in his attempt to stifle the work of the impeachment committee by interdicting it. And the impeachment committee is set to have its first meeting following the election of the chairperson a couple of weeks ago, if not last week, on the 24th of June 2026. The EFF will participate there, and we're going to ensure that no illogical argument that an interdict application constitutes an interdict in itself is further to find success in that platform.
0: The funeral service of two Limpopo siblings, aged 6 and 9, who died after eating food suspected to be poisoned, is underway at Madabani village outside Lwetrigat. The two boys, Oketwa Tinzeni and his older brother, Akonaho Sipugu, died last week after eating the food at home. MEC for Social Development Florence Radzilani is attending the funeral. Rudzani Chibase reports.
2: The boy's 27-year-old mother, Elma Sipugu, was arrested last week. Yesterday, she appeared at Chiromseko Magistrate Office and abandoned bail application for fear of safety. She used to stay with her two sons and their grandmother. Several people from the community and school learners are expected to attend the funeral service. Rodzani Chibase, SABC News, Madabani.
0: The families of the Craddock Four have welcomed a ruling by the Gqeberha High Court in the Eastern Cape. It has ordered that the Defence Department hand over unredacted documents linked to the Craddock Four case within 5 court days. The ruling follows an urgent application brought by the families of the late anti-apartheid activists Fort Qalata, Matthew Goniwe, Sicelo Mhlawuli and Spero Mkonto. The department failed to comply with an earlier court order to disclose them. A family member, one of the Craddock Four, Lukanyo Qalata, says the ruling offers renewed hope that long-awaited answers may be finally within reach.
3: We think it's an incredible indictment on the state that once again, we as the families were forced to have to seek the court's help just so that we could get documents that the court had already ordered. I think the state must stop playing this game of hide and seek. We as the families, we want truth. We are entitled to that truth. And it is the state's responsibility to give that truth and justice to us.
0: The US-based artificial intelligence developer Anthropic says the Trump administration has ordered it to withhold access to its most advanced AI models from foreign governments, companies and individuals over national security concerns. A statement from the company says it was complying with the government's directive. The BBC's Lily Jamali has the details.
4: Anthropic said late Friday that the US government cited national security authorities when it issued an export control directive. That directive requires the company to block access to Fable 5 and Mythos 5 by any foreign national, it said. That includes Anthropic employees who are also foreign nationals and applies whether or not those affected are in the United States. Anthropic said it must disable the AI models in order to comply with the government order, adding that access to its other models are not affected.
0: Recapping the top story, the Sawa, a fire has ravaged through a large warehouse at the Amalgam industrial site in Langlachter in Johannesburg in the early hours of this morning. For SAFM News, I'm Jolani Tulo Mwepe.
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0: teenager, female teenager, even guys, I know that in many households when they hear Tyler, they go crazy. So crazy that you just don't know what's happening. That is Water. And before that, Roller Coaster. Toni Braxton, Babyface, TLC, Digging On You. Liquid Deep, Settle for Less. And talking about Tyler and what's been happening in her life at the moment, I mean, she's been, you know, she's really been, success is just like on her cards, left, right, and center. And she did a national anthem for the World Cup. Not only that, she's also going to be voicing on Toy Story 2026. So you can just imagine the amount of work and the amount of money that she's going to be making. So proud that our own is making it on an international platform. So, so proud.
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And I just thought, you know what? Let's find all the greats. If we were to compile a list of our own South African greats, who would you put on that particular list? So I can tell you very easily. I've got Mam Miriam Makeba. Actually, let me just tell you my list. If you have a list, please do send us your list on 0614104107. So all some of the greatest. I've got Mam Miriam Makeba, Brahuma Sekela, Ladysmith Black Mambazo, Johnny Clegg. I mean, the list goes on. Then the jazz maestro, we've got Abdullah Ibrahim, Kipi Mueketsi, Jonas Gwangwa, Busim Hlongo. We go to pioneers of pop. We've got Brenda Fassie, of course. One track I've just played, Lucky Dube. I mean, undefeated. You've won Chaka Chaka, TKZ. Then Modern Trailblazers. Tyler, I think also, she's creeping onto the list. Black Coffee, Tandiswa Mazwai, Kapsa De Small, Zoe Modiha, and the list is open. What is your list of South African greats? And just before we played Brenda Fassie, SWV, and Can We Stronger, Mary J. Blige, and Sipo Hot Sticks Mabuse. June 16. A day we all remember.

0: That's Mom Miriam Makeba, Pata Pata, so colorful. And having had an encounter with her, she was so funny when she spoke about her relationships. Anyway, another story for another day. Time for news.
1: Top stories: Asaba ATM to oppose Ramaphosa's court bid on Palapala, and the US says it's shot down Iranian drones. Good morning, I'm Jolani Tulo Mwepe. ATM Member of Parliament Vuyelwethu Zungula says his party will oppose the urgent court bid by President Cyril Ramaphosa to interdict Parliament's impeachment process. The President has filed papers in the Western Cape High Court seeking to stop the National Assembly as well as the Impeachment Committee from starting with proceedings whilst his review application is before the courts. Last month, the Constitutional Court directed the Speaker of the National Assembly to establish an impeachment committee to investigate Ramaphosa's conduct regarding the 2020 Palapala farm theft. Zungula says Parliament's Impeachment Committee presents the President an opportunity to clear his name.
2: We are going to oppose that urgent interdict by the President because we feel it is very important that South Africans know the truth about Palapala, primarily Sisbongi, because the President amasses so much power over the state, over the entire government, over the lives of 62 million South Africans. Therefore, it becomes paramount.

0: that South Africans must satisfy themselves that their president is no way in the wrong, is no way guilty of violations to the law and the constitution.
1: A fire has ravaged through a large warehouse at the Amalgam Industrial Site in Langlachten, Johannesburg, in the early hours of this morning. Johannesburg Emergency Management Services says firefighters found the 2,000 square metre warehouse fully engulfed in flames at around 2 a.m. The intensity of the blaze caused the roof to collapse and the exterior walls to cave in. EMS spokesperson Robert Malaudzi says no injuries have been reported.
2: The fire incident has been completely extinguished. Right now, our fire investigating teams will be continuing with their investigations to determine what might be the cause of this fire incident.
1: The Gauteng Legislature's Portfolio Committee on Community Safety alongside Gun-Free South Africa will this morning launch the Gun-Free Gauteng campaign at JP Police Station in Johannesburg. It aims to combat rising gun violence and the proliferation of illegal firearms across the province. The initiative comes amid growing safety concerns following this week's mass shooting incident in Cleveland in Johannesburg. 12 people were killed and 15 others injured. Nonhlanhla Njengile reports.
3: The portfolio committee says the increasing number of illegal firearms in the hands of criminals is fueling violence and leaving many communities traumatized. The Gun-Free Gauteng campaign aims to bring together communities, law enforcement and government to reduce gun violence and promote safer communities across the province. Nonhlanhla Njengile for SABC News, Pretoria.
1: The two Limpopo siblings, aged 6 and 9, who died after eating food suspected to be poisoned, have been laid to rest at Madabeni village outside Louis Trichardt. Oketo Tinzeni and his older brother, Okanao Sipungu, died last week after eating the food at home. Their 27-year-old mother, Thelma Sipuga, has been arrested for their murder. She abandoned her bail application in court yesterday. Social Development MEC Florence Radzilani attended the funeral and urged people to approach social workers if they have personal problems.
4: We also have got place of safety where we take care of the kids, especially those that their parents cannot be able to provide. Really, we are devastated. It's a shock to the province, hence you see us here. We are very much concerned and we want to send a clear message to the people of Limpopo, the parents of the kids. When you go through some difficulties, when you realize that you can't be able to make it on your own, we do have our social workers all over. We have facilities, where centers where we take care of these kids. Please approach us as the department.
1: The U.S. military says its forces have shot down a number of Iranian drones targeting commercial ships in the Strait of Hormuz. The latest flare-up comes within hours of Washington and Tehran both indicating that they were inching towards a peace agreement. The BBC's Gary O'Donoghue has more.
5: There have been numerous and regular false dawns on this agreement, but today does feel a bit different because Washington and Tehran are saying not dissimilar things, and that is that an agreement is close. We're also getting a lot more detail, certainly about things like the nuclear material in Iran. The Americans say that will be destroyed and removed from the country. However, that's where some of the differences start to emerge. Tehran saying their nuclear proposals are unacceptable. The Americans don't mind that rhetoric. They think that's for domestic consumption. But even a senior administration official here saying we're not at the finishing line yet.
1: Recapping the top story, the SAWA ATM Member of Parliament Vuyolwethu Zungula says his party will oppose the urgent court bid by President Cyril Ramaphosa to interdict Parliament's impeachment process. For SAFM News, I'm Jolani Tulo-Wepe.
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8: We have experienced June 16th to some extent, and remembering June 16th every year. The generation that is to come, they need to know what June 16th means. So it's up to us to actually, you know, educate them about it so that they understand the importance of it and that this is the reason why we are here today. And because of where we are now, for me personally, it changes my life. Completely. So I like it when on that day we are dressed in school uniforms. I think I don't want my kids to look at it as a sad day. It's a day to remember. It's our history. It is also our future.
7: 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One South Africa. 50 years later, only on SAFM, leading the conversations that move us.
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0: has died too young. Tupac and Dear Mama. Vuka, Amanda Black, featuring Anthony Hamilton. Yeah, that collaboration, beautiful. And when we get back, of course, we're going to take a break, make some money. And when we come back, I'm still looking at those lists that are coming through, your most favorite South African artists or the greats that you think we ought to put on some placard of sort to say these are the greats. And look, they all have their eras. So we're talking from the 60s, the 50s. And if you know beyond that, absolutely fantastic. Let us know. Let's share. Let's know who was there before us and what did they do before us. And you can send your messages to 061-410-4107, and I'll take a look at them just before the end of the show or during the show, just to take a look at whom you think is absolutely great. And then of course we've got new talent that I think is amazing. And Zoe is just one of them. Jesse Clegg is also one of them. Masaki is one of them. I mean, the list is endless. So we'll go through all that when we get back. For now, let's take a break and we'll be back with more music.
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0: as Brahuma Sakela bring him back home. I can just imagine if all those that have left that fought for this freedom were to be given an opportunity to come back. What do you think they'll say? Or wherever they are watching over us right now, what do you think they're saying? Just something to ponder on. Just before that, Alicia Keys, Try Sleeping With a Broken Heart. Tandiswa Mazwai, Emi, Ni Dear Mama, that was Tupac. So looking at some of your lists, I have to say, I'm really fascinated. First and foremost, I want to say, this one, it says, Hi Bertha, my list has Mamleta Mbulu, Ntate Kefa Semenya, and thanks for the show. Thank you to you too. And then a message from, I think, Blue from Bloom. Loni, you said TLC was a beautiful song. Thanks for listening. And we'll still go through all the songs. I see there's actually amazing. Ringo Madlingozi, for instance. Oh, what can we say? I mean, a lot. We can say quite a bit. But when we get back, I'll get those lists and we'll share.
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0: even we know. You know, it's when music becomes just so diverse and so beautifully done. I wish I could just rewind the years, I could start all over again, but unfortunately, it's not going to work like that. Why I say so, this is Jesse Clegg and Msaki, How Dare You. What a beautiful song. No More, Rough Ends, Bobby Valentino, Slow Down. It is the second hour of Seasons. I know we're going to get into the last hour, but some of your responses and reactions to some of your greats. So I've got this one that says, good morning, Bertha. My South African list of the greats. Please take a look. Ringo Madlingozi, Brenda Fassie, Prakefa Semenya, Zonke, Tandiso Mazwai, Kulo the Song, Mamiria Makeba, Ladysmith, Black Mambazo, Black Coffee, Zwai Bala, sometimes very understated, hey? I suppose so. I think sometimes it's because we just don't pay much attention. And then, of course, I received a voice note, and here it comes.
1: There are so many amazing South African legends, singers. Miriam Makeba, Brenda Fassie, Mendoza, Robin Auld, PJ Powers, Lebo M. So many fabulous musicians, people who make my heart sing. Thank you for affording me the opportunity to share with you. Oh, my word, and let's not forget Ladysmith, Black Mambazo. Oh, my word, let's not forget them. Great, great people, great musicians.
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0: Mzanzi, get ready for Lotto Jackpot draws. This Saturday, you have a chance to win over 45.5 million total Lotto estimated jackpot. That is life-changing money that could be yours instantly. Catch the live draw this Saturday at 9 p.m. on SABC. You could become South Africa's next multimillionaire. Yes, you. The National Lottery. More plays, more chances, more millions. Players must be 18 years or older. 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The National Lottery is officially operated by Sizekaya. So yeah, I could just do a lot with that money. But you know what I would like to do? Just build schools and clinics. I've always wanted to do that. But anyway, that's me. But if the money comes, who knows what I might just do.

0: The brand new Heavies and Dream on Dreamer. Before Amos and Vasi featuring T-Man, SA Izenzo. So gone all the way to Bushbuck Ridge, one of my favorite destinations. I always used to say Tula Mahashi and people used to think that I create this name. No, Tula Mahashi does exist. And a message from Sydney Dilebu, who sent a message to say, Bertha, my greatest musicologist in South Africa, Sipho Hot Sticks Mabuse, Ray Phiri, Brenda Fassie, Chico Twala, Silo Chico Twala, Yvonne Chaka Chaka, Brahuma Sekela, PJ Powers. Okay, the list goes on, and I'm sure you have your other list. But yeah, we just thought we could just have a little bit of a play around just to remember some of the greats and also the new that's, you know, that's bubbling under. So important to recognize them because they're going to be the classics of the future, I have to say. Anyway, do stand by for news before I get over and above myself. Let's find out what is happening around the world. It's just gone after 12.
1: Top stories: Asaba, three firefighters killed in a collision in the Northern Cape, and KZN ready to host the Comrades Marathon. Good afternoon, I'm Jolani Tulo-Wepe. Three firefighters have died in a crash involving a bus, a municipal fire truck and a vehicle belonging to a community radio station. The incident happened last night when firefighters from the Hasogonyana local municipality in the Northern Cape were responding to a fouled fire emergency. They were en route to attend to a foul fire along the road between Mutibistad and Diamond View when the crash occurred. Municipal manager Martin Tzatzimbe has expressed sadness at the death of the three employees of its fire and disaster unit.
2: Unfortunately, en route to the scene, the accident occurred where there was a collision between the school bus and the private motor vehicle and our fire truck. It is a difficult moment for all of us in Hasogonyana and Kuruman, and also the municipality conveys its deep, sincere words of condolences to the immediate family members of the three deceased firefighters.
1: ATM Member of Parliament Vuyelo Tuzungula says his party will oppose the urgent court bid by President Cyril Ramaphosa to interdict Parliament's impeachment process. The President has filed papers in the Western Cape High Court seeking to stop the National Assembly as well as the Impeachment Committee from starting with proceedings whilst his review application is before the courts. Last month, the Constitutional Court directed the Speaker of the National Assembly to establish an impeachment committee to investigate Ramaphosa's conduct regarding the 2020 Pala Pala farm theft. Zungula says Parliament's impeachment committee presents the president an opportunity to clear his name.

0: to oppose that urgent interdict by the president, because we feel it is very important that South Africans know the truth about Phalaphala, primarily Sisbongi, because the president amasses so much power over the state, over the entire government, over the lives of 62 million South Africans. Therefore, it becomes paramount that South Africans must satisfy themselves that their president is no way in the wrong, is no way guilty of violations to the law and the constitution.
1: Gun-free South Africa says illegal firearms, armed robberies and fatal shootings continue to terrorize Gauteng residents. The organization, together with the Gauteng Legislature's Portfolio Committee on Community Safety, have embarked on a gun-free Gauteng campaign at Jeppe Police Station in Johannesburg. The campaign aims to combat rising gun violence and the proliferation of illegal firearms across the province. Gun-free South Africa Executive Director Stanley Maphosa says he hopes the initiative will contribute to reducing incidents of gun violence.
2: The first thing is to really implement the law that we have and ensure that it's enforced without fear, favor or prejudice. The second thing is to really look at the one that we are having now, it's 26 years old, and see whether there are loopholes that can be covered, you know, and ensure that all things that are in the law are done to the T, and ensure that communities participate and report, as we are saying, illegal firearms. Because if you are not reporting illegal firearms, it means you are part and parcel of the problem, not the solution.
1: The Msunduzi Municipality in KwaZulu-Natal says it is ready to welcome thousands of runners and supporters for the 99th Comrades Marathon taking place tomorrow. More than 21,000 athletes are expected to participate in the race, marking its 50th uprun from Durban to Pietermaritzburg. Mayor Mzimkulu Tebola says safety measures have been put in place to ensure the event is successful. Tebola has urged residents and visitors to take note of the road closures along parts of the route.
3: There will be some road closures, especially on R103 from Land Park, Linfield Park, towards Scottsville, Oribe Road, King Edward Avenue, from Oribe Road, Ridge Road. All those roads will be closed. Boshoff Street, part of Boshoff Street from Bulwa towards Scottsville. All the precincts around the Woodburn Square will be closed. There are alternate routes that the public can use. Those who are going to Gauteng, the N3 is of course available except at some certain intersections.
1: And finally, India's main opposition Congress Party has announced a nationwide protest against alleged irregularities and paper leaks in fiercely competitive national exams involving millions of students. It will hold four meetings in the coming weeks, bringing together students, youth organizations and those affected by the alleged scandals. Congress is also demanding the resignation of the Federal Education Minister. Recapping the top story, the Sabwa 3 firefighters have died in a crash involving a bus, a municipal fire truck and a vehicle belonging to a community radio station. The incident happened last night when firefighters from the Gasegonyana local municipality in the Northern Cape were responding to a failed fire emergency. For SAFM News, I'm Cholani Tulo Mwepe.
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6: The court or judge hearing the appeal shall not set aside the decision against which the appeal is brought unless such court or judge is satisfied the decision was wrong.
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5: From the class of 1976 to the generation of TikTok, AI, and unemployment, the conversation continues on SAFM, leading the conversations that move us. 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

0: DJ Smoo, remember when it rained? Michael Jackson, you rock my world. Cairo, Amifaku, Ndisize. It is Seasons, and the last hour, Ngonde, I got your message. I will investigate, and as to pertaining to your brother's loss, my deepest condolences.
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0: geez. Such sad news that I think, well, this is stale news, but it is news nonetheless. So April 2023, you remember, Pras Michael Part of the Fugees was convicted on 10 federal counts, including money laundering, campaign finance violations, illegal lobbying linked to a multi-billion dollar Malaysian sovereign wealth fund scandal after several legal delays. And Pras surrendered to federal authorities, started his sentence, a 40-year prison sentence that was in 2023, and currently serving his time. And of course, the lawyers are fighting for him so that maybe his sentence could be less. Miss Lauryn Hill, on the other hand, she's stopped performing, has shifted towards acoustic dates across the United States, and continues to book major international sets, and frequently shares the stage with her sons Zion and YG Marley. So that's what's been happening. As for Wycliffe, you know, we've seen him here and there. He's been quite active producing and collaborating and doing some fantastic work. Just before the Fugees played you Blackstreet, No Diggity. Remember When It Rained? That was Sibu and Michael Jackson, You Rock My World. The last 27 minutes of Seasons, and I still have some beautiful music, local music that is lined up right up until top of the hour. DJ Ganyan is still to come, San El Musician still to come, a little bit of Miguel maybe here and there, Montel Jordan. We'll try to see which ones we can squeeze in.
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0: Something Got You Started. That's Simply Red. And of course, 10 more minutes. And it's really been awesome. Not that I'm going anywhere. I'm still here, by the way. DJ Ganyani, Big Naz, and Mlu, be there. Sony Ini, Sun El Musician featuring Simi. And of course, to top it up, I've got Montel Jordan still to come, The Weeknd still to come. So you can still hang on. And of course, Mr. Pele will take over. As from 1 right up until 4. And I can give you a... Should I give you a taste? No. Let me leave the surprise. You know how he does his thing. Some fantastic music that is lined up for the rest of the afternoon.
1: Hey, we buy cars. How does it work if I want to sell my car?

0: 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Wow, that's great.
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1: The Weeknd, Save Your Tears, Montel Jordan, This Is How We Do It. It's been awesome. It's been a pleasure. Let's do this sometime soon. Sitting in for KG. She will be back soon. So don't panic. She will be back. But anyway, it's all good and great. You have yourselves a great Saturday. Ernest is up next. And for now, it's time for news with Chulo Mwepe.
2: Top stories: Asaba, an 11-month-old child, dies in a house fire in Johannesburg, and three firefighters killed in a collision in the Northern Cape. Good afternoon. I'm Jolani Tulo Mwepe. An 11-month-old child has died in a tragic house fire in Palm Ridge Extension 4 in Ekurhuleni in the east of Johannesburg. Ekurhuleni firefighters responded to the scene this morning after receiving reports of a blaze at an RDP house. Upon arrival, they found community members already attempting to extinguish the fire. Emergency services spokesperson Eric Maloka says preliminary investigations suggest the fire may have been caused by an electrical heater.
3: The city of Ekurhuleni Disaster and Emergency Management Services urge residents to remain vigilant when using heating and cooking appliances. Such appliances should never be left unattended. Furthermore, in the events of power interruption, residents are advised to ensure that all electrical appliances are switched off to prevent potential fire hazard when electricity is restored.
2: Three firefighters have died in a crash involving a bus, a municipal fire truck and a vehicle belonging to a community radio station. The incident happened last night when firefighters from the Gasegonyane local municipality in the Northern Cape were responding to a foul fire emergency. They were en route to attend to a foul fire along the road between Mutibi Stad and Diamond View when the crash occurred. Municipal manager Martin Tzatzimbe has expressed sadness at the death of the three employees of its fire and disaster unit.
4: Unfortunately, en route to the scene, the accident occurred where there was a collision between the school bus and the private motor vehicle and our fire truck. It is a difficult moment for all of us in Gasegonyane and Kuruman, and also the municipality conveys its deep, sincere words of condolences to the immediate family members of the three deceased firefighters.
2: DA Chief Whip Glynis Breytenbach says Parliament's Impeachment Committee will continue its work despite President Cyril Ramaphosa's urgent court application to halt the process. Yesterday, Ramaphosa filed papers in the Western Cape High Court seeking to interdict the start of the impeachment process, pending the determination of his review against the Section 89 Independent Panel report. The review is scheduled for the first week of September. Breytenbach says the DA will not support any actions that delay the proceedings.
5: The Democratic Alliance's attitude has been clear from the start. We're a party of the rule of law. We'll follow the Constitution. The Constitutional Court has given a direction that Parliament must have this impeachment committee, and so we're going ahead with it until an interdict is granted. So in the absence of an interdict, the application does nothing. We will not participate in any process that contributes to a delay of the process. So

0: the matter must go ahead, the preparations must go ahead. And if the interdict is granted, well, then obviously that that is that. That interdicts the impeachment committee from doing anything further.
1: Gun-free South Africa says illegal firearms, armed robberies and fatal shootings continue to terrorize Gauteng residents. The organization, together with the Gauteng Legislature's Portfolio Committee on Community Safety, have embarked on a gun-free Gauteng campaign at Jeppe Police Station in Johannesburg. The campaign aims to combat rising gun violence and the proliferation of illegal firearms across the province. Gun-free South Africa Executive Director Stanley Maphosa says he hopes the initiative will contribute to reducing incidents of gun violence.
2: The first thing is to really implement the law that we have and ensure that it's enforced without fear, favor or prejudice. The second thing is to really look at the one that we are having now. It's 26 years old, and see whether there are loopholes that can be covered, you know, and ensure that all things that are in the law are done to the T, and ensure that communities participate and report, as we are saying, illegal firearms. Because if you are not reporting illegal firearms, it means you are part and parcel of the problem, not the solution.
1: Police in Cape Town say a 28-year-old man has been arrested for the possession of venomous scorpions. Police spokesperson Wesley Twick says officers acted on information received about a person allegedly in illegal possession of scorpions at the Cape Town International Airport. He says a description of the suspect was obtained and he was shortly apprehended.
3: His luggage bags were searched and 150 live scorpions were found between his clothing. He was arrested under the Nature and Environmental Ordinance Act, being in possession of a wild animal. The value of the scorpions is yet to be determined. The scorpions were transported to a haven for safekeeping. He is due to appear in the Bellville Magistrates Court on Monday.
1: Recapping the top story, the Sawa, an 11-month-old child has died in a tragic house fire in Palm Ridge Extension 4 in Ekurhuleni in the east of Johannesburg. For SAFM News, I'm Jolani Tulo Mwepe.
4: Catch top billing this Youth Day Tuesday evening at 7 as vlogger Snigiwe Sneem Hlongo finds her mom the best travel companion. Designer Tina Ngogolo marries Xhosa tradition with modern styling. And Geordie and Debbie Osler plant a forest, then build themselves a treehouse of a home. That's top billing this Tuesday at 7. 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

And that's Rick James on SAFM and Moon Child. It's 13 minutes after 1 o'clock. A very good afternoon to you. Welcome to the soundtrack of your life with me, Ernest Pillay. Bertha Charuma back tomorrow, same time. Welcome to the show. We're together through until 4 o'clock this afternoon.

0: It's a Summer Walker with a Barry White number. Done very nicely. I'm going to love you just a little bit more. 16 minutes after 1 o'clock. A very good afternoon to you. Welcome to your Saturday edition of the Soundtrack of Your Life. With me, Ernest Pillay, the perfect mix of smooth R&B, timeless classics, and everything else in between to ease you into your weekend. Whether you're relaxing at home or out on the road or just catching up with family and friends, thank you for spending or at least choosing to spend your Saturday afternoon with us here on SAFM 104 to 107 nationwide. The weather details for the rest of this afternoon, very, very cold conditions, wet and windy conditions, I might add, expected over the southern parts of the Namakwa district in the Northern Cape, as well as over the Witzenberg municipality in the Western Cape, lasting throughout the weekend. So chilly weather as to be expected around this time of the year here in South Africa. A fine day though for Gauteng, Pretoria, the midday high cracking the mercury at 22 degrees. Jozi, Johannesburg, fine at 21. Vereeniging 23. Mbombela, a fine day at 24 degrees. Polokwane as well. Some morning fog patches you would have experienced. Otherwise, a fine day for the rest of this Saturday afternoon at 23 degrees. For the northwest, Mahikeng, 25. Pretty much the same for Freiburg in the Free State. Partly cloudy weather at 20 degrees. The Northern Cape, Upington, partly cloudy. And Kimberley as well, 21 and 20 degrees respectively. Partly cloudy weather with afternoon rain. For Cape Town, 16 degrees, the midday high. For George, also rain towards evening, or should I say later this afternoon, 17 degrees, the midday high. Gqeberha, isolated afternoon rain, becoming partly cloudy as well towards the rest of this afternoon. For Gqeberha, 19 degrees. East London, fine, becoming partly cloudy this afternoon at 22. KZN, Durban, a fine day, becoming partly cloudy with more clouds and isolated late evening showers. For Durban, 28 degrees. Richards Bay, some rain as well towards this evening at 30. Pietermaritzburg, 27 degrees afternoon towards evening. Showers expected in that part of South Africa. Welcome to it. The WhatsApp line, 0614 104 107. Please do share whatever it is you're up to this weekend. And if you still have the chias after what we experienced at the opening match, Bafana Bafana and Mexico, the less said about that. We'll still pin our hopes though, or we still have two matches to go at the FIFA World Cup. Maybe that's what you're up to this afternoon, or you're celebrating something special. Do let me know. 0614 104 107.
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The soundtrack of your life.

0: the best music mix on a Saturday afternoon here on SAFM. It's Malay and Under My Skin. Before that, a 1973 South African classic by legendary Leta Mulu and Hariji Eba with a 75 classic, Fernando and Spandau Ballet kicked off that music sweep with True here on the soundtrack of your life at 20 minutes to 2 o'clock. Mzansi, get ready for Lotto Jackpot Draws. This Saturday, you have a chance to win over 45.5 million total Lotto estimated jackpot. That's life-changing money that could be yours instantly. Catch the live draw this Saturday at 9 p.m. on SABC. You could become South Africa's next multimillionaire. Yes, you. The National Lottery. 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
1: In 1976, you just switch her on. And for 50 years, the nation has watched as the story unfolds. And namhlanje, courage looks the same and different. It looks like showing up when no one believes in you. It's about finding the strength to stand up again. The courage of 1976 is appealing in 2026. SAPC 1, Mzansi for sure. The source of youth courage. My God.
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2: And
4: I need a lot of consoling when I started the early program. People couldn't believe that John O'Donnell and B. Reed were chosen for the early morning program, because if ever two announcers used to want to swap a morning shift for an afternoon shift, John and I would do it.
2: 90 years of trusted voices. This is SAFM. Soft melodies, smooth grooves, and peaceful memories. Ernest Pillay sets the tone on the soundtrack of your life. This is SAFM. The soundtrack.

0: It's a classic, no doubt, and a definite sing-along from Robert Palmer, the song originally written by Andy Fraser of the band Free, who had an unreleased version before Robert Palmer recorded this classic hit right here. The song became Palmer's first top 20 hit in the US and an easy listening staple, as you can hear. It was also, interestingly to note, it was covered by Randy Crawford and Joe Cocker as well. They're among the artists who have covered this classic Every Kind of People by Robert Palmer. Lady Antebellum before that, and I Need You Now. You also heard from Malé, Under My Skin, and of course Letambulu a little earlier on, Hariji, on the soundtrack of Your Life with me, Ernest Pillay, tracking nicely this Saturday afternoon. I hope you're good. It's 11 minutes to 2.
1: Oh, yeah, bonjour. In 1976, youth just switch her on. And for 50 years, the nation has watched as the story unfolds. And namhlanje, the courage looks the same and different. It looks like showing up when no one believes in you. It's about finding the strength to stand up again. The courage of 1976 is appeal in 2026. SAPC 1, Mzansi for sure. The source of youth courage. My gosh.
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1: Oh yes, it's 2 o'clock exactly, time for SAFM News.
2: Thanks, Ernest. Top stories this hour. Action is saying names Darylin James as Cape Town mayoral candidate, and House Fire claims an 11-month-old child. Good afternoon, I'm Kulufe Lord Defoe. Action SA has announced Member of Parliament Darylin James as its mayoral candidate for the City of Cape Town ahead of the November 4th local government elections. The announcement was made by Action SA leader Hamin Mashaba in Hanover Park on the Cape Flats. Hanover Park is one of the gang-ridden areas on the Cape Flats. Action SA National Chairperson Michael Beaumont says residents of impoverished areas in Cape Town deserve better. Beaumont was speaking in Cape Town ahead of the mayoral candidate announcement.
3: And the people of the city deserve something better than just being better than the worst. They deserve service delivery. We have been in communities here where mothers are burying their children on a daily basis, where people are held ransom by criminals as the army and the police just drive past like nothing's going on. Communities that are suffering because 27 million litres of raw sewage is being pumped into Cape Town's oceans every single day.
2: An 11-month-old child has died in a house fire in Palm Ridge Extension 4 in Ekurhuleni, east of Johannesburg. Ekurhuleni firefighters responded to the scene this morning after receiving reports of a blaze at an RTP house. They found community members already attempting to extinguish the fire. Emergency services spokesperson Eric Maloka says preliminary investigations suggest the fire may have been caused by an electrical heater.
4: The City of Ekurhuleni Disaster and Emergency Management Services urge residents to remain vigilant when using heating and cooking appliances. Such appliances should never be left unattended. Furthermore, in the events of power interruption, residents are advised to ensure that all electrical appliances are switched off to prevent potential fire hazard when electricity is restored.
2: The search for the missing 21-year-old Zinande Chilwane continues in the Crocodile River in Mbombela, Mpumalanga. Chilwane went missing last Sunday after the vehicle which he was travelling in together with two other people plunged into the river. The bodies of Godfrey Virgo and Dinzwalo Khoza were found in the vehicle which has been pulled out of the river. It is alleged the vehicle failed to stop at an intersection before plunging into the river. Family and friends have gathered at the scene to help search for Chilwane. Virgo and Khoza are being buried today. To this story, parents and learners have gathered in numbers at the Meloding Multipurpose Centre in the Free State ahead of the handing over of 1,300 pairs of school shoes to learners from 19 schools in the Machabeng and Masilonyane local municipalities. The hashtag 1 million shoes NPO, in partnership with the Embassy of the People's Republic of China, is bringing winter relief to learners by providing essential school items. Free State Education MEC Mamiki Maboya is expected to join education stakeholders and community leaders at the handing over ceremony. And finally, further afield, Lebanese state media says Israel has carried out airstrikes on the country shortly after the Israeli army ordered people to leave about 20 locations. They say three injured people have been pulled out of the rubble following a strike on the town of Maraka. Here's the BBC's Charlotte Gallagher with more.
5: A few hours ago, Israel issued a warning to residents in southern Lebanon, telling them to evacuate their homes from about 20 different areas, saying they were going to hit Hezbollah targets because they said they weren't observing the ceasefire. So far, at least three people wounded, but that information is still coming in at this point, and the situation could obviously change. I mean, it's important to say that Israel have not been included in these peace talks. It's been between the US and Iran, but we know that Donald Trump has been in conversation with Benjamin Netanyahu.
2: The top story at 2. Back home, Action SA has announced its Member of Parliament Darylin James as its mayoral candidate for the City of Cape Town

0: ahead of the November 4th local government elections. Next updates at 3 for SAFM News. I'm Kholofelo Tefo.
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0: timeless classics that still sounds just as good as they did the first time you heard them back in the day, brought back to life. Here on the soundtrack of your life, with me, Ernest Pillay, back to 81 with Levi Stubbs with the band The Four Tops, When She Was My Girl. Welcome to the second hour. Nice to have you along for the musical ride all the way through till 4 o'clock.
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4: Ernest Pillay.

0: classics sounding real good on a Saturday afternoon on SAFM. It's UB40, the way you do the things that you do. Keep doing them. Apparently, he likes it. Lucky Dube before that, arguably, in fact, it is a fact. One of Africa's biggest reggae superstars and proudly South African as well. Lucky Dube, I've got you, babe. 19 minutes after two.
1: 50 years later, Youth Month, The Voices.
2: We see a completely non-racial society. We don't believe, for instance, in the so-called guarantees for minority rights, because guaranteeing minority rights implies recognition of portions of the community on a race basis. We believe that in our country there shall be no minority, there shall be no majority, there shall just be people.
3: How do you think your generation is then passionate about fighting for economic equality?
4: It depends where you come from, because I think there's a lot of privileged people. As somebody who is privileged and has been surrounded by privileged people, there's a lot of people who don't acknowledge the fact that they are privileged, so they're just living life freely, enjoying life, and not acknowledging that there's other people who have struggles. And most of the people who acknowledge the struggles are people who are struggling, because they don't have another choice. They have to acknowledge what they're going through to get better.
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It's your quintessential Saturday playlist here on the soundtrack of your life with me, Ernest Pillay. That's a classic right there. Stephanie Mills, the song was inspired by the birth of a co-writer of this classic, Reggie Lucas's daughter was born around the same time. Stephanie Mills never knew love like this before. It's a Grammy Award-winning song for Best R&B Song in 1981. No surprises there. Beverly Knight before that, moving on up in the right direction. Jenna Jackson kicked off that triple play with Enjoy. That's the key word, the operative word. I hope you're enjoying every song we played thus far. There's plenty more on the way. Thank you for the messages, by the way. I see one coming all the way from Bloemfontein. It's King in Bloemfontein. Says, hey, keep the music flowing, man. We just love it this way. Here's one from Dexter Wenzel, featuring the Jones Girls and Terry Wells. It's the sweetest pain.

0: It's nothing but feel-good music on SAFM on a lovely Saturday afternoon. It's Robbie Malinga. You can hear the inspiration he drew from that good old Stimela classic, I Hate Telling a Lie. He calls it Ilobolo. Before that, Lulu Dikana, Nditembele Kuwe. We kicked off that triple play with Dexter Wenzel, featuring the Jones Girls, and on lead vocals, Terry Wells. The Sweetest Pain. Stephanie Mills also came in with Never Knew Love Like This Before.
1: 50 years later. Youth Month, The Voices.
2: The youth of 1976, 50 years on in 2026, should be worrying around what they are handing over to the youth of 2026, and perhaps asking themselves the hard question as to what will the youth of 2026 hand over to the youth of 2076, a century, and what have we achieved in a century? Uppermost in their mind, as they hand over the baton to the youth of 2026. I'm sure the point is, or the worry is, what is it that we have given this youth of 2026? There's a lot more failure than success. Surely this is not where we are supposed to be.
1: From the class of 1976 to the generation of TikTok, AI, and unemployment, the conversation continues on SAFM, leading the conversations that move us.
3: Ernest Pelé on SAFM.

0: water services and safer neighborhoods. She was speaking in Hanover Park at the party's candidacy announcement ahead of the November 4th local government elections. She says residents have been grappling with crime, gang violence and drug abuse for years.
1: Thank you for allowing me to get a scale down parliament, because they don't know. They haven't felt what we have been feeling in our homes and in our communities. They've been seated in those comfortable seats for too long, and not anytime soon am I going to adhere to decorum and being parliamentary. Because senior decorum has left this country long time ago. The Khanvus on the Cape Flats. And I stand here today to tell you, Cape Town, Hanover Park, Delft, Philippi, you deserve better.
0: Still in the mother city, the Cape Organization for the Democratic Taxi Association, CODETA, has launched a cashless payment system for the minibus taxi industry. The pilot project is currently operating on two routes between Khayelitsha, Mfuleni and Kilani, with commuters using digital cards instead of cash to pay for their trips. CODETA chairperson Nceba Enge says the system is aimed at improving safety, reducing the risks associated with carrying cash and making travel more convenient. Enge says the pilot will be monitored before the system is rolled out to additional routes.
2: It will be full blown by 22nd of June. So we're going to extend it to other associations as well. Once we see how it works with the association that I've just mentioned. So this project is moving forward.
0: The search for the missing 21-year-old Zinande Chilwane continues in the Crocodile River in Mbombela, Mpumalanga. Chilwane went missing last Sunday after the vehicle which he was travelling in together with two other people plunged into the river. The bodies of Godfrey Vego and Nzwalo Khoza were found in the vehicle which has been pulled out of the river. It is alleged their vehicle failed to stop at an intersection before plunging into the river. Family and friends have gathered at the scene to help search for Chilwane. Vego and Khoza are being buried today. In news further filled, the England football team have had their boots and training equipment stolen just hours before their first World Cup training session in the US. Reports say the theft took place while the items were being transported in a van from Florida. Two arrests have been made. England is set to play their first match against Croatia on Wednesday. The BBC's Adam Wild reports.
3: Well, this will be really unwelcome news for manager Thomas Tuchel and his England squad as they prepare for their World Cup opener on Wednesday night. They're due to arrive at their training base in Kansas later today. And ahead of that, training equipment was sent. Now, police are investigating the theft of some of that equipment, with the Football Association still trying to work out exactly what was taken. But things like boots and balls, they fear, may have gone.
0: Back home, there's less than 24 hours to go before the 99th Comrades Marathon gets underway from Durban to Pietermaritzburg, and thousands of runners and supporters continue to arrive in the city. Small businesses are making the most of the opportunity to boost sales and increase their visibility. Comrades, which is billed as the ultimate human race, is expected to generate around 210 million rand in direct spending for KZN's economy. Linda Mabiga is owner of a gymwear brand.
4: It's giving me brand exposure, and I'm getting all the foot traffic for the runners, and it's also helping me with the national footprints, since we've got all the runners from all the provinces. So it's helping us, also helping me with brand visibility as I'm trying to grow this brand to an international brand and the most recognizable brand in the planet.
0: The top story at 3, Action SA's newly announced mayoral candidate for Cape Town, Darylene James, says communities on the Cape Flats deserve better services and safer neighbourhoods. Next updates at the top of the hour. For SAFM News, I'm Kholofelo Tefo.
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0: Welcome to your Saturday afternoon groove. It's all right here on SAFM. I hope you're feeling good because the music certainly isn't slowing down. No, Siri. There's more soul, more rhythm, and more of the songs that make your weekend feel extra special. Right here on the soundtrack of your life with me, Ernest Pillay, the Brothers Johnson, with a 1978 classic. It's called Street Wave. Welcome to it. It's 11 minutes past 3.
1: 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From the opening ceremony to the first big clash, South Africa versus Mexico. This is more than football. This is our moment. All of us, all in. Go Fela. 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

0: That's a classic by the band The Chic, and written by two masterminds and master guitarists, I might add, Nile Rodgers and Bernard Edwards. No wonder the track reached number one on the Billboard Hot 100 back in 79 already. It's Good Times. We blend the old and the new, something fresh before that from Winter, Let Me Hold You Back on SAFM, 21 minutes past three.
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3: A million here, and yes, I am a millionaire. 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But a seven is for heaven, or yes. But a four is for the door, or yes. But a 38 is never too late, or yes.
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0: It's your weekend dose of nostalgia here on SAFM on the soundtrack of your life with me, Ernest Pillay, a British R&B band called Loose Ends from their 1988 studio album titled The Real Chucky Boo. Hungry is the name of the song. Before that, another British sensational band, Soul to Soul with Jazzy B, Move Me No Mountain. Level 42 you heard, kicking off the triple play, Something About You.
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0: Cloudy SA tunes back to back here on the soundtrack of your life with me, Ernest Pillay, Sanel musician with Msaki, Ubomi Abomanga. Before that, DJ Mariko featuring Yui. It's a song of hope, Zwiduluga. Lovely tunes on a lovely Saturday afternoon on the weekend as it is upon us here on SAFM. 12 minutes to 4. Mzansi, get ready for Lotto Jackpot draws. This Saturday, you have a chance to win over 45.5 million rand total. Lotto estimated jackpot this Saturday. This is life-changing money, folks, that could be yours instantly. All you have to do is catch the live draw this Saturday at 9 p.m. on SABC. You could become South Africa's next multi-millionaire. Yes, you. 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

And this one's for the road for sure. He's one of my favorite guitarists, English guitarist Peter White. It's called Venice Beach. Before that, classic Shack Attack, Down on the Street. Gladys Knight with the Pips, Save the Overtime for Me. I say Save the Overtime, a whole 3 hours for the Classical Fix. That's coming up next with Dino as SAFM Music Weekends continue for this weekend. Thank you so much wherever you tuned in from this afternoon. Thank you for making us part of your weekend. Looking forward to the Sunday edition of the Soundtrack of Your Life with me, Ernest Pillay. Enjoy the rest of it. Time now for SAFM News. It's 4 o'clock.

0: much to do. But we are showing the whole country what a working city looks like for everyone. Here we lit a candle of hope, and that candle has become a flaming torch that is lighting the way across South Africa. Every corner of our country, people are saying, you know what? If that can happen there in Cape Town, it can happen here too.
1: Action SA's newly announced mayoral candidate for Cape Town, Darylin James, says communities on the Cape Flats deserve better services and safer neighbourhoods. She was speaking in Hanover Park at the party's candidacy announcement ahead of the November 4th local government elections. She says residents have been grappling with crime, gang violence and drug abuse for years.
2: Thank you for allowing me, Parliament, because they don't know, they haven't felt what we have been feeling in our homes and in our communities. They've been seated in those comfortable seats for too long, and not anytime soon am I going to adhere to decorum and being parliamentary. Because senior, decorum has left this country long time ago. The canvas on the Cape Flats. And I stand here today to tell you, Cape Town, Hanover Park, Delft, Philippi, you deserve better.
1: In other elections news, ANC Deputy President Paul Mashatile has led a door-to-door campaign in Alexandra Township in Johannesburg. Residents raised a range of service delivery challenges, including water shortages, electricity disruptions, and poor sanitation facilities. Mashatile says concerns raised by residents have been recorded and will be followed up by city officials. He also urged South Africans, particularly young people, to register to vote.
3: We encourage them to make sure that they do go and register where they are now located, so that when the day comes, they must not be told you can't vote here. So we are quite pleased that they are very conscious about voting. We want to appeal to young people in particular to do the same.
1: A primary school teacher from the Northern Cape has died after the bus they were travelling in was involved in a crash. Northern Cape Education Department spokesperson Jeffrey van der Merwe says the teacher from Katu Primary School, 9 colleagues and 44 learners were travelling to another primary school for a sports day this morning when the crash occurred. Van der Merwe says another educator was airlifted to Bloemfontein for urgent medical treatment, while three others were transported to Kimberley. Their conditions remain critical. The learners sustained minor injuries and received the necessary medical attention. Van der Merwe elaborates.
4: As a result of the incident, the scheduled sport day was cancelled. Immediate psychosocial support and counselling were provided to the affected learners and educators. In addition, a counselling session has been arranged for Monday, 15 June, at Katu Primary School to support the school community during this difficult time. The district office is working closely with the school and affected families to provide the necessary support and assistance.
1: And finally, further fold, an Indian Air Force aircraft has crashed during a routine flight, killing all five people on board. The incident occurred in the eastern state of Assam, with the Air Force confirming that the aircraft involved was an N-32 transport plane. In a statement posted on social media platform X, the Indian Air Force said all those killed were its personnel. Investigations into the cause of the crash are underway, while teams have been deployed to manage the crash site. Recapping the top story at four, back home, the current mayor of the city of Cape Town, who is also the Democratic Alliance leader, Jordan Hill Lewis, has been announced as the party's mayoral candidate for the 2026 local government elections. Next update at 5 for SAFM News. I'm Kholofelo Tefo.
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0: Franz Schubert on the Classical Fix on SAFM, 104 to 107 nationwide. And that was his string quartet number 14 in D minor. And it was the third movement, and it was played by the Takash Quartet. Welcome to the broadcast. This is Dino Madrumuthu, and I'll be with you until 7 p.m. tonight. And the Classical Fix is for all those who enjoy classical music, whether you be in Mpumalanga Province or Mpumalanga KZN, or in Ladysmith KZN, or Ladysmith, is it Western Cape or Northern Cape? I forget. Maybe you could tell me. You are welcome to interact on our WhatsApp line, 061-410-4107. 061-410-4107. I'd love to hear what you say. And you could tell me whether Ladysmith is in the Northern Cape or in the Western Cape. Some music by Antonin Dvořák, or actually by Ludovico Einaudi, coming up shortly on the Classical Fix.
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0: Did that sound a bit dreamy? Because that piece of music is called Nuvole Bianche, and it means white clouds. I suppose it's meant to invoke the sensation you get when you lie on the ground and, you know, with you stare up at the sky and look at the clouds floating by. And Nuvole Bianche was composed by Ludovico Einaudi and played by Barbara Ann Horsfield. 20 minutes past 4 o'clock on the Classical Fix. And thank you very much for your message, Finn, who sent me a voice note. And, yeah, he says he's enjoying the music. Thanks, Finn. And that Ladysmith is in the Western Cape. And actually, I used the Google machine to check up, and Finn is indeed correct. It is in the Western Cape. I was unsure if it's in the Northern Cape or Western Cape. And, of course, I'm talking about that particular Ladysmith, not the one in KZN. And I tell you what, today's You Tell Me question, coming up in a couple of seconds.
1: Mama Million here, and yes, I am a millionaire.
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1: 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But four is for the door, or yes.
2: But 38 is never too late, or yes.
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0: Right, thank you for your message to Anton, who sent me a message via our WhatsApp line with a picture that shows clearly that Ladysmith with an I, let's distinguish, is also in the Western Cape. So I'm so glad there are so many listeners who know parts of the country much better than I do. Yeah, I'm a city guy and hardly get out of the city at all. But it's nice to hear from people who know the other parts of the country much better than me. Now, let's take a look at today's You Tell Me. I'm going to ask you a question that's centered on classical music, and you tell me who, what, when, why, how, or whatever the case may be. So you simply give me an answer to the question, and you can send your answers to 061-410-4107. That is our WhatsApp line. Okay, so here is today's question then. Which composer made his public debut as a performer at the age of 10, in which he played Mozart's Piano Concerto No. 17? Which composer made his public debut at the age of 10, in which he played Mozart's Piano Concerto Number 17. So this composer made his public debut as a performer at the age of 10. And, well, that was the piece he played, Mozart's Piano Concerto Number 17. So you give me the answer, 061-410-4107. I'd love to know who you think it is. 061-410-4107. Now, while you think you can enjoy some Dvorak, this is from his opera, Rusalka.

The Song to the Moon, and that's from the opera Rusalka, and it was composed by Antonín Dvořák, who wrote brilliant music in pretty much every classical genre: operas, symphonic poems, symphonies, concertos, string quartets, songs. Yeah, pretty, you name it, pretty much Dvořák did it, and in every field he wrote at least one brilliant composition. The soprano soloist in that recording of Song to the Moon from Rusalka was Pumeza Machikiza, who was accompanied by the Aarhus Symphony Orchestra from Denmark. And the conductor was Tobias Ringborg. And it takes us to exactly 30 minutes past 4 o'clock on this Saturday afternoon, the 13th of June. And I hope that you are doing well wherever you're listening from, in whichever province of the country, be it the Western Cape, Eastern Cape, Northern Cape, Free State, KwaZulu-Natal, Northwest, Mpumalanga, Limpopo, or Gauteng. Right, a couple of answers have come in for today's You Tell Me. And, Tabza, you got the answer right, not for the first time, of course. And thanks for your answer, Tabza, and others. Today's question: which composer made his public debut as a performer at the age of 10, in which he played Mozart's Piano Concerto No. 17? Which composer made his public debut at the age of 10, in which he played Mozart's Piano Concerto No. 17? So name that composer. Now let's continue with the classical music. After all, that's what we're here for, not so. This is by Ottorino Respighi, and it's a movement from his work The Birds, and this is named after, pretty much what you had for lunch: chicken.

0: 50 years ago, young South Africans changed the course of history. Today, a new generation asks a different question. 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Youth Day 2026, 50 years later, only on SAFM. 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
1: Each generation must, out of obscurity, discover its mission, fulfill it or betray it. Today's youth must dig through the obscurity to find their mission, their understanding of freedom and of politics. They must fulfill it or betray it. And that means the youth of today don't have to just accept what they are told. They must discover it for themselves. If it doesn't feel like freedom, then maybe it is not freedom.
0: Different generations, different experiences. One South Africa, 50 years later, only on SAFM, leading the conversations that move us. The Classical Fix with Dino Mandura Muntu on SAFM.

That's for the string players or the string fans, Brahms, the string sextet. Number one in B-flat major, that was the third movement, the scherzo of the work, and that Brahms composition was played by the Raphael Ensemble. And before that we heard Ottorino Respighi and a movement from his work The Birds. And that movement is called Gallina, which I called the chicken, but I suppose more correctly translated as the hen. And it was played by the Czech Chamber Orchestra with conductor Josef Vlach. Now, I asked you for today's You Tell Me, which composer made his public debut as a performer at the age of 10, in which he played Mozart's Piano Concerto No. 17. And the answer to today's question, as it was last week, is Camille Saint-Saëns. He was the one who made his public debut at the age of 10. This was in 1846, and he made his debut at the Salle Pleyel in Paris, which was one of the leading concert venues, in fact, the leading concert venue in the city, and it was filled out by a 10-year-old boy. And he played Mozart's Piano Concerto No. 17 and Beethoven Piano Concerto No. 3 as well. Now, Saint-Saëns was a very, very, very intelligent boy and an intelligent adult as well. He learned to read and write pretty early on when he was about 3 years old. He learned to read and write Latin as well, in addition to French. And he started composing pretty early as well. And what was amazing, by all accounts, what was amazing for his debut concert, as an encore, he invited members of the audience to name any Beethoven piano sonata, and he would play it. Now, that is an amazing feat of memory, and there are more than a couple of accounts that state that he did this, but I have to confess, I'm a little skeptical, and the reason being is that Beethoven wrote 32 piano sonatas, and to memorize them all and to recall any at any point would be an amazing feat of memory for any person, let alone a 10-year-old boy. But that's the story. He invited members of the audience to name any Beethoven piano sonata, and he would play it as an encore. And that is absolutely amazing. Like I said, Saint-Saëns was a genius, actually. He really was. As an intellectual, I don't think he had any equal among composers. So that, then, was the answer to today's You Tell Me, Camille Saint-Saëns. Thank you very much for contributing answers to today's edition. And, of course, if you have anything else to contribute to the Classical Fix on SAFM, just send in your answers via WhatsApp 061-410-4107. All right, let's continue with the music then. Aha. Here's another brilliant pianist. This is none other than Frédéric Chopin and his Prelude No. 4 in E minor.

That's Mozart and his clarinet quintet. So there were five players. There was the clarinet quintet in A major, and it was played by the Gaudier Ensemble. And before the Mozart, we heard Chopin and his prelude number 4 in E minor, and it was played by Julien Brocal. 6 minutes to 5 o'clock on this Saturday afternoon here on the Classical Fix. And by the way, if you tomorrow are running the Comrades Marathon, good luck. That is an astonishing feat of endurance. To do it once is impressive enough, and there are people who have done it even 10 times, and there are many people who've done it even more. To run 90 kilometres, I cannot even countenance such a thing. But I remember when I lived in Durban all those years ago, and we would stand at 45th Cutting on the downrun, my friends and I, cheering the runners along as they went. You know, from that point, they had about 8 kilometres to go, and you could see how tired they were. So it is really an amazing feat. And if you're doing it tomorrow, I've got to tip my hat to you. That is truly something special. Now, let's continue with the music here on the Classical Fix. This is Gabriel Fauré and Berceuse from his Dolly Suite.

All right, that was something fairly modern by the composer Bogdanovich, the third movement of his Sonate Printaniere, played by Goran Krivokapic on violin, and on piano was Corneli Smit. And before that, the Academy of St. Martin in the Fields, and they played the Berceuse from the Dolly Suite by Gabriel Fauré. News coming up with Kulufelo in a second or two, but Mzansi first. Get ready for Lotto jackpot draws. This Saturday, you have a chance to win over 45.5 million rand total Lotto estimated jackpot. That is life-changing money that could be yours instantly. Catch the live draw this Saturday at 9 p.m. on SABC. You could become SA's next multimillionaire. Yes, you. The National Lottery. 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

Thanks, Dino. Top stories at 5. 3 die in Free State multi-vehicle crash, and US-Iran expected to sign a deal within 24 hours. Good afternoon. Three people have died and 6 injured in a multi-vehicle crash on the R57 between Bedrestein and Heilbronn in the Free State. Road Incident Management System Chairperson Sipho Towa says the crash involved 4 vehicles. 3 people died on the scene and 4 were seriously injured. 2 others sustained moderate injuries. Towa says the injured have been transported to Tokolo Hospital in Heilbronn and Bilunomi Trauma Center in Bloemfontein for further medical care. The current mayor of the city of Cape Town, who is also the Democratic Alliance leader, Jordan Hill-Lewis, has been announced as the party's mayoral candidate for the 2026 local government.

0: Data Freedom Party is mourning the loss of its member in the KwaZulu-Natal legislature, Ncamisile Nkwanyana. 72-year-old Nkwanyana passed away at her home in Stenga, north of Durban, last night. She had served in the legislature since 2012. During her tenure, Nkwanyana served in various portfolio committees, including health. Details of her funeral arrangements have yet to be confirmed. 9 undocumented foreign nationals have been arrested in Limpopo in connection with suspected illegal mining activities. The suspects, between the ages of 19 and 38, are also facing charges related to the contravention of immigration laws. Police spokesperson Malisela Ledwaba.
1: As part of the operation, police conducted visits to 6 farms, 4 illegal mining sites and 8 identified crime hotspots. A total of 12 persons were searched, 5 premises inspected and 3 vehicles searched and tested. Members also conducted extensive route patrols throughout the area.
0: And finally, further afield, Pakistan, which is mediating peace talks between Iran and the United States, has said it expects an agreement to be finalized in the next 24 hours. It is the latest sign of optimism about the proposed memorandum of understanding. The BBC's Joe Inwood has more.
2: Prime Minister Shahbaz Sharif posted on social media that we are closer to a peace deal than ever before. But what he's talking about is not actually a full peace deal, but a memorandum of understanding that would reopen the Strait of Hormuz and most likely begin unfreezing Iranian assets. The hope is that any agreement will allow space for negotiations on more contentious issues, like the fate of Iran's supplies of highly enriched uranium or support for regional proxies. But those involve fraught negotiations before the start of this war. Months of fighting will not make them any easier.
0: The top story at 5. Back home, 3 people have died and 6 injured in a multi-vehicle crash on the R57 between Petrus Steyn and Heilbron in the Free State. Next update at 6 for SAFM News. I'm Kholofelo Tefo.
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4: That's right, this is The Classical Fix. I'm Dino Maduramudu, 5 minutes past 5 o'clock, right here on SAFM 104 to 107 nationwide. Just a quick reminder, if you'd like to send us a message on our WhatsApp line, and the number is 061-410-4107, 061-410-4107. And thank you for the messages that you've been sending so far. And right, lots of great music lined up for you on The Classical Fix, including some Schubert and some Mozart piano concerto, and much more to come as well. So let's see, maybe some Schubert next, and and then we will take it from there on The Classical Fix on 104 to 107 nationwide. All right, Mr. Franz Schubert is acting up. I suppose he's been dead quite a while. Ah, he's back now. So this is Der Lindenbaum from Die Winterreise.

taken from a collection of songs called Der Winterreise. And apparently Schubert wrote them when he was feeling quite gloomy. And honestly, it shows. Yeah, it shows. That was Der Lindenbaum by Franz Schubert, and it was sung by Florian Busch. And the pianist was Roger Vignoles on Classic 102.7. Now back to Dvorak. Did I say Classic 102.7? Well, that no longer exists. I meant SAFM 104 to 107. It's amazing how the habit of so many years still stays with you. Anyway, back to Dvorak we shall go, and this is one of his symphonic poems, and he was particularly good at writing them, at least in my opinion. And this is called Silent Woods. From the Bohemian Forest.

And Antonín Dvořák, that's called Silent Woods, and it's from the Bohemian Forest. That's the larger work from which it's taken, and it was played by the Staatskapelle Dresden, and on cello, hitting that low note at the end, was Peter Bruns. 5:19, let's go local now, and this is a piece that many, many people will recognize.

0: Tulasi's Wear, sung by the University of Johannesburg Kingsway Choir on the Classical Fix, and the conductor was Dumo Jacobs.
1: In case you missed it,
2: Bafana may be beaten, but do we have a reason to hope, son? I certainly hope we do. Can we keep our hope alive in
3: Luther.
2: The words of King Luther Vandross?
3: Thank you, Luther, for keeping the faith in us. And somewhere this morning, Bafana fans are keeping the faith as well. I mean, listen, the coffee's strong, but you know what? The faith is stronger.
1: That was National Briefing with Kathy Mutlatlana.
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7: We see a completely non-racial society. We don't believe, for instance, in the so-called guarantees for minority rights, because guaranteeing minority rights implies recognition of portions of the community on a race basis. We believe that in our country there shall be no minority, there shall be no majority, there shall just be people.
8: And when you look at the youth today, they are very comfortable, you know, they don't want to do anything. That's something that the youth from back then never had. And it's something we can learn from that to actually stand up for ourselves as well. Stand up for your brother or sister next to you. Because today, when you look at a brother or a sister struggling, instead of helping them, you would rather laugh at them. But I believe that back then, they would fight together so that everyone can be better. Because that's literally what they did.
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0: Okay, well, earlier on I promised you some Mozart, and well, I haven't forgotten. This is the famous Elvira Madigan, so-called because it was used in the movie of the same name, and the movie was about a tightrope walker. Well, the name was attached to this concerto only after the movie, but before the movie it was quite simply, still is known, as the Piano Concerto No. 21, Second Movement.

How do you like that, eh? I must admit, I liked it quite a lot. That is indeed a beautiful piece of piano music by Mozart, the Piano Concerto No. 21. In the key of C major, the second movement, which is the Andante movement, played by Jean-Eflamme Barbouzet, accompanied by the Manchester Camerata. Taking us up now to a composition by Giovanni Castelnuovo Tedesco. This is his work Fantasia, and it's written for guitar and piano, and here's the first movement, and it's simply called Andantino.

You recognize that melody, don't you? It's very well known. That melody is from the famous Nimrod from Elgar's Enigma Variations, and it was sung there as Lux Aeterna by Voces 8, V-O-C-E-S, Voces. Or Voces, if you want, that's what I'm calling it, Voces. And before that, we heard Castelnuovo Tedesco's Sonatina, and we heard the first movement played by Goran Krivokapic. He was on guitar, and on piano was the South African Corneli Smith. Okay, let's go now to some Brahms, and this is taken from one of his many Hungarian dances. I say many, but how many are there? 21, 22 or so? This is dance number 6.

Sounds like they were having a bit of fun with it. Not so. That's Brahms' Hungarian Dance, number 6. And there you were having fun with Joshua Bell on violin, and on piano was Samuel Sanders. Okay, lots of great music coming up, including this little string quartet, which I played last week, and many people responded favorably to it. And it's by Alexander Borodin and his string quartet number 2 in D major. And this is that famous third movement.

The third movement, the Notturno of the String Quartet No. 2 in D Major by Alexander Borodin, and that was played by the distinguished Takács Quartet, the Hungarian quartet. Perhaps they're not Hungarian anymore. They've been going for a long time now, for the last 51 years, and none of the original members, which, who were part of the quartet when they began in Budapest, none of the original members are still part of it. Some have passed away, but most have retired because they've been going for quite a long time. And now the quartet is made up of mostly American and British string players, but they've kept the original name, the Takács Quartet. And that was a very distinguished playing by a distinguished quartet. Speaking of distinguished, here's a local pianist who's garnered rave reviews, not only here, but internationally as well. And this is Ben Schumann playing the Consolation No. 3 by Franz Liszt.

Really a sublime piece of music by Franz Liszt, the Consolation No. 3, and the title Consolations, which referred to a group of compositions that Liszt wrote, is taken from a poem, and the collection of poetry that they're inspired by were called Consolations. And indeed, I think that's quite apt, because the music is quite poetic, especially when it's played as beautiful as that. And that was by Ben Schumann, and it's taken from his recording from a few years back called Ben Schumann Plays Liszt, and which he it really is an excellent recording indeed. And more excellent music coming your way in the next and final hour of the Classical Fix on SAFM 104 to 107 nationwide, including a composition by Anton Bruckner, which I really adore because it's one of those works that I used to sing when I was part of a choir in my youth, as well as some Grieg, some Paganini, a movement from a famous violin concerto of his, the Violin Concerto No. 2. All that and more coming up after 6 o'clock, but first, the news with Kulufelo Tefo.

0: Thanks, Dino. Top stories at 6. ANC promises acceleration of service delivery and SADC ministers of trade reinforce regional cooperation. Good evening, I'm Kolofelo Tefo. ANC Deputy President Paul Mashatile says his party aims to accelerate the pace of service delivery in communities like Alexandra, northeast of Johannesburg. He spoke to SABC News while conducting door-to-door campaigns in the area ahead of next week's voter registration weekend. Alexandra is plagued with issues such as severe congestion, water and electricity shortages, and a lack of proper housing.
1: We want to go where there are challenges, like here where we are is a women's hostel, and quite clearly there are difficulties here with water and electricity. In the ward we pick up those problems, even at the flats. They do have electricity, but some of them will say sometimes they don't have. So we're taking notes, because that's really what we want to do. We want to make sure that where there are challenges, we are able to follow up.
0: Three people have died and six others injured in a multi-vehicle crash on the R57 between Beitbridgestein and Heilbronn in the Free State. Road Incident Management System Chairperson Sipho Towa says the crash involved four vehicles. Three people died on the scene and four were seriously injured. Two others sustained moderate injuries. Towa says the injured have been transported to Tokolo Hospital in Heilbronn and Pelonomi Trauma Center in Bloemfontein for further medical care. Road users along the Comrades Marathon route have been cautioned on major road closures ahead of tomorrow's race. The uprun for the 99th Comrades Marathon will start at the Durban City Hall at 5 o'clock in the morning, finishing at the Scottsville Racecourse in Pietermaritzburg. To avoid delays, road users have been urged to find alternative routes. Durban Metro Police spokesperson Boise Zungu warns that roads will be closed from midnight tonight.

0: I am asking for justice. If there's no justice, we are calling for the Madlanga Commission of Inquiry to intervene or any form of commission to fight for our rights and fix the wrong happening. Rest in peace, my niece.
1: And finally, SADC trade ministers have met virtually to review progress and advance the bloc's agenda on trade industrialization and economic integration. Minister Park Star, who chaired the 35th meeting of the Committee of Ministers of Trade, they stressed the need to align regional initiatives with continental projects such as the African Continental Free Trade Area to unblock new opportunities for investment. Kailihle Khumalo reports.
2: The SADC says the bloc must strengthen intra-regional trade, enhance regional value chains, promote investment, and deepen cooperation among member states. The Trade Ministers' Committee has reviewed progress in implementing regional trade projects. They also highlighted the significance of policy coherence, infrastructure development, and trade facilitation in supporting economic transformation and regional integration. Kailihle Khumalo, SABC News, Johannesburg.
1: The top story at 6, ANC Deputy President Paul Mashatile says his party aims to accelerate the pace of service delivery in communities like Alexandra, northeast of Johannesburg. Next update at 7 for SAFM News. I'm Kolofelo Tefo.
3: 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The Classical Fix

Well, I still remember the bass parts, kind of, back in the day when I used to sing that in the choir. This was in the 90s, and so I was singing along there, although my efforts were nowhere near as good as the bassists in that choir, which was the University of Johannesburg Kingsway Choir, under the direction of Renette Boer, and a beautiful rendition it was of Locus Iste by Anton Bruckner. Gorgeous piece of music, and I'm sure you won't mind hearing that one again. I mean, not now, but sometime in future. Okay, how about now then? Coming up is some not Vivaldi, the other Italian violinist. You know, the devil's fiddler. That guy. Paganini, that's who I had in mind. And in this broadcast, on the classical fix of the last few weeks, I've played La Campanella, which was Franz Liszt's solo piano arrangement of a composition by Niccolo Paganini. And the composition that Liszt arranged is this one, the third movement of Paganini's Violin Concerto No. 2 in B minor.

0: That's La Campanella, which is what that movement is called. It's the third movement of the Violin Concerto No. 2 in B minor by Niccolo Paganini. And in that recording, we heard Alexander Dubach, who was the violin soloist, accompanied by the Philharmonic de Monte Carlo with conductor Lawrence Foster. And that takes us to 19 minutes past 6 o'clock here on The Classical Fix. And lots of great music to come, including some Italian songs, some Moritz Moszkowski, and also some George Gershwin. Oh, and not to be outdone, also some Prokofiev. That's it coming up in a couple of seconds.
1: 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Designer Tina Ngogolo marries Xhosa tradition with modern styling. And Jordi and Debbie Osler plant a forest, then build themselves a treehouse of a home. That's top billing this Tuesday at 7. 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
5: We see a completely non-racial society. We don't believe, for instance, in the so-called guarantees for minority rights, because guaranteeing minority rights implies the recognition of portions of the community on a race basis. We believe that in our country there shall be no minority, there shall be no majority, there shall just be people.
6: And when you look at the youth today, they are very comfortable, you know, they don't want to do anything. That's something that the youth from back then never had. And it's something we can learn from that, to actually stand up for ourselves as well. Stand up for your brother or sister next to you. Because today, when you look at a brother or a sister struggling, instead of helping them, you would rather laugh at them. But I believe that back then, they would fight together so that everyone can be better. Because that's literally what they did.

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1: 22 minutes past 6 o'clock here on the Classical Fix, SAFM 104 to 107 nationwide. Now, if you miss the news at 6 o'clock, you know, tomorrow's the Comrades Marathon and the M13 from Durban to Pietermaritzburg, part of it will be closed to traffic because of the race tomorrow. And I received a voice message from Nigel, and he told me a colleague of his completed the Comrades Marathon 22 times. Oh my goodness. I'm trying to work out how far that is in terms of distance, you know. So if it's 90 kilometers, 10 times will be 900 kilometers, 20 times 1800 kilometers, and check in another two. So that's 180. So what's that? 1980 kilometers of running. My goodness, that's a lot. But I think, yeah. Back in my youth, when I used to stand at 45th Cutting and encourage the runners going past, that's when I realized that running that distance between the two cities is not for me. Those who feel up for it, more power to them, I say. Now, oh, this is something I've been waiting for, because it is from quite possibly my favorite piano concerto of all time. And that, of course, would be Rachmaninoff, the Piano Concerto No. 2 in C minor. Here's the final movement.

What an absolutely epic concerto that is. Rachmaninoff, the Piano Concerto No. 2 in C minor. That was the third and final movement played by Christopher Daigen on piano, and he was accompanied by the Cape Symphony Orchestra. Oh, there's something about works like that, the Rachmaninoff and the Bruckner Locus Iste and the Paganini, that leaves me feeling elevated, like, oh man, it's taken me to another level. I feel good on the inside, to put it that way. I think that's why I love this music so much. It's because of the emotional impact. Now, here is The Beautiful and Elegant Swan by Camille Saint-Saëns.

0: Yo-Yo Ma and Catherine Stott on The Classical Fix. That was The Swan by Camille Saint-Saëns. And if you didn't realise, Yo-Yo Ma was on cello, Catherine Stott was on piano. Coming up in a couple of seconds, a composition by Ernesto de Curtis. And this brings to mind the city of Naples to anyone who's been there.
1: 50 years ago, young South Africans changed the course of history. 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Youth Day 2026, 50 years later, only on SAFM. 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A moment of stillness in a busy world. 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

0: The Charles Duplessis Trio, led by Charles on piano, Hugo Radain on drums, and Werner Spiess on double bass. And that was George Gershwin's I Got Rhythm. Who could ask for anything more? Well, I'm sure I could. I could ask for many, many, many more things. And before Charles Duplessis and George Gershwin, I Got Rhythm, we heard Torna a Suriento, something Neapolitan, sung with great power and with great feeling by Jonas Kaufmann, who was accompanied by the Orchestra del Massimo di Teatro Palermo, and the conductor was Asher Fish, and it's taken from a recording of Italian songs that was released a couple of years back called Le Dolce Vita. That makes for very good listening, I can tell you.
1: Mama Millionaire, and yes, I am a millionaire. A day you'd be on the couch with your six numbers. But a seven is for heaven, or yes. But a four is for the door, or yes. But a 38 is never too late, or yes. Well, the Lotto Live draws are back. 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
0: That's right, this is SAFM 104 to 107 nationwide, and this indeed is the Classical Fix. Okay, well, it is time for me to make tracks and head off into the Saturday evening. Up next from 7 o'clock, don't go away, you will have the excellent Zai Khan with Sportlight, and you know, it's quite a sporting weekend, this, with the Comrades Marathon taking place tomorrow, and of course the World Cup underway in the US, Mexico, and Canada. Yeah, and also news coming up at 7 o'clock with Kulufelo Tefo. And I'm playing out with some Frédéric Chopin, and this is the Nocturne No. 1 in B major, and the pianist here is Stephen Huff. So from me, Dino Maduramuthu, thanks for your company and thanks for making me part of your weekend. You have a good evening further. Take care and goodbye.

0: top stories at 7. Zuma urges Black South Africans to liberate themselves and comrades. Marathon road closures announced. Good evening, I'm Khulufelo Tefo. Umkhonto weSizwe Party President Jacob Zuma says the time has come for the majority of Black South Africans to exercise their power to vote and liberate themselves. Zuma was addressing hundreds of MK Party supporters at the Delft South Community Hall on the Cape Flats. The address forms part of the party's mobilization activation in the Western Cape ahead of the voter registration weekend. South Africans go to the polls in local government elections on November 4th. Zuma says the solution to end the suffering of the masses, including reclaiming back the land to the rightful owners, is to vote.
1: But we are the owners of this land. But we are the ones who are suffering more than anything. Why should we allow ourselves to be sold? I believe all of us must go once, even if afterwards we can want to go to the sovereign soul. But this coming up, let us do it all. Too much belong to us.
0: Newly announced City of Cape Town mayoral candidate Jordan Hill-Lewis has outlined his future plans for the city if he retains his position as mayor. During the announcement in Hanover Park in Cape Town, Hill-Lewis said the party would continue to build on what it has already achieved. He said while clean audit reports and statistics are good, it is making a difference in the lives of people that inspire him most. Stronger policing is the top pledge he made to support.
2: We refuse to accept that crime is just a permanent part of our life. We refuse to accept that mothers must listen to the gunshots at night and wonder whether their children are safe during the day. We refuse to accept that illegal guns can just move through our streets and our communities while the National Police Service fails to do its job properly.
0: ANC Deputy President Paul Mashatile says his party aims to accelerate the pace of service delivery in communities like Alexandra, northeast of Johannesburg. He spoke to SABC News while conducting door-to-door campaigns in the area ahead of next week's voter registration weekend. Alexandra is plagued with issues such as severe congestion, water and electricity shortages, and a lack of proper housing.
3: We want to go where there are challenges. Like here where we are is a women's hostel, and quite clearly there are difficulties here with water.

0: quem você joga highway MTT this way to see a comment right up MTT roof or main road R103.
1: And finally, further fooled, the American AI developer Anthropic says the Trump administration has ordered it to suspend access to its most advanced models by any foreign nationals. It says compliance means it suspended Claude Fable 5 to all customers. The government says the order is based on national security concerns. The BBC's Shiona McCollum has more.
2: Claude Fable 5 is a version of Anthropic's Claude Mythos model, a more advanced AI system designed to rival competitors such as OpenAI's ChatGPT and Google's Gemini, but with added safety controls for public use. Its capabilities are endless, from making complex apps and games and creating websites from scratch.
1: The top story at 7, Umkhonto weSizwe Party President Jacob Zuma says the time has come for the majority of black South Africans to exercise their power to vote and liberate themselves. Next updates at 8 for SAFM News. I'm Khulufelo Tefo.

0: Guys, we're always posting, commenting, and clapping back. 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
3: I love that. You can tell we've got a brand new technical producer on the desk today. Well, what can I say? Thank you very much. Appreciate you. We'll keep it nameless for now. But we'll reveal all to you a bit later on. What you heard at the start of the show, Mafikizolo with Kona. And you also had another party anthem before that, the Black Eyed Peas. I got a feeling. And speaking of big feelings, I have big feelings today because coming up on the show, we've got the latest from the Women's T20 World Cup. Proteas women, tough loss to Australia. We're also going to head courtside at Queen's Club. We've got Emma Raducanu making headlines. And we'll rev up with Formula One George Russell snatching pole position that was in Barcelona. And snatching pole position from Lewis Hamilton. Lewis Hamilton, second on the grid. Wow. So stay with us. We've got sports. We've got the stories. We've got great music coming your way between now and 9 o'clock. It is Sportlight with me, Zai Khan, and the team. Welcome.

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1: There we go. Bongo Muffin with Tati's Gubu and Liquid Deep's Fairy Tale kicking off the music set. DJ Kent featuring the Arrows with Spin My World Around. Now, from spinning records to spinning cricket balls. Well, most of us still deciding what to do. More than 2,000 cricketers across Gauteng are preparing to chase their dreams in South Africa's biggest winter club cricket competition. The Josie Cup is back. It is back, bigger than ever. And everything from the under-9s, yeah, you heard right, under-9s, to veterans, blind cricket even taking the center stage. Let's find out more from the man steering the tournament, Josie Cup Tournament Director, Ruben Mandlazi. Ruben, how are you doing?
2: I'm good, thank you. And how are you?
1: I love that you are jiving to Tati's Gubu there.
2: Yay, I was cutting the group of Rafa, yeah.
1: Yeah, I love it, Ruben. Thank you so much for making time. I know you're a busy man. For many of us, hearing about the Josie Cup for the first time, give us the elevator pitch, you know?
2: Yeah, excitement, goosebumps, call it all. Yeah, Josie Cup, it's our annual winter tournament now. We stopped calling it just a tournament. It's our annual winter extravaganza played across the province. We go as far as Vereeniging, that's how far we stretch ourselves to the Josie Cup. I mean, I know you mentioned earlier under-9s being part of the showdown. So, yes, it's exciting. As we speak now, we had two finals at the DP World Wonder Stadium where we had blind cricket showdown and then we just finished the veteran showdown. Now, as I'm speaking to you now, we're in the second half of the senior men's open. So it's all happening. It's exciting.
1: It sounds so exciting. I mean, you call it more than a competition. You call it more than a tournament. So when you look back now at the four editions that you've had previously, how has that impact been and what has that impact been on the cricket community?
2: It's been massive. If I'm looking from a player development and pipeline growth, I mean, we are seeing a lot and lot of youngsters coming through. I was watching just the other month, schools SA20 competition. I could relate to most of the young girls that played in the Josie Cup. And great for us that Queen's High School won the competition. So it's testament to this competition creating a platform for these young players to showcase their skills. And as far as the clubs are concerned, membership is growing. Club cricket, it's in its pinnacle now. Everyone wants to be in a club cricket space. Mm-hmm. It's another avenue and platform for extended skills development. So when I look at those together, it's a great recipe to develop future SA under 19, future Proteas.
1: I have a feeling that this kind of community sport has a unique power to unite people in ways that, you know, sometimes professional sport can't.
2: Oh, yes. I mean, we have diverse communities coming together for one common cause. I mean, I was looking at the field now. We have old, young, we have all sort of races coming together. And the spirit atmosphere, it's electric. I mean, I was talking to my CEO, John Olive, right now. I said, I don't know what to do. It's crazy. the whistles, the screaming. We can hear people across the stadium. We can hardly hear ourselves. Actually,
1: what?
2: I moved from the other side of the stadium to come to the office because I was never going to hear anything. People are excited. It's a bat and ball. There's people screaming and shouting. It's music. So it's everything that everyone wants during winter month.
1: Oh, and you know what I love is that the Josie Cup also is supporting the Lions cricket development pathway. For young cricketers listening tonight, how realistic is it for this tournament to become a stepping stone towards higher honours?
2: It is. I was actually sharing a story with my team. I went to watch my son play rugby because he's also another all-rounder. And as I was sitting on the side of the rugby field, everyone was talking Josie Cup. Everybody was talking cricket. I even said to the other parents, guys, we're at the rugby field, you know. Today, forget it. Tomorrow, preparing for Josie Cup. And that's the type of impact. For young cricketer, I mean, it doesn't care what the skills levels they are at. Yeah. Whether you're under 9, you know for a fact that you're going to be going into an entertaining atmosphere on a Sunday. And this is another avenue to demonstrate what they can do in their future. I always say to the guys, ability without opportunity is nothing. So here's an opportunity for them to be on the field, to showcase what they can do, to learn from their mistakes. I mean, we have this motto at Lions that we don't lose either. we learn or we win.
1: Oh, you learn or we win. And it's something even the under nines, the veterans, and everybody in between can learn from.
2: Oh, yes. Oh, yes. You know, I always say to the people, when you had a setback, I don't call it a loss. You look back and think there's things that you did well as well. I mean, I look at the faces of the teams that came second best at the final. You can see they're still happy faces. Nobody's ever feeling like they losers. They feel they just were short, just 1 meter short of the finish line. So that's exactly what Jose Cup provides, an opportunity to learn through your own mistakes, you know, because end of the day, nobody's perfect. You know, they look at where they can improve. And this is empowering the youngs and old for future business. I mean, the world today requires people who are problem solvers. So the game of cricket is one of the aspects that provides that tool. You know, so those are little things that we don't look at, but they have impact on people, how they deal with disappointment, how the coaches technically get it right or wrong in most instances. So it's an empowering tool all around. So that's why we have this tournament in the middle of winter to say, guys, here's a platform to learn more about ourselves.
1: I love that. And the finals played over the Youth Day weekend, iconic Wanderers Stadium. This must be quite a moment for every player involved.
2: I promise you, I don't think guys even care about winning trophies. All they want to see themselves is being at the DP World Wanderers Stadium. It's iconic Tier 1 stadium in Africa. I don't think we can ever put any other prize ahead of that. So when you talk to people, all they're looking forward to is stepping on a holy ground and one day they can look back and say, I also played on that wicket. Trophy is a byproduct, but it's all about being at a DP World Wanderers Stadium.
1: All right. Thank you so much, Ruben. Thank you so much. I mean, this is going to be another fantastic edition of the Josie Cup. That's Rupert Mandlazi, Tournament Director of the Josie Cup, South Africa's largest winter club cricket competition. Wow. And you know what? As every team has that one person who keeps things moving, gets everyone where they need to be, and somehow manages to do it with a smile. For us, this is a great man who's listening to our show right now, Sandise, great driver, someone who always keeps the wheels turning behind the scenes. So our next music set is for Sandise. We're winding back the clock with some classics. Boom Shaka, It's About Time, and the king of pop himself, Michael Jackson, Don't Stop Till You Get Enough. Sandise, this one's for you. Thanks for always keeping us on the road safe.

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1: Mama Million here, and yes, I am a millionaire. 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
2: In case you missed it,
3: before March and March and before everything, we were doing this work. Inspectors were out there, police were out there. Personally, since I was appointed, I've been out there. I want to come there. We can't ignore the protests that are going on in the country. We're a government that listens, we're a government that can see what is happening in the country. That's why there's intensification now.
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2: That was National Briefing with Kathy Mutlatlana.
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1: Yeah, the king of pop. I know someone in my own family who's gone and watched that movie 5 times. Michael, the movie. If you haven't watched it, please. It's the best 2 hours and something that you could ever, you know, give yourself, indulge yourself, just to sit and veg, because that's exactly what we did. And when that 2 hours was over, we were like, really? We want more. And I think there's going to be a part two at some point, and you just realize what a musical genius this man was. By the way, one of the biggest stories of the FIFA World Cup has nothing to do with what's happening on the pitch. Ghana midfielder Thomas Partey has been denied entry. Ah, another, you know, denied entry into Canada ahead of his country's opening match against Panama. Partey, who has pleaded not guilty to multiple charges in the United Kingdom and is awaiting trial, had his visa application refused by Canadian authorities. Now, the decision has sparked debate about immigration law, sporting fairness, and whether host nations should make exceptions, man, for elite athletes competing at major international events. And you can see the frustration, because I'm also referring in my frustration to the Somali referee who was also denied access, you know, stopped at Miami Airport because, oh wait, he was in a suspected, and the operative word is suspected, terrorist group. Really? Since when did sports and politics collide the way it has with this World Cup, you know? And this is quite a high-profile player, because to see something like this, and I know Canada has stressed that hosting the World Cup does not change its immigration laws, right? But is this ultimately a straightforward immigration issue, or does the World Cup context make it more complicated? Because some Ghanaian officials argue that Partey had been charged but not convicted. Now, how does that decision, be factored? Because interestingly, the United States allowed Partey into the country, while Canada has denied entry. I mean, what does this tell us about how different countries are applying and interpreting immigration rules? It's, for me, you sit here and you scratch your head, because we could see similar situations arising involving players, involving officials, or even the supporters. You know, we know the Iranian supporters who've been also had their visas sort of declined. No, you're not allowed. So I don't know if this is like going to be a big blow, because from a football perspective, can Ghana realistically replace a player of Partey's experience and influence? And FIFA, I mean, the guy, Gianni Infantino, FIFA president, he was like, you know, the one with regards to the Somalian referee was like, no, chill and relax. He was so, I'm trying to find the right word without, you know, very blasé. That's the word. Thank you, Livona. Very blasé about it, because FIFA is saying they're not involved in visa decisions, that host governments have the final say. I mean, is this the right approach? Should FIFA have greater influence when a tournament like this is at stake? Surely. Anyway, that's just my thoughts on a Saturday rambling on, because it's incredibly frustrating to see how prejudiced, you know, Africa is being at this World Cup. It just, it's so blatantly obvious to see what is really happening. And I guess, you know, they usually say when you see something, you can't unsee it. But anyway, we'll take a musical journey to cool off, and we'll come back on Spotlight.

0: Montel Jordan, This Is How We Do It. And before that, the timeless dance classic, Robin S, Show Me Love. Coming up next, Kulifelo Tefo standing by with the latest national and international news.
1: Thanks, Zai. Top stories this hour. Over 2,000 Malawians journey back home and Trump's name removed from Kennedy Center. Good evening. eThekwini Mayor in KwaZulu-Natal, Cyril Xaba, says the first group of about 2,400 Malawian nationals staying at the Sherwood Hall in Glenwood is expected to soon begin the journey back to Malawi. Xaba says an initial fleet of 7 buses has been provided, with about 200 women and children said to be prioritized for repatriation. Speaking in Durban, Xaba says officials from the Department of Home Affairs have been cross-checking the group's details with Malawian authorities to verify the passenger list. He says once the verification process is complete, Home Affairs will issue the group with the order to leave documentation, allowing them to leave South Africa.
2: 7 buses arrived this morning and they have been cleared. They now have cross-border permits. They also had to be cleared in terms of road readiness, so there is no issue with that. The crowd that you see now, it has been processed, is ready to leave. All what the officials from the South African government as well as the Malawian government are now ensuring that the 2 lists that they've produced, they speak to each other.
1: Xaba says the buses have already been paid for by the Malawian government. He says that once the group boards the buses, responsibility for their care and meals during the 3-day journey will rest with the Malawian government. Xaba says their role is to escort the buses to the border. He adds that discussions with Malawian authorities are continuing regarding the provision of additional buses.
2: I can confirm that they've paid for the 7 buses. I don't know what that comes with, but we leave it to them, because once we have processed you and we have taken you into a bus, you then become the responsibility of the Malawian authority, who must see you right from here till the border. Ours is to escort the buses right up until they reach the border. Remember, it's such a complex work because in some cases they must pass through 3 borders.
1: Action SA President Hammond Mashaba says the party has faith in Darylene James as its City of Cape Town mayoral candidate for the upcoming local government elections. James was unveiled as the party's candidate during a launch in Hanover Park on the Cape Flats. Mashaba says James will lead the fight against crime and gangsterism. He described James as someone who refuses to be intimidated and fights for justice.
3: And she doesn't just fight for you, I will also fight side by side with you.
4: Yes.
3: She's an activist at heart, always in communities and all hours of the day and at night, regardless of the dangers. She confronts drug dealers who poison our neighborhoods. She helps rescue vulnerable children who have nowhere else to turn.
1: Umkhonto weSizwe Party.

0: Why should we allow ourselves to be so? I believe all of us must go once, even if afterwards we can want to go to Mr. So and so. But this coming up, let us do it all. It must belong to us.
1: And finally, further field workers have removed U.S. President Donald Trump's name from the Kennedy Center in Washington, complying with a court ruling that the performing arts venue can't be renamed without an act of Congress. The center's board, which is chaired by Trump, voted in December to rename it the Donald J. Trump and John F. Kennedy Memorial Center for the Performing Arts. Democratic U.S. Representative Joyce Beattie.
2: The name will come down. And justice will rule. The United States Congress, they are the only group that can make a change to the name. This did not come before Congress. This is unlawful.
1: The top story at 8, eThekwini Mayor in KwaZulu-Natal, Cyril Xaba, says the first group of about 2,400 Malawian nationals staying at the Sherwood Hall in Glenwood is expected to soon begin the journey back to Malawi. Final updates at 9 for SAFM News. I'm Khulufelo Tefo.

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1: On my left hand, I have King of Fela, Spokes Mashiach.

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1: 18 after 8 o'clock, George Michael with Fast Love. Before that, one of South Africa's most beloved, you know, the anthem, Mango Groove's Special Star. Speaking of stars, some of the world's biggest sporting names have been making headlines. Coming up, we'll have the FIFA World Cup. I don't know if you've heard the Ghana story where Ghana's Thomas Partey denied entry into Canada ahead of their opening match. And Women in Action, that's at the T20 World Cup. Formula One qualifying in Barcelona. We have all that for you. And we've got Qatar facing Switzerland in San Francisco. It's a busy day. That kickoff is underway. So Qatar facing Switzerland, their World Cup will be happening in San Francisco, California. And then later on tonight, Brazil play Morocco around midnight before Scotland's first game against Haiti. And that's at 3 a.m. So yeah, day three of the biggest World Cup in history. All eyes on San Francisco as Qatar and Switzerland begin their tournament. It's going to be an interesting one. Switzerland making their sixth appearance at this World Cup. And you know, Qatar, they pretty much were the hosts not too long ago in 2022. So 9 p.m., by the way, is the Qatar versus Switzerland. It's a Group B encounter. And it's going to be exciting to watch this as well. You know, just... we want to check out all the excitement that's happening with this World Cup. Not so great start to the tournament for Bafana, by the way, if you missed it. But that's how it is. We went 2-0 down to Mexico. All this and more will come up with lots happening here on Sportlight. We'll take you down moments in history when we come back after this.
2: Mom, a millionaire here, and yes, I am a millionaire. 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
1: Office 8, Inikamozi with Here Comes the Hot Stepper. Before that, Dua Lipa keeping us floating with Levitating. Now, while the Hot Stepper was stepping through the speakers, some of our sporting legends were literally stepping into history, which I think is a great moment. On this day in 1948, you must know this person, baseball icon Babe Ruth, made his final public appearance at the Yankee Stadium. And then fast forward on this day, which is the 13th of June, 1989, one of the pioneers of South African women's cricket, Mignon Dupria, was born in Pretoria. And in 2014, football fans witnessed one of the most unforgettable moments in World Cup history when Robin van Persie's flying header helped the Netherlands stun the defending champion Spain 5-1, and that was in Brazil. So that's your trip down memory lane with Today in Sports History.

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0: This man, I got to see him live, man. And I got to tell you, Lucky Dube, wow, together as one. Just a timeless reminder that, you know, sport, music, memories, community are often just all together as one. Hey? Sounds so cliched. Yeah, we've got the best music here, I tell you that. Before that, Gloria Estefan had us dancing with the Conger. 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Not a great day at the office. They had a tough opponent and they got beaten. We'll talk about it when we come back after this break.
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0: Welcome back. A tough day for the Proteas women at the office at Old Trafford. Australia posting a challenging 172-8 with the South African women unable to build a partnership they needed in reply, eventually bowling out to 107, handing the defending champions a 65-run victory. Now, while the result won't be the one South Africa wanted, there's still plenty of cricket left in this tournament, and the focus now shifts quickly to the lessons learned as well as the road ahead. Let's hear the reaction from one of the great servants, as they say, of South African women's cricket, and that's the Proteas player, Mignon Dupreer.
3: Yeah, I think initially we had a good start. We felt like it was par. I think the only difference was maybe the fact that they had four spinners and we went a bit more with pace. And I think pace on that wicket was definitely easier to face. So I think, they played very well. They outplayed us. I think the spinners were probably the difference, I think, in the two innings. So it was a bit harder to get the spinners away. I think still a lot of positives. And like I said, we felt like it was par. It was a pretty good effort, I think, with the ball. Yeah, I think that was probably the difference as well. I think she came in that power play where we got two early wickets and probably two of their key batters as well that scored a lot of their runs in the last couple of series. And she took us on and she scored, I think, 50 in that power play, which completely put us on the back foot. So I think, again, pace on, probably a bit easier to face compared to the spinner. So I think Nonkululeko bowled exceptionally well. And I think that just showed, again, that spin was maybe a bit harder to face on the surface. I'm not sure why I'm there. I guess it's a team sport at the end of the day. And whatever the team needs of you, you try and put your best foot forward. So, yeah, a bit of a new role, but really enjoyed my time out in the middle today. It is a bit strange and something that I haven't done a lot of in the past. But, like I said, it's a team sport at the end of the day, and I'm happy to do whatever the team kind of needs of me. Yeah, I think we played a lot against Pakistan over the last couple of years. Feel like that's the team that we've played the most. But I think, again, it's going to be spin-heavy. I still feel we're a pretty good batting unit, and I think we're very good against spin. So today obviously didn't quite work out, but it's a really exciting opportunity for us. We're obviously going to bounce back from this loss, and we're going to take the learnings and yeah, come back strong and be really positive against Pakistan. We know they're going to bowl a lot of spin, and I think we just need to be brave and take it on. Yeah, 100%. I think, again, after the or at the halfway mark, we kind of said that we feel it was pretty good. We expected it to be a bit slower than what it was. So I think we felt it was par, but obviously we lost our way a little in that middle. So, yeah, again, partnerships is key in T20 cricket, and I think once you keep on losing wickets, you're just on the back foot all the time. And I think that was just the only thing today. We couldn't really string any partnerships together. But yeah, again, I think a good effort at the end and disappointing, obviously not to get over the line, but we'll take a lot of learnings from this for that Pakistan game. Yeah, I think we obviously knew that when we came over here that we have quite a tough pool, but I think we've played some really good cricket over the last couple of years. And I think we're really confident, and it's not ideal to start with a loss like this, but there's no reason why we can't bounce back. And I think we've shown it in the last couple of World Cups. We maybe haven't started as well, but we found a way to make it to the final. So every game from here on is really important, and I think we'll take it one game at a time. There's a couple of big games coming up, so we just have to take it one game at a time and keep putting our best foot forward. Yeah, I guess it helps to kind of just familiarize yourself with the conditions, but I think the key thing for us as a team is that we want to keep assessing conditions as early as we can and figure out what works on the day. So I guess it's just about rocking up there, being, like I said, T20 cricket is such a funny game. It's a short and sharp. So you need to rock up there. You need to be positive and take the game on and assess the conditions as quickly as you can. And I think if we do that, we'll be all right. No, not really. I think, again, like I say, T20 cricket is anything can happen. And I think Australia's obviously been pretty dominant over the last couple of years, but I think as well we've kind of found a way through them as well, obviously in that last World Cup and a couple of years ago when we played them at home. So we knew that we're going to have to be at our very best today to beat them, and unfortunately we weren't at our very best. But yeah, like I said, there's a lot of cricket to be played. Obviously we have India still coming up and a couple of the other teams as well. Obviously Pakistan is next, but I think we'll just take it one game at a time. You can't really think too far ahead, so I think you take it one step at a time, take what you can from this game and keep going. Yeah, initially a little nervous, I think. Haven't really batted there in a long time, so kind of always slotting with the lower order, and my job has been kind of to finish games. So it was a bit of a surprise, to be honest, but like I said, I actually really enjoy today. I batted number 4 in the warm-up game, and I actually really enjoy a little bit more time out there. And yeah, today obviously a bit different again, losing 2 quick wickets and trying to rebuild with Laura. But so far, it's obviously only one game, but so far I'm really enjoying it.
4: It was a recent decision then, last few weeks, that was decided.
3: I think maybe it wasn't part of the plan initially when we rocked up in England, but like I said, you kind of have to play the conditions at the end of the day and try and get your best combinations. And like I said, whatever the coaches feel is the best combination on the day, and if they feel I'm best suited at number 4 in this tournament or going forward, then I'm totally happy to do that as well. Yeah, I think just a little bit of a sore finger. It's quite cold, so I think once you get hits on the fingertips, it does sting a little, but I think nothing too serious. And obviously we have a couple of days to make sure that everybody that's the hands are hurting a little from the cold. I'm sure they'll have enough time to recover and be ready for that next game.
0: There we go. The one and only, you know, this is the Proteas all-rounder, Nadine de Klerk. Apologies for giving you Mignon Dupriya earlier. This is her sharing her thoughts after South Africa's women's opening ICC Women's T20 World Cup encounter against Australia. Certainly not the start the Proteas were hoping for, but one thing this team has shown time and time again is the resilience, you know, with plenty of cricket still to be played, still to be coming up. They're playing Pakistan next, so we're looking forward to that. As any cricket fan knows, World Cups have a way of producing remarkable comebacks. So that's how it is from Old Trafford and the ICC Women's T20 World Cups. That's the latest from the Proteas camp.

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0: 50 years later, Youth Month, the voices.
2: The wanton destruction of property, the killings and violent demonstrations are not only totally deplorable, but in the final analysis rebound to nobody's advantage. In a situation of lawlessness and total confusion, even dialogue, which in fact is and should be the origin of redress to genuine grievances, is rendered fruitless.
0: Different generations, different experiences. One South Africa, 50 years later, only on SAFM, leading the conversations that move us.

0: what a way to spend a Saturday evening. Good music, great sport, even better company. Heavy D and the Boys, Now That We Found Love. And before that, the legendary Bob Marley and the Wailers asking, could you be loved? I mean, come on. Anyway, big thank you to Len for steering the ship behind the scenes as producer tonight, and to Lavona on technical and on production, making sure everything sounds as smooth as she is. I had a great time, by the way, keeping you company. If you're heading out, travel safely. If you're staying in, keep the kettle warm, or whatever it is you like to say, Fanant. Enjoy. I'm Zai Khan, signing off. Up next, bringing you the latest sports from around South Africa and the world. Here's Kulufelo Tefu with the news.
1: Top stories this hour. Mashatile urges youth to register to vote, and over 2,000 Malawians journey back home. Good evening. ANC Deputy President Paul Mashatile has implored young people to register to vote in their numbers. Mashatile embarked on a mobilization drive for his party earlier today in Alexandra in Johannesburg ahead of next week's voter registration weekend. Several political parties, including the ANC, are intensifying their efforts to ensure that South Africans, particularly young people, register to vote. According to the IEC, 70% of 18 to 19-year-olds have not registered to vote despite being eligible. Mashatile has this message for the youth.
2: The future belongs to you. If young people say we want to change this country but they don't vote, then they are going to get candidates not of their choice. So that's why they say sometimes when you don't vote, you are actually voting, but you are voting for who you don't want. So we are saying to young people, yes, we want you to change this country. We want you to lead, but be there where it matters.
1: One person has died while two others sustained serious injuries in a road incident between Ngobera and Sibasa outside Thohoyandou in Limpopo. The three, believed to be university students, allegedly jumped from a moving light delivery vehicle. According to the Limpopo Department of Transport, the occupants had reportedly asked the driver to stop, but the vehicle continued moving. The driver allegedly fled the scene. Department spokesperson Shudu Mabata says officials are attending to the scene.
3: According to preliminary reports, the students realized that the driver was not stopping and attempted to escape by jumping from the moving vehicle. Two of the students sustained serious injuries. Sadly, one fatality has been confirmed. The driver allegedly fled the scene, and the police investigations are underway.
1: eThekwini Mayor in KwaZulu-Natal Cyril Xaba says the first group of about 2,400 Malawian nationals staying at the Sherwood Hall in Glenwood is expected to soon begin the journey back to Malawi. Xaba says an initial fleet of 7 buses has been provided, with about 200 women and children set to be prioritized for repatriation. Speaking in Durban, Xaba says officials from the Department of Home Affairs have been cross-checking the group's details with Malawian authorities to verify the passenger list. He says once the verification process is complete, Home Affairs will issue the group with the order to leave documentation allowing them to leave South Africa.
4: 7 buses arrived this morning, and they have been cleared. They now have cross-border permits, and they also had to be cleared in terms of road readiness, so there is no issue with that. The crowd that you see now, it has been processed, is ready to leave. All what the officials from the South African government as well as the Malawian government are now ensuring that the two lists that they've produced, they speak to each other.
1: Comrade marathon runners and supporters are advised not to be alarmed by tonight's weather patterns in and around Durban, as 30% rain is expected. More than 20,000 athletes will participate in tomorrow's Comrades Marathon, with thousands of supporters expected to be cheering them on along the route. South African Weather Services forecaster Sihle Dlamini says the weather for tomorrow looks good.
5: We are expecting a clearance when it moves into tomorrow, more especially around 5 a.m. when Comrades Marathon are going to be taking place. In terms of rain tomorrow, we're not expecting anything. It should be only just the fog that we usually get, more especially around the areas of Pietermaritzburg. Tomorrow, maybe around 6 a.m., it's going to be starting to clear off. However, here in Etegwin, we're not expecting any foggy conditions.
1: And finally, further afield, Hungary's former ruling party, Fidesz, has been holding its first congress since its crushing defeat in parliamentary elections

0: he can rebuild his party from the ruins.
1: The top story at 9, ANC Deputy President Paul Mashatile has implored young people to register to vote in their numbers. That's all from the news desk. Next updates tomorrow morning at 6. Good evening.
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5: SAFM's award-winning drama department presents to you the radio drama play, Nightmarish Guild, Part 1, written by Kaya Gbitole. Please note that the views expressed in this play are not that of the station. Listener's discretion is advised.

Omhle. Am I dreaming or what? Did I hear a baby crying? Or is it just this unusual weather at this time of the year? Cold as if it's winter. But look, I'm sweating. What's going on tonight? And who is this with the child at this time of the night? In such weather. Oh, I must try sleep. And not bother about this. I hate the darkness and this place. Good Lord. What is happening? What kind of night is this? Is this shack haunted or something? What time is it? Where's the match?

It's just our neighbor's cat. Oh, kitsy kitsy! Shame, I hope I didn't hurt you. But why am I so jumpy tonight? I don't know where Usipu is. He promised to spend the night here tonight, but is he still coming? But this rain, what's it like outside? Look, now there's not a breeze except for this persistent rain. Just a while ago, I thought I would have been blown away. But this silence speaks of a gathering storm. I can feel it. This is another night. And these dreams. Let me go back to sleep. I have a lot to do tomorrow, and I doubt Sipo will come in such a weather. Not him. Not with what he's been doing lately. Please help! Help! Am I going mad? What cry is this in the night? No, no, no. It can't be what I'm thinking. It can't be. Oh my God. 2 weeks have passed. 2 weeks! Yes, it still bothers me, but after 2 weeks? No. It can't be. I've tried to forget this. But tonight, please, God, help me with these demons. I can't take it anymore. Please. But why did I do it, Lord? I can't take that picture out of my mind. I can't. I thought I will not take these sleeping pills. But I have to.

Things will be better now. Let me try sleep. No! The baby! The baby! The baby's here! Take her away! This is beyond me. I have to sleep next door. There's something wrong with this place. Why me? God, what have I done? I know what I did was wrong. I don't know what to do. Forgive me, Lord, have mercy on me. Who can I talk to about this? People will judge me harshly. What can I do, Jesus?

0: is it thunder? Is it my ears? What must I do? Let me pretend I'm not here. Does this thing know I'm here? Oh God, help me! There's something wrong here. I must find a way out.
1: Hey, Heli, sir! Heli! Hey, open up, man! It's me!
0: Someone talking? Is someone talking? Or am I imagining it? But there's no way. I open that door. What will this child do to me? Jesus, whose child is it? Oh God, I regret what I did. If only I listened to my parents, I wouldn't be here now.
1: Elisa! Eli! Baby! It's me, Superman! Oh, this cold is killing me. Enough!
0: Oh, it sounds like... No. No, it can't be. Who is it? What does he want in such weather? This time of the night? I can't open for him. He better go next door. Maybe I should use...
2: Is she inside? I can't hear a sound. Must I told her that I'm coming? What do I do now in this rain? And the darkness? Oh, it's a long way back to the location now. Gosh, I can't ask the chance to pick me up here. Oh, they can't know about this place and this lousy woman. Damn it! But I had to come here just to make sure that I clear her mind from this. Make sure she forgets about this business. I think I must do something about this. Once and for all, this is trouble, man. Stop her once and for all. She's about to sing. My mind tells me she will one day. I must stop that. Oh, let me knock on the window. Oh, yes. I remember now. There's a window I can open from the outside. Rather than dying from this cold.
0: There it is again. Oh, Gosiami! What sense? Did it sense I wanted to jump out of the window? That's my only chance to escape from here. Oh, what did I do? Should I scream? No, no, no. That'll make things worse. What if it gets angry?
2: There's no one here. Let me jump in. It's good that the window is right at the back. No one will see me and make noise. But if someone sees me, I will simply disappear in the forest. They'll never find me.
0: Oh, it's opening the window. Jesus. What have I done? God, why is this happening to me? Must I light? No, no, I can't. This thing will see me. No, but I must do something about this. Where's my axe? Where's my axe? Oh, here it is. One blow on the neck, and I'm done. I'll stand right here.
2: Will I be able to enter with these sweat jackets on? No, man. Let me take it off. What was the use of wearing it in the first place? I'm wet to the bone. If I leave it outside, it will be stolen or washed away by this water. I better throw it inside. If it falls inside the pot, so be it. The primer stove is right underneath it.
0: It's getting in. Look at that. Have you ever seen a child as big and black as this? It really is a demon. Okay, this is my chance. Oh, what is this? Cold blood on my face. It's done. The demon is dead. The child is dead.
1: Hey. Anyone in there? Hey, who's that?
0: Come in, Sipo, come in. I did it. Come in. I killed her. I killed the baby. I killed the demon.
1: Hey, open the door, Lisa. Open the door. Hey. Why are you in the darkness? Hey, light up. Do you have matches?
0: Here's the match.
1: Hey, Liz. What is going on here? Are you okay?
0: It's the baby. It's my baby. I killed her.
1: Yeah? A baby? What baby, Liz? Liz, are you crazy? Hey, Lisa, what are you doing with the eggs? What's all this?
0: I killed the Tibo. I killed her. I thought it was a demon.
1: You are mad, man, Lisa. Where is the baby you're talking about?
0: Don't you see her? There on the floor.
1: Ish. This is madness. How is my jacket a baby now? Why is everything all over the place here? Eh? Lisa, look at yourself. You are shaking and sweating.
0: I killed her.
1: Yeah. Drink some water. It's gonna be all right, babe. It's gonna be all right. There you go. You really scared me. I was sure you were being attacked. Do you feel better now?
0: The baby's blood. It's cold. On my face.
1: Look, Lisa. There is no blood here. It's just cold water from the jacket. Let us sleep. It's very late.

0: Lisa. Lisa, wake up. What's wrong, babe?
1: What?
0: You are crying. What's wrong? Talk to me.
1: Sipho, don't you hear the baby? She needs me, Sipho.
0: Yeah, you are really losing it, man, Lisa. Look, there is no baby here.
1: Sipho, I'm afraid. What time is it?
0: Look, it's 12:30. I've hardly slept because of you and your madness. Can't you behave like a lady? Listen, I'm tired of your tricks, ne?
1: I can't sleep anymore. I'm afraid. Something's wrong in this shack.
0: No, Lisa. Something is wrong with your head, and that's all. There's nothing you need. But I think there's something you're not telling me.
1: Please, listen to me. Something is totally wrong here. I don't want to be here anymore, Sipho. This shack is haunted. You need to make a plan.
0: Not that again, Mandisa. I'll do what I can when the time is right. For now, you stay here. If you want to leave this place, then count me out. I've tried the best I can for you, and you thank me like this, huh?
1: My baby.
0: Yo, what baby, Lisa? If you mention that again, I'll show you who I am. Do you understand me? The more you think about this baby, the more you'll have nightmares. These are just dreams, Lisa. Nothing else. Dreams. What happened, happened. We can't change it now, okay? I don't want to talk about this anymore.
1: Sipho, do you think my child is still alive?
0: After 2 weeks, Liz, you must be joking, eh? You know yourself how dangerous that forest is, eh? A mere baby won't survive even an hour. 2 weeks. 2 weeks is impossible.
1: I know, but I need my baby, Sipho. And she needs me. I can feel it. She needs me.
0: Lisa, don't be dramatic, Lisa. The baby is dead. Lisa, babe, go to sleep. Just go to sleep. You will forget about this in the morning. Remember, no child, no trouble between us. Just enjoy the life I'm giving you. There's still lots to come, I promise.
1: Sipho, we have sinned before the eyes of the Lord, Sipho. Can't you see that?
0: Don't come up with that crap, man, Lisa.
1: Jehovah.
0: God, this, God, that. Just shut up with your big mouth. This thing about God only helps to worsen things. Leave him out of this, Lisa. This is between the two of us. Once you bring a third person, then this will be complicated. You just need a fix. That's all.
1: No, I don't need a fix, Sipho. Not anymore. I'm done with that. I just need my baby.
0: Listen. I'm tired of this nonsense. I'm tired of this nonsense. There is no baby here, okay? It's all in your mind. You are sick. You are sick, Lisa. You are sick.
1: There she is, Sipho. Sipho, can you hear her? Stop her, Sipho, please.
0: Lisa, stop her. What is wrong with you? I can't hear anything. There is no baby here. There is no baby, okay?
1: Please, Sipho, my baby, please.
0: This is too much. This is too much now.
1: Please,
0: put
1: Sipho.
0: On something. Put on something.
1: Sipho, help me.
0: We need to see our witch doctor.
1: Sipho,
0: we need to see Didi
1: Sipho.
0: Now. He will sort
1: stop
0: everything
1: my
0: out.
1: Please. Didi, the witch doctor, what will he do, Sipho? Will he bring back my child?
0: Leave that to me. Just do as I tell you. This has to come to an end now.
1: But you know I don't believe in these things.
0: Don't believe in what? I've known Didi for years now. I wouldn't be around without him. We are going to see Didi now. So leave that to me. Whether you like it or not, we will see Didi tonight. You are sick, babe. You are sick. You need help. Come on. We are going to Didi.
1: Please, Sipho. Sipho, wait. Please.
0: Here, let's go.

0: Lisa, here. Take my hand. We are there. Do you still hear those voices?
1: I'm afraid, Sipo. What if Didi?
0: You have no reason to doubt Didi. He is a very powerful man. There is nothing he cannot cure. Walk a little bit faster.
1: I need my baby, please, Sipo.
0: Shh, keep quiet. Don't make any noise. Here. We're here.
1: Okay.
0: Here's the house.

0: Sit down, sit down. Not on the chair. Take off your shoes. What do you want?
1: We have a problem.
0: I know that already. Would you wake me up at this time if you didn't have a problem? I'm not worried. I'm not worried about you, young man. I know you. I'm worried about this young woman. I have told you several times that you must change your ways. The time has come for you to face your demons.
1: Demons? What demons?
0: You're walking in darkness, and more darkness is engulfing you. You have gotten this young woman in trouble as well. To start, I will need 200 rand to throw the bones. And thereafter, 350 rand, as you know.
1: But what demons am I facing?
0: You will be answered before the end of the night. You have no protection left. Your ancestors have turned their back on you. You're all alone. But you can still find a way. All you need is to face your demons, own up and change your ways. I'm done with you. Don't disturb me. All I want you to do is listen. And listen carefully. Oh, yeah. The bones are telling me that you are in big trouble, both of you. But you, young woman, are in bigger trouble. Here, drink this first, and then breathe in the smoke.

0: Look, daughter of Africa, the matter on your shoulders is very heavy. The place you find yourself cannot be reversed by anyone but you. You must make up your mind what you want to do. My bones tell me you have to make a difficult decision. Do that soon. You have no time left. No time at all. Daggers are out for you unless you take action. Go and burn this before sunrise.
1: But what action should I take, Mama?
0: All you need to do is open your eyes and ears. There lies the answer to your question. The ancestors are very angry with you. Angry about what you have done or not done. If there is something that you have done that has angered them, you need to appease them. If there is something you need to do, do it quickly.
1: But I have no clue what to do. I'm in the dark about these things. Show me the way.
0: Daughter of Africa, these things you are talking about are part of you. Part of you as an African. You can delay them, but you cannot ignore them. Think about them and make up your mind. However, for now, there is an urgent matter that you need to attend to. Do that. The decision you are about to make is very dangerous, but necessary. I've never dealt with such a case before. Go now and do the right thing. Here, here. Put this around your neck. It will protect you. And go now. If you want this to work, do not look back until you reach home. You must be done by the break of dawn, or something terrible will happen to someone very close to you. The bones tell me time is running out fast. Go now.
2: But we need
0: you. Young man. Young man. Go now, or you'll forever be sorry for your deeds.

0: Come on, Lisa. Come on. We don't have time.
1: So I'm tired. Could we rest a bit?
0: Lisa. We don't have time. We have to get home and burn this smoothie. We can't stop now.
1: I can't, Sipho. Your smoothie can wait. I don't believe in it.
0: Yeah? You don't believe in what? Stop it, Lisa. I don't have time to hear anything from you. I'm trying to help you here.
1: Do you really believe what Didi was saying?
0: I don't want to hear anything, Lisa. Once you start doubting the Muti, it won't work. So just keep your mouth shut and leave everything to me. I've always trusted Didi, and he won't disappoint. What now? What's wrong?
1: Sipho, do you see that light?
0: What light?
1: Look to your left, there's a light.
0: Come on, Lisa, I don't see any light. Just keep walking. Just look in front of you. You'll be okay. Focus on the job.
1: What if it's a ghost?
0: Just forget about this bloody child and ghost, man. Do you hear me? She's dead. She's dead. What ghost now? Have you ever seen a ghost, huh? Don't be a 1980s here. Times have changed. There are no ghosts anymore.
1: Please don't say that, Sipho. Don't. My child is lying there in the open. Maybe dead.
0: Maybe dead. She's dead, Lisa. That you must get into your thick head. She's dead. Dead. What? People don't come back.
1: But why do you believe in Didi if...
0: We shouldn't be even talking, Lisa, remember? Wait. Wait a minute, Lisa. I think I know what that light is. You nearly frightened me with your stories about dead children and ghosts.
1: This is no laughing matter, Sipho.
0: Look, that light is from the church. Surely that Mfundisi has a morning prayer as usual. You nearly scared me, Lisa. That damn foolish church people in such a weather. Like, why can't he just sleep and not bother other people?
1: Please, don't talk like that about the church. Stick with your Didi if you like. I'll stick with mine.
0: Come on, let's go. We don't have time to fool around.
1: I'm talking about that. Do you know what? I think I have a better plan.
0: What better plan? Let's just keep walking. It's getting late. We must burn this smoothie before the first light. Didi told us we can't start other plans now. Let's keep on it.
1: Wait! Let go of my arm, Sipho. Listen to me.
0: What is there to say? We shouldn't be talking until we get home. Do you know what? Your babbling will make this smoothie ineffective. I'm trying to help you here, Wayne.
1: I want to see Mfundisi, Sipho. I'm not coming with you. I must talk to Mfundisi. I'm going to the church.
0: What? Are you mad? What does he know about these things? Don't waste our time, Lisa. Lisa.
1: No, Sipho. I've made up my mind and I'm done with this.
0: Man, what are you talking about, Lisa? Made up your mind. Made up your mind. You made up your mind. How? What is this, Lisa? What about the money I paid, Didi? Huh? I do everything for you. Food, clothes, house, and now this.
1: You call that a house? Do you call that shack a house? Sipho, away from my family. No electricity, no water, just walls. Is that a life? I'm tired of this. I'm tired of you. I want my life back.
0: What will you do without me, Lisa? Eh? Where would you go? There is nothing you can do without me. And you know what? You are just crazy. Didi was right, man.
1: I don't want to hear that name ever again, Sipho. Do you understand me? Never again. You took advantage of my youth. And look where I am now. No school, no job, no family. And then now you took my baby.
0: Lisa, what's wrong with you, eh? Ayman, come, let's go. I don't want to hear anything about that baby. Enough!
1: I said no! I regret ever meeting you. I should have listened to my parents. You are a poison. A poison, Sipho!
0: Oh.
1: You and your gang, you're nothing but hooligans who enjoy seeing other people suffer. You belong in jail!
0: Hey, Lisa, don't insult me. I never forced you to come and stay with me. It was your choice, your decision. Don't blame me for your stupid decisions.
1: If I didn't listen to you, I would be home now. You made me get hooked up on drugs to exploit me. And if I didn't listen to you, I would be at school now. My future would be far better than this nonsense.
0: What are you going to do about it, huh? Dumb. You killed your own child.
1: One day, sir. One day you will answer to this. You took away my child. You separated me from my family. And now you, the very same you, you're mocking me?
0: Did I separate you, huh? Or you found me irresistible. As for that child, go to hell and never come back. Yes, this is nonsense. Do you hear me? Come on now. Let's go.
1: Sipo, do you remember that you promised me everything? And now I have nothing. You made me believe that you're a businessman. But actually, you're just a fraud. You steal, you hijack. What else do you do? Oh, you're a murderer.
0: Hey, hey, be careful, listen. Don't call me a murderer. Never.
1: And what about my baby? Where is she? It's time people know who you are. You will pay for this. You will pay for what you've done to my child, Sipo. You'll be sorry.
0: Listen, I'm not going to allow all this madness. Don't call me a murderer. If you don't shut up, I'll help you with it. Do you hear me?
1: You'll kill me. Sipo, say it. Say it, I know your dirty work.
0: I'll show you. Come here. Come here, Lisa. Come here.
1: No. Help. Please don't kill me, Sipo.
0: You call me a murderer?
1: Sipo, I can't breathe. Let me go.
0: I am going to show you who a murderer is. Oh, you deserve this. You call me a murderer?
1: Please. Mama.
0: You call me a murderer? There you go. Let me leave this body in the water. Everyone will think she fell in the water and drowned. Yeah. Go. Go and join your daughter. You asked for it. At last, I will enjoy my life. I will set my life for you. Stupid, spoiled brat.

0: Come in, my child. This is a place of salvation. Don't be afraid. What happened to you?
1: It's my boyfriend, Ufuni. Huh? He tried to kill me.
0: Oh, kill you? Where is he now?
1: I don't know. He left me in the forest. But he might come back for me, I'm afraid.
0: How did you end up in the church?
1: Started with some terrible dreams.
0: Oh, I hear you, my child. Now tell me, how did you end up staying with him?
1: Oh, it's a long story, Mfundis. A long, long story.
2: That was the radio drama play, Nightmarish Guilt, Part 1, written by Kaya Bitole. The cast: Sipho was played by Young Nsikelelo Klasi. Papa was played by Gifta Ngobeni. Mfundisi was played by Samson Kumalo. Didi was played by Robert Whitehead. Matabo was played by Karabo Huleng. Lisa was played by Puti Chokwe. Other parts were played by members of the cast. The play was directed for SAFM by Vovi Patala. Technical production by Wiseman Mangele, Nanda Koza, and Tato Mapuruma.

0: Please note that the views expressed are not that of the station. Listener's discretion is advised.
1: Wednesday, the 21st of January, 2026. It's a cool, grey winter's day in the southern Albanian city of Vlora when an unusual sight passes through the damp streets. A convoy of 4x4s flanked by police. Hours earlier, Brian Negatore, who helps run his family's seaside resort, had received an urgent phone call from his father.
2: It was actually quite surprising. I was in Tirana, to be honest, and my father called me, told me that Mrs. Trump is going to come here, he's going to be here in a few hours. Immediately I said, okay, I'm on my way.
1: The daughter of the President of the United States isn't alone. She's joined by Edi Rama, Albania's Prime Minister of 14 years.
2: She was quite simple, to be honest. I didn't expect it. Hello guys, thank you very much. I enjoyed it a lot.
1: Did they have some raki?
2: No, they didn't have. As much as I know, only water. And also wine to toast it, but...
3: So also they were toasting with some wine?
2: Yes.
1: Even before the visit in January, Ivanka Trump and her husband, Jared Kushner, made headlines last year when it was announced they were planning a luxury tourist resort just off the Vlora coast on the lush Sazan Island, a former Cold War military base abandoned to nature. It sits just across from the heel of the boot of Italy.
4: Right now, I'm working with my husband. We have this 1,400-acre island in the Mediterranean, and we're bringing in the best architects and the best brands.
5: On our friend Nat Rothschild's boat, we got picked up in Montenegro, and then we started sailing over to Corfu, and we spent a couple days in Albania. One of the nights there, Prime Minister Rama came to the boat. I had not met him when I was in government, but I was very, very impressed with his vision for what he wanted to do with Albania.
1: The Prime Minister famously declared Albania needs luxury tourism like a desert needs water. After their toast in the restaurant, Ivanka Trump and her entourage travel not to Sazan Island, but directly opposite it, to the secluded Narta Lagoon in Zvenets, a protected natural area of special ecological importance, home to critically endangered monk seals, pale pink flamingos, sea turtles, rare birds, and the odd sheep sunning itself on the beach. It's here Ivanka emerges with reportedly 100 architects and surveyors. Police set up cordons and tents. It's shrouded in secrecy. Even locals from the nearby village aren't allowed near.
6: He says that as long as I heard from the villagers, she will take away the whole village.
1: I'm Emily Wither, and for assignment, we're taking a journey across Albania to discover how this Balkan country's communist past is still colliding with its present in battles over land, ownership, and corruption, and what the Prime Minister's vision for tourism could bring to the country and what it could take away. Around a three-hour drive from the capital, Tirana, lies the country's third largest city, Vlora, Albania's answer to the French Riviera. Surprisingly, there's no train linking it to the capital, but a shiny new international airport is being built. Driving across the country, it's clear that it's a land of two parts. Ornate villas pepper the hillsides, and new apartment buildings are scattered amongst tired tower blocks, dilapidated agricultural buildings, and half-built hotels. It's a beautiful country, but you quickly notice very different levels of wealth. Vlora itself boasts several beaches with stunning views out to sea, and it's clear there are big plans to bring many more visitors here.
3: We're just walking across the beach. You can probably hear the construction around me. But then in between the hotels, there are these tiny makeshift homes that people have built themselves, clearly, right on the coastline. And it's quite a juxtaposition to see these houses next to these tower blocks that are just appearing in between them.
7: Okay, this part there was no houses at all. Only the boulevard and some neighborhoods in the left and in the right. I'm talking about 35 years ago. So nothing from the buildings you can see there were buildings before.
1: I'm walking on the beach with Ermal Chikani, a lecturer at a local university. He grew up in Vellore. We're here just 1 month after Ivanka visited. We're luckier with the weather, arriving in glorious sunshine.
7: It was beautiful. A few small houses here, people who used to fish, like houses of fishermen. And then nothing, like only sand. Somehow the sand was whiter and dry. Now it's always wet because of, I don't know, all these buildings they are making here, something has changed.
1: Sounds idyllic, but Vellore in the late 90s was one of the most dangerous places in the country. At one point, the state lost control of it to armed gangs. To understand why, we need to go further back. Albania emerged from the Second World War as a one-party communist state. During this time, no one was allowed in or out. All land became state-owned under a process known as collectivization. Then, in 1990...
8: Over 100,000 supporters of the Democratic Party are here in the square, on the rooftops around me and at their windows. They're waving flags, chanting and rejoicing in a democratic...
1: The communist regime collapsed, but the celebrations were short-lived.
9: In the centre of Vellore, Ghani Ibrahimi is clearing up broken glass and boarding up his small clothes shop. It was looted in the recent violence. He says he's lost everything.
7: I remember it was really poor. No much to do, a lot of disorder, and probably not enough food. Like, it was really poor in the 1990s.
1: In 1996, two-thirds of Albanian citizens invested heavily in a series of pyramid schemes. People sold everything to buy into them. By the end of the year, almost half of the country's annual income had been swallowed up by those schemes. Then, the companies that ran the schemes collapsed. All payments were defaulted. People lost everything.
10: All this state, this corrupted state, this power, has profited from this. And there are a lot of informations that during the elections, they've used money of this pyramidal scheme.
1: The government refused to compensate people, and Albania, particularly the south, and Vellore, descended into chaos.
11: We will not give our weapons until Salibari is going to be judged as a criminal. We have got our weapons just to be protected from Salibari. And we are ready to die until he is going to be down. And we are ready to fight with every army. On the day, no one...
7: I remember when it started. So we were in school and one day they said the school is closed. So they can't continue to do classes anymore. There was no possibility anymore to maintain order and anything. Everyone around here was having guns, and so it was dangerous. So you could hear, especially in this part of the city, you could hear shooting every night.
12: That sounds really frightening.
7: Yeah, it was like really dangerous time.
1: These days, Vellore feels like a relatively peaceful seaside city. People tell us there's hardly any petty crime here. But organised crime and corruption continues to plague the country. Living costs are high and the job market is tough.
7: To me, all this construction is not a good idea. According to Istat, almost half of the buildings in Vellore are empty during the winter. Okay, in summer, like, the city doubled, probably triple in the number of the people living here, but I don't see it really well. Like, we don't need it.
1: While some of the locals we've been chatting to are sceptical, those in the tourism business, like Brian, who hosted Ivanka and the Prime Minister, look at this tangle of cranes and scaffolding and see only potential.
2: Yeah, it seems every month and every year something big is happening to us, which of course I think we deserve as well because of tough history, tough times. So for us to be able to have something big here at our country, it's something that we have all dreamed for. Tourism, great tourism. Everyone's going to know Albania now in the next years. And we wait everyone with open arms, as we always do.
1: A short drive from Vlora, past pine forests and olive groves, lies the village of Svenets. It sits on a hilltop, and as the road climbs higher, it becomes increasingly potholed and uneven. The village is striking, both in its beauty and in its emptiness. A few elderly locals sit on plastic chairs in the sun. They're in what serves as the village square, in front of a small market. Inside, the floor is half covered with water bottles. One man has already started on his raki, even though it's well before lunch. Bunting of the Albanian flag is strung up across the archways of the village's Greek Orthodox church. But the tranquility and relative isolation of this village might soon be shattered. It's all to do with Ivanka Trump's visit to Narta Beach. Here's her husband, Jared Kushner, gushing about the area months earlier.
5: We're really trying to design this in a way to be a place that we would want to be, a place that we would want to spend the summer. And as I tell different friends and I show them different renderings of what we're doing, they all say, oh, can we get a place there next to you? So I really think we'll build a tremendous community.
1: The locals first heard that they had their eye on it when blueprints appeared online on the social media pages of Kushner and his business Affinity Global, largely funded by Saudi Arabia's sovereign wealth fund. These plans baffled the locals. While Sazan Island is owned by the state, the land around this village that slopes steeply down to the Narta Lagoon before it meets the sea is both a protected area and private land. What's more, the land is subject to ongoing court cases. Locals have been locked in a land dispute here for 13 years. It's a nationwide issue that Vladimir Karai, a local journalist with the Balkan Investigative Reporting Network, has been tracking for 20 years.
13: Property conflict is one of the biggest conflicts in the country. More than 10 years ago, at least a third of the murders cases in Albania were related to property conflicts. And still there are cases, at least one or twice a year, every year, cases of murder or heavy crime that happens because of the conflicts of properties.
1: Land disputes are one of the legacies of Albania's complicated past. Each system of governance had different rules for who owned the land. Sometimes three people can lay claim to an area, and the tricky part is they can all be right.
13: During the Albanian kingdom, before the World War II, the country was basically big landowners and villagers working for them, and that's it. After World War II, the communists came to power. All of this land was turned to state property because of collectivization and cooperativization of the country. So everything that was private was state-owned. In 1991, when the dictatorship fell, they made a law which distributed the land to people living in the village, basically giving the land for them to use, but disregarding all deeds or everything else.
1: So if you had a village with 500 acres of land and 500 villagers, each villager would get an acre of land. But here's the problem. The private landowners from before communism also have their own legal claim.
13: From the beginning, it created conflicts, even inside small villages, from villages to villages, from house to house. People were saying that this was my father's land and you're taking it. It's not okay.
1: When Rama came to power, he promised to resolve Albania's land crisis and return stolen property to the people who owned it. His government's efforts have so far seen little success. These conflicts are particularly fraught in areas where land is more valuable, especially where tourism projects are springing up, like Svenets and Vlora, prime seaside real estate. As we talk, we catch the attention of a man in his 70s called Thanas. He's sitting against the side of the supermarket. When he realizes we're talking about the land disputes, he offers to take us up a steep hill to the highest point of the village.
3: We've just come to the top of the village, where up here you get a bird's eye view of the whole area. There are rolling fields of olive groves where blueprints show they want to build villas. Right now there's barely anything on the land. And to the right of me there is a lagoon connected by a wooden bridge. Just past that is another stretch of hillside, pine trees, and then a long sandy beach, which then leads to the Adriatic Sea. And just over the water is Cezanne Island. It is so idyllic.
6: He says that everything that you can see belongs to the village, and every part of the land it's bordered with other lands, which means that every land has an owner, and everyone knows everyone, and everyone knows that what land belongs to whom.
3: One of the people the villagers are in a court battle with is a mysterious character. Everyone we spoke to knew of him, but no one could tell you what he looked like. Even articles just have a blurry photo of him in sunglasses. The man, Arta Shehu, was one of the so-called strongmen of Vlora until he fled in 1997 after a gunfight at his uncle's bar. Since then, he's lived in Miami, Florida, from where he runs his Albanian construction company. What does he know about Arta Shehu?
6: He says that, should I tell about him, that he is a land stealer? He says that he took the land of his mother-in-law and then he lied to her because he told her that he already had the documents, but he didn't. And he took away the whole half of the village.
3: This is what the villagers, like Thanis, claim. Shehu denies any wrongdoing, but his lawyer was recently convicted of falsifying land documents. And Shehu himself is named as a person of interest in an international drugs trafficking case, as well as being investigated for links to the mafia. This drama seems so far removed from the quiet picture of traditional Mediterranean life.
6: He says that in the village they are involved with fishing and also with olive oil producing. And he said that personally he produced 300 kilograms of olive oil, and his family uses it throughout the year and they even sell it. He says that she will get all that part over there from Cezanne Island to...
14: Here.
6: As long as I heard from the villagers. She will take away the whole village.
3: It's likely that under different laws, all parties have a legal claim to the land, which seriously complicates things. Because how can the government sell the land to investors if no one knows who owns it? And what does Albania risk losing if they build on such a wild and beautiful part of the world? We leave the village of Zvenetsk and make our way through the protected area, down to the beach where Ivanka Trump and her architect stood a few weeks ago. You can only reach it by foot, bike or with a 4x4. Here, the only other inhabitants are a flock of sheep sunbathing by the shore. It's the first time I've ever seen sheep on a beach.
6: My father was fishing here. I used to swim here. So my whole childhood was here. I used to sleep in the monastery there. And all 3 months of summer, we would come here every day to explore nature.
3: Marina Shaw and Jamal Jerry are biologists with Pipinea, Albania's first independent non-profit environmental group. We joined them on one of their excursions to monitor and record the wildlife in the area.
6: And we walk every summer in this areas in Vjosa Delta and all across the side of the sand and the beach to monitor the sea turtles. And not only, also the monk seal, that it's Mediterranean monk seal, it's a highly important species.
3: Until recently, building here would have been illegal. The area is protected because of its ecological importance. But in June 2024, the government changed the rules. And now a new airport is slowly taking shape nearby. So we just stood at the edge of a barbed wire fence next to what looks like is going to be a runway. And you can see they've made some progress. There's a watchtower, there's a, what looks like a terminal, but there's clearly a lot of construction work still going on. Was it expected that this would have been opened by now?
14: Yeah, actually, every year the government promised that they will open this year and that year, but unfortunately they are not progressing to that due to many reasons. Time to time, as you can see, this area is flooded.
3: It's flooded at the moment.
14: Yeah,
3: I don't understand how you could build a runway on an area of land that is wet.
14: Yeah, and over there, there's a huge pool inside of the airport. So can you imagine in heavy rain how this will be?
3: So just walking along the side of what's going to be the airport is a sheep herder. And they're just coming past us right now. It's slightly surreal that we're on the edge of an airport and there's just been a flock of sheep that's come past. This is a farming area, isn't it?
14: It's quite normal that we have livestock. It's a part of the one of the economies that these villages live or base the family. And these people that live here, that base their future here, probably will... their landscape will shrinken and shrinken more and more.
3: Pip and Naya are currently locked in a long legal battle with the government over the airport. They're not against Vellore having one or a tourism industry, but they say Nata Lagoon is a place of global significance for sea turtles, endangered monk seals and migratory bird species. Back in the lagoon, we stand on the wooden boardwalk that snakes across the water. Ahead of us is Vernet's Island. A monastery stands low against the tree line. Looking at the blueprints posted by Kushner, the hills are covered in villas.
14: This area here, this pine tree forest, is a core zone area. I mean, in the sense that it's very important for wildlife.
3: And then on the beaches and coming out of the coastline, I can see that they want to build a series of jetties with what looks to me like luxury yachts.
14: I don't think this is very doable here because the lagoon itself is like maximum 2 meters depth or 1.5, not too much. So they need to do a lot of work actually and a lot of investment, which is crazy.
3: I mean, looking at these renderings, they want to completely transform the area. It will be unrecognizable if they go ahead with this.
14: Unfortunately, yes.
3: We contacted Affinity Partners, Jared Kushner's company, to request an interview, but didn't hear back. Why should people care about this outside of Albania?
14: We're not talking here about birds of Albania. We're talking here about birds of world, birds of Europe, birds of Africa. We have here hundreds of species that come from Africa to Albania and hundreds that come from North Europe to Albania.
3: Speaking to the locals, no one really knows for sure what's going on. And it's this lack of transparency that's brought with it allegations of corruption. There's been near weekly protests in the capital, Tirana, this year, calling for Prime Minister Rama to root out corruption in his government and resign. What do you think those are? Molotov cocktails?
15: They look like Molotov cocktails.
3: The protesters are now just walking down from the police headquarters. They've been tear gassed, water cannons, but now they're walking up to the parliament building and they are determined to keep protesting despite the heavy police presence.
16: Të drejta tona për miqenin ton, largohet qeveria.
15: He said that we are here to protest today for our rights, for our well-being, and we want the government to leave. And because the government officials are stealing.
3: What are they stealing from you?
15: Çfarë po vjedhin?
16: Të gjitha. Edhe shpirtin e njeriu.
15: He says that they are stealing everything, even the soul of the people.
3: It's worth noting here, there's wide cross-party support for the Trump-Kushner project, and there are no charges of corruption related to this development. But what's happening in Zvenets looks a lot like the tensions around big development projects seen elsewhere in Albania. We were in contact with both the Prime Minister's office and the Ministry of Tourism

0: takes precedence over law, fairness, or rights. In other words, the powerful tend to get their way.
1: Can you understand why people would want to come and visit? I mean, I want to come back and bring my family and my friends.
2: Yes, but I know for sure that everyone that wants to come here wants to come for this. Like, they miss this in their country. And I think people that are attracted to come here by car and to have luxury, they will miss everything because this will disappear.
0: That's Sir Simon. I'm Emily Wither. The producer was Lizzie McNeil. The translator was Vijori Zinaruka. The programme was mixed by Neil Churchill. The production coordinator is Katie Morrison. And the editor is Penny Murphy.
3: Back to the music that shaped us on SAFM.

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2: Got the right one. Good evening to you. I hope you're having a beautiful, beautiful Saturday so far. Welcome to the Vinyl Corner with me, Kitty Pedler, on SAFM, broadcasting across South Africa on 104 to 107 nationwide. Every record carries a beautiful memory here on this beautiful corner. And of course, tonight we gather once again on our round, warmer globe of music magic, right? And I hope we can carry you through and just, you know, allow you to chill nicely a little bit. I know there's a lot of stress around the World Cup, and but I'm hoping, you know, as we drop that needle, it's just gonna calm you down a bit, right? Because there's nothing better than a sip of something and just kicking back and then just relaxing to a good vinyl, right? Or good music rather, as well. So this is what we are here for, to get you to relax as well. Right here on SAFM. It's exactly 15 minutes after 10 o'clock. Got so much to get through this evening. So let me not keep you waiting. I've got some beautiful sounds for you. We've got Luca Music. We've got Giselle. We've got China Chameleon. We've got Floyd D as well coming through. So listen, without further ado. It is Nasty Groove, Luca Music, KGM Corner. Corner right here on the Vinyl Corner. My name is Kitty Pedler. Thank you so much for choosing us. This is Moving Circles, as we move circles and enjoy some good sounds. Take a nice big bite, enjoy the taste, and exhale, inhale, and exhale again.

0: From Then and Now, released in 2024. This was an EP that came out from the incredible Nasty Groove, Moving Circles. It is a beautiful collaboration here. Nasty Groove, Luca Music, KGM, Corn Artists. Beautiful sounds. We've got so much business to take off, and that means we have to take quite a few breaks. It's exactly 20 minutes after 10 o'clock. 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

0: Africa, Mardi Girl, and of course, Bahang, and In the Mood is a super house track by the incredible trio here, and it also includes Dunel. It's actually a quartet, and the collaboration blends warm house production with rich melodic vocals, great harmonizing between the vocals, and creating a laid-back and uplifting mood, and released in 2024. And man, it's such a beautiful, soulful, deep kind of vibe here. And yeah, I think Mardi Girl's soulful delivery leads the emotional and feel of the song, while Bohang and Dunel add complementary vocal textures that sit beautifully over Soulfreaker's smooth, groove-driven production. And the result is a collaborative track that showcases both strong songwriting and vocal chemistry, and very, very, very flawless production. And before that was Sunset in Landudno by Lula Cafe, teaming up with Rain Control, and starting off the round of music was really an incredible collaboration once again. And it is Kumeleli by Mo Black, ZSS, and Uluhle. And it is an Afro House single by Mo Black, ZSS, and Uluhle. The track blends deep Afro House percussions and really, really incredible work. I mean, you've got Mo Black, who is an Italian DJ, producer, and founder of Mo Black Records, known globally for shaping the Afro House movement by blending African rhythms with deep melodic electronic sounds. And then you've got ZSS, Sound System. That's what the ZSS is for. And he's more electronic in his musicality, and, you know, associated with the Zumna brand as well, and produces melodic Afro influence house music as well. It's very, very, very, he just blends in beautiful organic textures as well. And then you've got Uluhle, who's a beautiful South African vocalist and songwriter recognized in the Afro house scene, and has collaborated with artists such as DJ Kunis and other international Afro house producers, bringing a distinctive Zulu influence on the vocals, to, you know, just to also merging it with that electronic sound as well. And I just think it's a really, really great vibe. It carries a very beautiful, uplifting feel as well. And the production is, you know, built around earthy percussions and flowing piano lines as well, while Uluhle's vocals performance gives the song an emotional and ceremonial atmosphere to it. So that's what started off that round of music, bring us exactly 41 minutes after 10 o'clock right here on The Vinyl Corner with me, Kitty Pedler.
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3: 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I stayed on because it did not only happen in June 16, 17, 18, it carried on all over the country.
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Giselle teaming up with Deep Essentials on this one. This was also another 2024 release. Came out as a beautiful, beautiful single. And before that, we played you In Her Words by Terre Terre, Rody Essay and Herbs ZA. And coming through as I was starting with the vinyl music was Lord Grace Mercy by Luca Music. Man, we're keeping it so nice and chilled. I'm so jealous of myself. Because we play such great music right here on SFM 104 to 107. My name is Kitty Petler. It's exactly 11 o'clock on the dot. Welcome to the second and final hour of this wonderful chill of a corner. And now officially welcome you to the Global Roots series hour. So yeah, we've got some really, we're gonna be focusing on some great producers, DJs in this hour. So we're gonna do it in part one and part two. So we're gonna be doing part one and two of Cool Affair. We're going to be focusing on him, and also Nick Holder. We're going to be doing a part two and part one and part two, because we're going to be honing in on two of their songs from Nick Holder and two of Cool Affair's offerings as well. So that's why I wanted to do it in two parts, because I just always, it's just always different every weekend, you know. It's either I do five, you know, but I felt like, oh man, I need to have a great conversation with Cool Affair and Nick Holder, so it just seemed like a befitting choice for this weekend, and I look forward to sharing that with you. But for now though, we change tune a bit. Yes, it is Dimos and Shizzo with a Desire coming through right here at exactly 1 minute after 1 o'clock. I mean, not 1 o'clock, 1 minute after 11 o'clock right here on the Vinyl Corner. Thank you so much for choosing us always. We're together all the way until midnight.

0: I absolutely love Nicola Conte. He is my Saturday, my Sunday chill vibes. Whenever I need him on a Saturday, it's different. There's something to find. Whenever I need him on a Sunday, he's definitely there to find something that suits that moment. It is Charade by Nicola Conte. And before that was Desire by Dimos and Shizzo. Bring us exactly 9 minutes after 10 o'clock. We're going to take a quick break. And then we're going to start our conversations with Global Roots series.
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0: Welcome back to the Vinyl Corner with me, Kitty Pay, director on SFM 104 to 107. Reach us on our WhatsApp line and let's continue more conversations going on. And don't forget to hashtag the Vinyl Corner on 061-410-4107. And let me start with our part one, Wambona by Cool Affair, original version remix of Moises Teiwa Mulelegwa. And man, it was released 1st of May 2023 as part of the M2K Muslim Taiwa Mulelegwa 2023 remixes episode 1. And man, the Cool Affair version, it sees South African producer Cool Affair revisiting one of the most important compositions in this the country's most modern jazz history, originally written by the and recorded by the late jazz pianist and composer Moises Teiwa Mulelegwa. And Wambona occupies a special place in South African music, blending jazz, improvisation, African

rhythms and forward-thinking production that was considered ahead of its time. More than two decades after the original recording, Cool Affair approached the composition with such intense respect and a sensitivity at the same time, preserving its emotional depth with introducing it to a new generation of listeners through a contemporary Afro House lens, rather than completely reinventing the source material. A Cool Affair focused on enhancing the qualities that made the original so enduring and so captivating, drawing on his background in deep house, broken beat, soul and jazz. He carefully reshaped the arrangement around the warm electronic groove while allowing Mulilego's musical spirit to remain at the center of the production. It has got beautiful textures, understated percussions and deep rhythmic patterns, providing a modern framework that complements the original compositions rather than competing with it. And as a result, it is a remix that feels both contemporary and timeless, and the track reflects many of the characteristics that have become synonymous with Cool Affair's production style. His appreciation for jazz, harmony and soul musicality is, you know, evident throughout the remix, creating an atmosphere that feels reflective and emotionally very, very rich. And instead of relying on a dramatic drop's peak time club energy, he allows the music to unfold naturally, maintaining a sense of elegance that has guided much of his work since emerging from South Africa's underground deep house scene. The significance of the remix extends beyond the dance floor. Now, Moses Mulilego remains one of South Africa's most celebrated jazz innovators, absolutely. And the 2023 remix project was designed as a tribute to his artistic legacy, alongside reinterpretations by producers such as Rick Oak, I hope I say this so correctly, Oak Stick, Echo Deep, and Deeper King's. Cool Affair's contribution demonstrates how Mulilego's compositions continue to inspire contemporary musicians across genres by bringing jazz heritage and modern electronic music. Wambona by Cool Affair's remix serves as both a celebration of original work and a reminder of its lasting cultural impact today. So I hope you understand how beautiful and gorgeous this is. Wambona by Cool Affair. Oh yes, I love what he's done with this.

0: What a beautiful conversation. I'm born by Cool Affair and Moises Teo Mulaleka. And this is Cool Affair's, you know, sticking to the original version. It even says original version remix by Cool Affair. I hope you thoroughly enjoyed that. That's part one of DJ Cool Affair right here on the Vinyl Corner with me, Kitty Peter. It's exactly 19 minutes after 11 o'clock. If you just joined us, welcome. Better late than never, right? We still got three to share with you on the Global Roots series. From Cool Affair, I still got Way Back Home. And from Nick Holder, still coming. You gotta stay tuned to hear all of it.
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0: Let's continue our conversations right here on SAFM 104 to 107. Conversations around music, the makings of music. Conversations around vinyls. Conversations around music collectors that come together here on the Vinyl Corner. So part two of a Global Roots series, Way Back Home, original mix by Cool Affair. I think it's safe to say that it's a deep house masterpiece. You know, few tracks capture the essence of South Africa's soulful deep house movement quite like Way Back Home, you know. So it really, really is a way of Cool Affair making a huge statement here and first appearing on his 2012 Blue Note EP. The record stands as a defining example of his ability to blend deep house textures with a jazz-inspired musicianship and a broken beat influence as well. You know, more than just dance tracks, Way Back Home is a carefully crafted musical journey that showcases Cool Affair's distinctive production philosophy as well. It is very subtle, organic, and emotionally resonant. And from its opening movements, the track establishes a warm and inviting atmosphere rather than relying on explosive sounds. He's that kind of person, you know, rather focusing on the breath, the instrumentation, you know, that's him, that's Cool Affair for you. And his signature shuffling percussion patterns, influenced by broken beat rhythms and a human feel that, you know, separates the production from more conversational house music. The jazz influence is, you know, impossible to miss here, as you heard in the previous one that he did with Moises Teo Mulaleka, and soft keyboard chords here as well that glide effortlessly across the mix, while there's just like a beautiful gentleness as well. But you know, it's a very powerful background that really showcases his incredible production and his ability. It's a sound that is very expensive in terms of listening, and every element is carefully placed, allowing the track to unfold naturally without ever feeling overwhelmed or overcrowded. You know, this it demands a lot of attention without even trying too much. And what makes Way Back Home truly memorable, it's emotional character. The title itself itself perfectly reflects the mood of the composition. What a guy. It's exactly 24 minutes after 11 o'clock. You're going to love Cool Affair. Hope you enjoy this conversation.

Way Back Home remains a shining example of cool affairs artistry, a record built not to just, you know, it's not flimsy at all, but it's a groove that is just so ever, it's just long lasting, and it is a testament to the power of thoughtful production and a reminder that sometimes the most impactful music speaks in whispers rather than, you know, in loud volumes, right? In high, or rather high volumes, right? It's exactly 29 minutes after 11 o'clock right here on the Vinyl Corner with me, Kitty Pater. Way Back Home, the original remix by Cool Affair. And yeah, that wraps up part two of Cool Affair. So now we enter a conversation with Nick Holder himself. This is part one of his... Man, this one is singing by Nick Holder. He is an incredible producer, DJ as well. And yeah, man, it's a beautiful album. It is titled From Within and was released in 1999. And yeah, there's a vinyl release as well. 12-inch single on a DNH Records also came out in 1999. You know, it's a beautiful deep house, jazz, soulful house a record, and it's really, really incredible. And it just really, you know, it illustrates Holder's gift for transforming jazz, soul, and blues influences into sophisticated dance floor experiences. And more than two decades later, it remains a benchmark for deep house production and favorites amongst DJ collectors. And you know, we tend to remember that great classic. I can't hum it now because I've got another song in my head, right? You all know which song I'm talking about. That is still an anthem to this day. Yeah. At the heart of the record lies Holder's masterful use of sampling. But, you know, singing is very, very special. The song that we are profiling this evening, it's a beautiful, beautiful classic, I think, in its own right. And, yeah, it's just really carefully crafted, drawing inspiration from the emotional depth of classic jazz and blues recordings. He carefully reshaped vintage vocal fringements into something entirely new, rather than treating the sample as a simple hook. Now Holder, you know, just knows how to effortlessly phrase things so beautifully as well, with beautiful landscapes and chords, beautiful rhythms. You know, as a result, the track feels very, very timeless, and it's really an incredible song. And musically, singing the blues is built on elegance and just beautiful, warm rolling grooves with subtle guitar flourishes and carefully programmed percussions, creating a hypnotic sense of movement. And the production avoids unnecessary excess, choosing instead to focus on the mood and space. So I hope you feel the same way as I feel as I'm sharing my conversation with Singing the Blues by Nick Holder. Enjoy.

0: I think every element here serves the overall feeling of the record, creating an immersive listening experience that feels equally at home on a late night dance floor or during a solitary listening session. What makes the track so enduring is its emotional character. There is a haunting beauty woven throughout the arrangement, a sense of, you know, just an incredible musical balance. There's some beautiful musicality nuances there, and the vocal snippets seem to emerge from another era. It's like you're in Mars somewhere. It's like ahead of time, carrying echoes of blues and jazz traditions, while the deep house framework gives them new life. This combination creates the floating, dreamlike atmosphere that has become synonymous with the track and continues to resonate with listeners today. And you know, for collectors, as you know, of course, as I said in the beginning, there is a vinyl that you can go check out on the Within record by Nick Holder. And yeah, it's a really incredible album record. And today, Singing the Blues is widely regarded as one of the standout records from Within, and a shining example of Nick Holder's unique artistic vision through its seamless blend of jazz, heritage, soulful sampling, and a deep house sophistication. And the track remains a timeless reminder of how powerful subtle grooves and musicality through storytelling can be. Yeah, it's really, really incredible. Let's take a quick break and we'll settle into part two of Mr. Nick Holder. Don't go anywhere.
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0: Welcome back to our conversations with Nick Holder. This is part two, of course, and we're going to check out Soul Baby Soul by Nick Holder. And it's also taken from the same record, titled From Within. And Soul Baby Soul captures a pivotal moment in the evolution of one of deep house music's most respected producers, which is Nick Holder. By the end of the 1990s, Holder had already established himself as a formidable force within the underground house music, but From Within revealed a more refined and introspective side of his artistry. Among the album's standout compositions, Soul Baby Soul emerged as a sophisticated expression of his growing fascination with jazz, soul, and, you know, emotionally driven dance music. And the creation of the track reflects Holder's deliberate move away from the sample heavy disco enthusiast, you know. So yeah, I think this was the change of direction. Not necessarily change of direction, I guess it was more in-depth kind of production that he explored. So take it from the same record. Soul Baby Soul by Nick Holder, right here on the Vinyl Corner with Nick Holder.
5: Yeah, come on over. Come on.
6: You got some good records, some good music.
5: Got everything you need.
6: Soul, baby, soul.

And that's Soul Baby Soul by Nick Holder, wrapping up our vinyl conversations, but you're still on Global Roots series right here on the Vinyl Corner with me, Kitty Pega. Let's see how we use this last 5 minutes wisely. Let's continue with something else and just, you know, take a short lift. We are allowed to do that. You know, we do have conversations with music. Hope you enjoy. Oh, yes.

And this is Gerardo Fersina with Goiba and No Cares by D. Braja featuring Angela Johnson, wrapping things up for us right here on the Vinyl Corner. Thank you so much for being with me and cruising the night away with me as we discover good and new tastes, taking more delicious bites into great music and just enjoying the tastes as you discover your palate, as I discover your palate in Taste of Music by the pure virtue of you tuning into SAFM. It already says that you're an incredible collector and you have impeccable taste of music. But let's do this again tomorrow between 10 and midnight right here on SAFM 104 to 107. My name is Kitty Petler. Have a beautiful, beautiful morning further. Hey, it's a happy Sunday already. Well, in the next 5 minutes, rather. Yeah, let's do this again tomorrow. And I leave you in the capable hands of Mr. Lowe. Enjoy.

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And each week on my Saturday and Sunday show seasons right here on SAFM, I endeavor to do just that. 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
1: Now leave the SABC and see the tower block lit up, 27 stories of light. Move from Auckland Park into the shadow of the Hillbrow Post Office Tower.
2: This is the English service of the SABC. Here is the news, read by Patricia Carr. A member of the planning committee of the President's Council, Mr. Nick Tuernicht, has been appointed chairman of the Council's Community Relations Committee.
0: 90 years of trusted voices. 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

0: 50 years later, Youth Month, The Voices.
1: Back in 1976, the youth was fighting for education, you know, access to education, with education being in a language that we can easily understand and giving access to home languages.
2: When Afrikaans was now imposed in all our schools, I was one of those who felt frustrated. You know, you could see the doors of learning shutting in front of your eyes to say, how am I going to be taught in Afrikaans that I don't even know?
0: From the class of 1976 to the generation of TikTok, AI, and unemployment, the conversation continues on SAFM, leading the conversations that move us.

0: In case you missed it.
1: Sakhan, I am worried now. Why is Coach Hugo Bruce sounding the alarm around Bafana Bafana's mentality and their energy in the camp? They need to be high. It's too early in the day to be disappointed.
2: Jamaica and high. There we go.
3: That's where we want to be, guys. But you know what, Kathy?
1: Hi. It's Monday morning.
3: Well, Kathy, Bruce is definitely not high at the moment. He's in the investigate first and arrest later camp, okay?
0: This is SAFM Sport with Zai Khan.

0: 50 years later, Youth Month, the voices.
1: The youth of South Africa have got to define the character of their generational mission, and they have to pursue it with even greater vigor, because we do know, based on our lived experiences and our observance of, you know, the geopolitical situation, but also the current political situation in South Africa, that we are not yet Uhuru, and it is incumbent upon the youth of today, and even us, you know, the not-so-youth of today, to craft our generational mission and to pursue the ideals and the liberation ideals that informed the sacrifices that people like Anton Lembede made in the 40s.
0: Different generations, different experiences. One South Africa.

0: Youth Month, the voices.
1: The call for free education has never been important like it is now.
2: Yeah.
1: If there was free education, there will be no young people in San Francisco. Yeah.
3: The people that died for us on the many marches that they had, especially the ones on June 16, were from students who had dreams that were bigger than themselves. They strived for more and they saw a future that was much bigger than them.
0: From the class of 1976 to the generation of TikTok, AI, and unemployment, the conversation continues on SAFM. Leading the conversations that move us.

0: 50 years later, Youth Month, The Voices.
1: We understood that the struggle was never only about language, it was about power. Who gets to think, whose knowledge counts, who gets to move through the world with dignity, and who remains trapped inside systems of dispossession. Leaders like Zef Mokgweetsi understood this deeply when they warned that Bantu education was designed to produce submission rather than liberation. And the students of 1976, including young women like the Molide sisters, answered that call with extraordinary courage. They refused the idea that black youth are still confronting the unfinished question that they raised. What does liberation mean if political rights expand, but economic power and land and knowledge remain deeply concentrated? That is why June 16th is not only a memory, it is a responsibility.
0: From the class of 1976 to the generation of TikTok, AI, and unemployment, the conversation continues on SAFM, leading the conversations that move us.

0: In case you missed it,
1: let me go to Mtata. Thabo, good morning.
2: Morning, Aunt Kathy, and good morning to
1: you. Yo, Thabo, Aunt Kathy, so early on a Friday morning, Awamara, yo.
2: I have a lot of respect for you.
1: Okay, let me say I appreciate it, Ke.
3: Thabo just made my day, imagine. Hi, Aunt Kathy. I have never heard it ever on radio. He's just out of line.
4: Morning, Rakhadi, how are you?
1: Wabona, little meal.
0: That was National Briefing, this morning with Kathy Mutlatlana.